Yes, there are some that are not good, and they teach false doctrine. We're supposed to mark those. We've read that in this very, seen that in this very program. But by and large, I can go pretty much to probably 90% of any Church of Christ on planet Earth, and if I can understand the language or if there's an interpreter, it's going to be done just like we do it at Hillview over in the Birmingham area, up at Weaver where I used to be, where Sister Zip will attend sometimes and got some very precious relatives there. Up at the Surrey Church of Christ, where Brother Kirk is, and where all of you go to church at your individual congregations, I should feel comfortable coming to any one of those and worshiping and practicing my Christian faith just like you do. Sister TL sends us some hearts, and we appreciate that. Again, I don't know how that's how people misunderstand that. You can't say it's the same, and there are people that are so convinced. Well, we're all just branches off the vine, and that's not even close to what Jesus was talking about. We're individual branches as people, not individual churches, denominations, things like that. That's not what he's talking about. And yet there are so many people in this world that will teach, and we've just gone over two or three verses. And these, I would say, are some of the simplest verses in the whole of the Bible. And yet so many people, for one reason or another, decide that they either don't want to follow it, it's too hard to figure out, or you've read it only one time and you came away with a thought of what it means but didn't take the time to study and meditate on it, as we strive to do in this hour. Well, that's another day of First Corinthians chapter 3. Interesting stuff, not just because I'm the teacher, but because of the book. Very interesting. All right, stay tuned. Don't forget, Brother Simon will be coming up very shortly, and then Brother David, and then we'll have Ignite the Nations and get to listen to some of our brothers from across the world. Always a pleasure to be with you, and thank you for being here. Thank you, Brother Kirk, for keeping all the bells and whistles and everything going. And again, we hope to see you tomorrow at this same time. And until we meet again, I pray God's richest blessings on each and every one of you.

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1: And igniters, you all been listening to none other than our good friend, good brother, Brother Paul here on Ignite Radio, and two thumbs up to that. Boy, what a wonderful, wonderful deep study that was. And get excited. That's all that I can be able to say about that. Amen, amen, and amen. Wow. Here, igniters, in about 24 minutes from now, igniters, we'll get into the Pathfinder with our good friend, Brother Simon, here on Ignite Radio. Brother Simon bringing some really, really, really strong studies here, and we're excited, folks. Man, oh man, just one wave after another wave. So we're definitely looking forward to that. So keep it locked in here, igniters. Don't touch that dial whatsoever at all. Seriously, we got some good programming coming up. And then don't forget, igniters, that after Brother Simon, we'll head over to India. We'll check in with our good friend, good brother, Brother David, will be with us here on Ignite Radio. He said he's got a special one. So, boy, everybody's getting ready to bring these specials. Man, oh man, you know what? Well, it's summertime, so we're gonna be having some good meat here, igniters. Some very, very good meat, and amen to that, igniters. Amen to that. All right, let's go ahead and to get into a little bit of a cappella music here on Ignite Radio, shall we? This is Thunderkirk reporting live here. Hope all of you are doing well. Shout out to you, Brother Albert. Bonjour, mon ami. Hope that you are doing very, very well. And amen to that. Also, shout out goes to Sister Wilma. Maganda Mumaga, good morning to you, all the way over from the beautiful city of Hong Kong. And amen to that. Amen to that. Good to have all the rest of you here with us here on Ignite Radio. So keep it locked in here, igniters, and don't touch that dial. Thunderkirk reporting. Hope all of you are doing well. Here is the song, igniters. Oh, victory in Jesus here on Ignite Radio. Thunderkirk reporting.

The soldiers stripped Jesus and put a scarlet robe on him. They wove a crown of thorns and set it on his head. They mocked him. They spit on him. They took a staff and struck him on the head again and again. After they had mocked him, they led him away to crucify him. He was despised and rejected by men, a man of sorrows and acquainted with grief. Surely he has borne our griefs and carried our sorrows. He was wounded for our transgressions. He was crushed for our iniquities. And with his stripes, we are

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1: 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We're blessed each one of you has stayed connected here to Ignite Radio. Thunderkirk reporting live here from our Ignite remote studio, North Bellingham. Hope all of you are doing very, very well. Welcome, welcome, welcome to the Pathfinder with Ben here on Ignite Radio. And boy, oh boy, are we ever pumped up and excited, Igniters, for this one. And big shout out goes to our good friend, Brother Simon. Boy, oh boy, after yesterday, Brother Simon, I'm going to tell you, I think your knee is getting a lot better, because boy, oh boy, did you ever bring a good one, Igniters. I'm going to tell you, every single one of you that is out there, Brother Simon doing a very, very, very deep, deep, special study, the Bible versus denominationalism, it's going to be a great one, folks. It's going to be a great one here as he talks about, number one, what makes the church unique from others. And we got into that a couple of weeks ago. Last week we got into part two of that series, Igniters, here on Ignite Radio. And boy, oh boy, I tell you, I'm looking forward to it. I got the list, Igniters, and Brother Simon has already told me about the list. So there's going to be one more that he's going to wrap up. And then in a couple of weeks, God willing, he's going to get right into it now after he discusses about what makes the church different from everybody else. And then he's going to get into it. And I got a partial one, Igniters, God willing, coming up. It's going to be the church versus the RCC, Igniters. Okay. The RCC. And if you're not familiar with that, Igniters, that is the church versus the Roman Catholic Church. And, he's going to get right into it, Igniters, and get right into it. So again, this is his series, the Bible versus denominationalism. So he's got the church, versus the RCC, here, and definitely looking forward to that one. And then after that, Igniters, he's got the, church versus the Lutheran Church, Igniters. And boy, oh boy, I tell you, I'm like, wow. The church versus the Baptist Church. Amen to that one. Again, the one true church. The church versus the Assembly of God, Igniters. And if you don't know who they are, you will after Brother Simon tells you. Amen to that. He's got the Bible versus the Methodist Church, so far, Igniters, and the church versus the Mormon. Now, there is going to be a couple of more that he's going to get into, Igniters, in regards to this, but this is a partial list of what he's going to be discussing. So, Igniters, that's going to be part of Ignite Philippines, coming up at 10 o'clock Pacific time, 1 a.m. Eastern time, Igniters. That's going to be 6 o'clock in the morning for all of you in the United Kingdom, Western Europe and Africa, including Nigeria, Igniters. As well as on top of that, it's going to be at 9 a.m. for all of you in the KSA region. So shout out to all of you in the KSA region. That's the Kingdom of Saudi Arabia area. For all of you that's in Southeast Asia / India, Igniters, that's going to be 9:30, Igniters. Or sorry, no, 10:30. My mistake. 10:30 for all of you in India. And of course, Igniters, that's going to be 1 o'clock in the afternoon for all of you in the Asian Pacific region, including the islands of the Philippines. So tune in to Ignite Philippines Monday night here, Tuesday in the rest of the world. And I'm going to tell you, I'm really looking forward to it. He really laid it down. And Brother Simon, want to say thank you. Thank you for that wonderful, wonderful study. And amen to that. Amen to that. So good to be able to have you with us here for sure. All right. Let's get ready to rock and roll, Igniters. Let's get ready to rock and roll here on Ignite Radio. First and foremost, Igniters, I'd like to give a shout out, hailing all the way from Ongole, India, Igniters, listening in. Wananamalu goes to our good friend, good brother. Brother Ratnam is with us here on Ignite Radio. So good morning to you, Brother Ratnam. Good to have you here on Ignite Radio. It's only, 6:07 a.m. in the morning, 6:09 a.m. in the morning. Brother Ratnam waking up and tuning in, and away we go. There you go. Good to have you, Brother Ratnam. And amen to that. I hope you're doing well. Let's go from there all the way over to the beautiful city of Hong Kong, Igniters, and give a big shout out to none other than Sister Wilma is with us here on Ignite Radio still. So Maganda Mumaga, good morning to you, Sister Wilma. Glad to have you here with us here on Ignite Radio. Amen to that. Brother Albert sent in a heart. So Brother Albert with us. Bonjour, mon ami. Glad to have you here with us here on Ignite Radio. Brother Albert, one of our great speakers that we have here on Ignite Radio with his program called The Victory Circle. So there you go. Got a heart already, Brother Simon, from our good friend, Brother Albert. Amen to that. Amen to that. Sister TL is still with us from North Seattle, Washington. Magandam Halpan, good afternoon to you, sister, and glad to see that you're still with us here on Ignite Radio. I'll tell you, Sister TL, I know that you appreciated that wonderful, wonderful study that Brother Simon got into, and I can tell that Brother Simon was not holding back, and amen to that, amen to that. So that's all I can be able to say to that. Amen. Amen. And, amen to that. So good to be able to have you as, Sister TL sent over, 1, 2, 3 hearts and says, greetings, Brother Simon. And, appreciate that, very, very much. Amen. Amen. And amen, to that. Sister Wilma, Brother Simon has sent you over 2 hearts, giving you some love from the Hong Kong, and amen to that. And yes, exactly what I was just saying. Sister TL to you, Brother Simon, said, good study, Brother Simon, yesterday, and sent you over an extra heart. And it was, I tell you, it really, really was. Wow. Even Brother Eleazar was really fired up about that one. So amen, amen, amen. So definitely check out that series. That series is dedicated for those that that are on Ignite Philippines. Brother Simon wanted to make sure that he wanted to do something special on Ignite Philippines. And I guarantee you, he knows what he's doing. And amen to that. He knows a lot of challenges that's going on. So we appreciate that very much, Brother Simon. And amen, amen, and amen. Okay, Igniters, we're attached to COC Surrey. We're going to get ready to... Good, Brother Simon, set and ready to go. So without further ado, Igniters, I'm going to be quiet. We're going to flip this microphone over to Brother Simon. Brother Simon has one question that he wants to ask us, that he hopes that we are taking serious. So he wanted me to say this. One question we hope that each one of us can answer properly. What is the question? Brother Simon, please go right on ahead. We got you. You can go ahead and ask.
2: 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My name is Simon. We are so thankful for our listener to listen Ignite Radio program. This is a Christian broadcast. We provide a Bible study, Sunday worship. We also share the gospel songs with our listener. And today we are going to study the Bible through this Ignite Radio program. I do encourage my listeners, when we read the scripture, I hope that you also can read the scripture with me. You can use whatever version you like to use. I normally will use the New King James Version. Occasionally, I also will use a New International Bible version. So I do encourage all of you to read the scripture with me together. And today we are going to study the topic about, do you use your talents to glorify yourself or God? What do you mean that your talents? I know that every one of us have a different talents. Some can teach the classes in front of the people, and some also can lead the singing, or maybe they have a very beautiful voice, they can sing a beautiful songs. And some of you may have enough talent to do the business. Okay, my point is, do you use your talents to glorify yourself or God? And before I'm going to share the lesson with all of you, I would like to read the scriptures. Colossians chapter 3, verses 23 to 24. And actually, in the Colossians chapter 3, two-thirds of this chapter talk about once we become God's children, we should put off the old man, and then we put on the new man. That means that when we become a Christian or children of God, we need to live according God's word. And we need to put away the bad habit. Or maybe that sometimes we did wrong thing all the time, or we sin against God or against other people, then we need to stop sinning and then try to change our life. And that's when there is a word we call the repentance. Repentance means that when we know we do the wrong thing, we walk in the wrong path, now we know what is the right path. And then we need to return, and then we need to stop sinning. And that's what we call the repentance. So from this chapter, Colossians chapter 3, God encouraged us, Paul wrote a letter to the Colossian church and asked them how to live according God's will. Okay? And then, of course, once we become a Christian, we try our best to follow God's word too. So, now, two-thirds of them talk about put off the old man and put on the new man. And then after that, one-third of them, we talk about how do we live in the holy life. And he talked about first the husband and wife, how do they love each other, how do they serve the Lord, and also how do they guide their children to be God's children. And then after that, and then Paul also encouraged the Christian, when we work at the work field, and how we should supposed to do, or how we serve God. Let me go ahead and read it from the verses 23 to 24. And whatever you do, do it heartily, as to the Lord, and not to men, knowing that from the Lord you will receive the reward of inheritance, for you serve the Lord Christ. Okay, so the other scripture, the 1 Peter chapter 4, verse 10. As each one has received a gift, minister it to one another as good stewards of the manifold grace of God. So Peter also encouraged all of us. We know that everyone has a different kind of gift. Some have the more gift, some have less gift. But how are we going to use our gift to serve one another? And Peter remind us that each one has received a gift. They should do what? Minister it to one another. Try to encourage one another. Not only just only keep it by yourself. When you have this gift, we try to help each other. And that's the reason I have this topic. Do you use your talents to glorify yourself or God? In our congregation, we have one program we call the Timothy Program. We start this program probably around 6 or 7 years ago. And this Timothy program, Timothy, now from the Bible, we know that Timothy was a young evangelist. He was recruited by Paul to go everywhere to preach the gospel with Paul. And then that's the reason we have the Timothy. And if you read the 2 Timothy chapter 1:4-5, we know that Timothy was taught the gospel by his grandmother, Louis, and also his mother, Eunice. Timothy learned the word of God through his mother and grandmother. If you read a little bit background about Timothy, his father was a Gentile, Greeks. But because of his mother and the grandmother were Jews, and he learned the word of God. Because after he learned the word of God, and then he also heard Paul's preaching. Paul preached about the love of God. And then he was very happy to know more about Jesus Christ. And because of this reason, and also Paul continued to train him and encourage him to go to do the mission work with Paul. If you read the book of Acts chapter 1-5, you'll find out that Paul also tried to encourage the Timothy to do the mission work. And for the Timothy program, basically, we encourage the young people, not only the teenager, we encourage a young adult to try to participate the church work. Now, oftentimes, you may find out that at the church, what kind of people always serve at the church? You may say the adult, but the adult, I mean, serving the Lord is not only for the adult's business, but it's also for the young people business, young adult business. That's the reason we provide this Timothy program once a month. We let the young people to try to conduct the service at the church. Let them lead singing. Let them lead prayer. Let them to teach the lesson in front of the people. Because this way, we can train them and encourage them to continue to serve the Lord. Because the church is not only for the adult, for the old people. The church is for everyone. And that's the reason we encourage the young people to step in and try to help and work together with the adult. That's the reason we have this Timothy program. And Paul said that too. 1 Timothy chapter 4 verses 11-13. And he said this way. Command and teach these things. Let no man despise your youth. But be an example to those who believe in word, in your way of life, in love, in spirit, in faith, and in purity. Until I come, pay attention to reading, to exhortation, and to teaching. So, Paul encouraged Timothy to go to the Ephesus to help the local churches. Paul told him that try to guide the people or try to teach the people. But he also remind the local church member, do not despise the youth. Because if we despise the youth, we discourage them to lead singing, discourage them to teach, then eventually they will give up. And that's the reason Paul tried to encourage the local mature members or mature Christian, do not despise Timothy, because he will be the example to teach, and also he will live according God's will, and he will have a pure life. Of course, he is not perfect, okay, but still, other people should not despise the youth, and that's the reason we have this program, the Timothy program. And also, from 14 to 16, and Paul also said that don't neglect the gift that is in you, which was given to you by prophecy with the laying on the hands of the elder. Be diligent in these things. Give yourself wholly to them, that your progress may be revealed to all. Pay attention to yourself and to your teaching. Continue in these things, for in doing this, you will save both yourself and those who hear you. So, Paul also encouraged Timothy, don't neglect the gift he has. Now, that's the reason I asked from the beginning, do you use your talent, your gift, to glorify yourself or to God? The Bible also teaches us this way. As mature Christian, we must give and train more young men as well as adults to preach the gospel. Can you imagine that? If we don't train our young people, who will carry on the gospel? For example, 12 apostles, if they don't train other people to carry on the word of God, maybe today we don't have the gospel in the world. Because if we don't train the people, how can other people can continue to carry gospel to everywhere? And that's when we need to continue to train and encourage our members, male and female. They also can share the gospel. They also can share their faith with their friends, with their loved one. Preaching the gospel is our responsibility, because our Lord Jesus Christ remind his student before he returned to heaven, and he said to them, go therefore and make disciples of all nations, baptizing them in the name of the Father and of the Son and of the Holy Spirit, teaching them to observe all things that I have commanded you, and lo, I am with you always, even to the end of the age. So you can see that our Lord Jesus Christ, before he returned to heaven, he already told his 12 apostles, go therefore and make disciples of all nations. So the apostles not only to teach other people to know about the salvation of God's plan or God's love, they also train them to continue to do whatever they can do it, to carry on the gospel. That's the reason. The gospel is for every one of us. Okay? And also, who preach the gospel should be Christian. You don't ask the unbeliever to preach the gospel. You don't ask a person who believes the Muslim teaching to teach about the gospel. You don't ask a person who believes the Buddha to teach the gospel. Only the Christian should carry on God's message. We should preach the gospel. We should share the gospel. And also, from the 1 Corinthians chapter 12, and then you will find out that there are some gifts. People, they use a gift together to edify the church. Let me go ahead to read the 1 Corinthians chapter 12, verses 4 to 10. Now there are diversity of gifts, but the same Spirit. There are difference of ministries, but the same Lord. And there are diversity of activities, but it is the same God who works all in all. But the manifestation of the Spirit is given to each one for the profit of all. For to one is given the word of wisdom through the Spirit, to another the word of knowledge through the same Spirit, to another faith by the same Spirit, to another gift of healings by the same Spirit, and to another the working of miracles, to another prophecy, to another discerning of spirits, and another different kinds of tongues, and to another the interpretation of tongues. So from here, you can see the 9 different gifts, okay? So some have the wisdom, some have the knowledge, some have the faith, some have the healing power, some have the miraculous power and prophecies power, or discerning the good spirit and bad spirit, and also they have the tongue power. They can speak different kind of language. They also can interpret the tongue power. So you can see that from here in the church, there are many different people have a different gift. And God gave us the talent, not for making a lot of people to become a wealthy people. God gave us the talent to help us to help each other, to edify His name, to glorify His name. And that's the reason my question is, do you use your talent to glorify yourself or God? As a Christian, I should use my talent to glorify God. If I know that I have this talent, for example, teaching, that's the reason I will continue to use this ability or this talent to share the gospel with other people. I want to point out two points for my lesson. Now, definitely, I will use my talent to glorify God. But first, the first point is serving others. How can I use the my talent to glorify God? Then, this is the first point I want to point out. Serving others. Matthew chapter 22, verses 39. The Bible said that you shall love your neighbor as yourself. Well, from this chapter also mentioned about the first great commandment is you shall love the Lord with all your heart, with all your soul, with all your mind, with all your strength, something like that. But the second commandment is you shall love your neighbor as yourself. So this is very important to serving others. Because God gave a very, very, very strong parable. Do you remember the parable of the Good Samaritan? From this story, or from this parable, there are 3 people passed by a person who was beaten to death. He lay on the ground. The whole body had the blood. And the first two men passed by. The first one was the priest. The second one is a Levi. Both of them knew the word of God very well, especially the Old Testament. What did they do when they see the man who lie on the ground? Jesus tried to ask, use this parable to teach his student and ask them, what do they do? The first person, the priest, when he saw the man who get hurt lying on the floor, on the ground, he did not stop and try to help this man. He just walked by. The second person, Levi. Like Levi may not be every Levi will be the priest. Okay, but at least they were the chosen tribe to serve at the temple. So this Levi also learned about the law of Moses. When he saw this man lying on the ground, and his whole body has a lot of blood. And then, what did he do? Did he show any mercy to this man? No. This Levi also walked by. And then the last one, the man we call the Samaritan. If you know the history between the Jews and Samaritans, they don't like each other. Like even though they came from the Jacob family. Okay, Jacob have a 12 sons. So basically, Jews and Samaritans, they came from the same family. But later on, they hate each other. And also, they did not associate with each other. Because Jewish people believed that the Samaritan people were not pure Jews or Israelites. Okay? And they mingle with the Gentiles. So that's when they don't like them. So they don't deal with each other. And what happened when this Samaritan man passed by and saw this this Jewish man lying on the ground, and his body is full of the blood? So he stopped and then he tried to put the bandage around this man's body, the wound, and try to help him. Not only that, he carried this man to the inn, we call the hotel. And then he asked the innkeeper to help this guy, okay, to feed him, provide a good place for him to rest. And then after a while, he will come back. If the innkeeper need to charge him the money, and then he can pay him back. So you can see that Jesus uses the parable of Good Samaritan to teach his people. If the people need help, we should try our best to help. And that's the reason Paul mentioned that, not the Paul, Peter mentioned that from the 1 Peter chapter 4, verse 10. As each one has received a gift, minister it to one another as good stewards of the manifold grace of God. So, when you have the gift, then you should use your gift to benefit others. Just like in this society, when we use our talent to benefit our neighbors, can you imagine that? We probably live in a better place in the world. Because every one of us use a talent to help each other, to benefit each other. Just like the Bible says, the second commandment is you shall love your neighbor as yourself. How do we love our neighbor? Use our talent. If we have the gentle heart, Then talk with our neighbor, invite our neighbor to have the maybe the have a meal together, or if they need any assistance, we can try our best to help. Maybe that sometimes we can babysit their children, something like that. This is the way we try to use our talent to benefit others. If we can do that, then the world will become a better place. We will not be so selfish. And that's the reason when the law tried to teach his student about how are we going to help each other, and who is our neighbor? Those who need help, those are our neighbor. Not because they live next to our house. Those who need help, they are our neighbor. And also, can you imagine that today, there are many people, they are not God's children, or they are not Christian. So, they need to be preached. They need to be taught about God's love. And who will teach them? That's the reason, Christian. Christians should do that. And then the second point, not only the first one I mentioned, serving others, the second point I also want to mention about edifying God's church. Christians often come together to study the Bible, to worship God on Sunday. So, when you see or when you visit any church during the Sunday worship, there are many people get involved in the church work. For example, some will lead the singing, some will lead praying, and some will teach the Bible class, some will teach the children class, and also some will teach counselor to the need. So you can see that in the church, there are many different positions people will get involved. And that's the reason we have different gifts. Just like I mentioned from the 1 Corinthians chapter 12. There were nine gifts. But definitely, we have many different gifts. And each gift is unique. But if you put them together in the Lord's church, it will become a perfect God's body. And also, God wants us to use our unique gift or role to glorify Him. Not because we use our God gave, for example, if God gave us the wisdom to how to do a business, yes, you can use your wisdom to make more money because God gave you this kind of wisdom. But how are you going to use this wisdom to glorify God? When you earn more money, you can use more money to try to help others or try to spread out the gospel, help those who want to serve the Lord full time, and then use this money to help other people. And that's the reason oftentimes we encourage all the members, especially in the beginning of the year. I always encourage the member try to participate different kind of the church work. If you are capable to teach the children kind, go ahead to do that. Because we need more volunteers to work together to serve the Lord, to edify the church. And there are no insignificant people in God's family. Even though you may think that, oh, your talent are small, but in the eyes of God, they matter to Him. I know that not everyone can teach the Bible. I know not everyone can lead singing. Or maybe some people also are not good to lead the prayer in the pulpit. But they are capable to do some maybe the renovation in the church building, or maybe do some cleaning after the church service, and then we need someone to clean the place, arrange a chair. Those are, you think, doesn't need any talent. But some people have this kind of gift. They are willing to do something for the Lord. Then, in the God's eye, they are also is important too. I believe that if you use your talents wisely, God will give you more talents. If you use your time wisely, God will give you more time. If you use your energy wisely, God will give you more energy. If you use your influence wisely, God will increase your influence to guide you to bring more people into God's family. God will bless those who want to serve Him. And that's the reason God expects us to use our talent to benefit others as well as the church. The church members come from different backgrounds. When we gather together, we bring our gift, our talent into the Lord's church, then you can imagine that the church will grow rapidly because we serve each other, we edify one another, we edify the Lord's church. And that's the reason 1 Peter 4 verse 10, Paul mentioned that we should use our gift to serve the Lord. But let me read the New International Version. It mentioned this, the same verse, but it's a little bit different interpretation. I'm going to read the 1 Peter 4, chapter 4, verse 10 from the New International.

Book of Luke, chapter 19, verses 11 to 27. Now, from this parable, it's interesting. It's some will use their talent, and then they can prosper. Some, they don't use their talent, then God will take away their talent. Because they are wasting God's blessing. God gave them the blessing to what? To try to help each other, to serve each other. If you don't use it, then you waste it. So let me go ahead and read it from Luke chapter 19, verses 11 to 27. This is a quick reading at the end of this lesson. Now, as they heard this thing, he spoke another parable, because he was near Jerusalem, and because they thought the kingdom of God would appear immediately. Therefore, he said, a certain nobleman went into a far country to receive for himself a kingdom and to return. So he called 10 of his servants, delivered to them 10 minas, and said to them, do business till I come. But his citizen hate him, and sent a delegation after him, saying, we will not have this man to reign over us. And so it was that when he returned, having received the kingdom, he commanded this servant to whom he had given the money to be called to him, and he might know how much every man had gained by trading. Then came to the first, saying, master, your miner has earned 10 minas. And he said to him, well done, good servant, because you have favor in a very little, have authority over 10 cities. And the second came, saying, master, your miner has earned 5 minas. Likewise, he said to him, you also be over 5 cities. And another came, saying, master, here is your minas, which I have kept put away in the kitchen, handkerchief. For I feared you, because you are an austin man. You collect what you did not deposit, and reap what you did not sow. And he said to him, out of your own mouth I will judge you, you wicked servant. You knew that I was an austin man, collecting what I did not deposit, and reaping what I did not sow. Why then did you not put your money in the bank, that at my coming I might have collected it with interest? And he said to those who stood by, take the miner from him and give it to him who has 10 minas. But they said to him, master, he has 10 minas. For I say to you, that to everyone who will be given, and from him who does not have, even what he has will be taken away from him. But bring here those enemies of mine who did not want me to reign over them. Stay them before me. So from this parable, you can see that those servant, they got the money from the master, and the master expect them to use the money wisely. And then you can see that some, they generate double. And then some of them, they are lazy. They don't do nothing. They keep it in the handkerchief. The idea from this parable is, how are we going to use God's gift? Are we going to use God's gift to glorify ourselves or to glorify God? Definitely, God expects us to use the gift to serve one another, to edify the church. And the idea is also to glorify God. So today, I ask my listeners,

0: How are you going to use your gift? If you believe God exists, then you can use your gift to serve one another and also to help other people to know God's love. And then you edify the church. Work with the church member together to spread out the gospel. If you are not a Christian, I do encourage you, why not, to take the action to believe in God. You can ask the local preacher who conduct this program. They can help you how to become a Christian. May God bless all of you. Have a good day. Bye-bye.
1: And Igniters, that is none other than our good friend, good brother, Brother Simon. And boy, oh boy, I tell you, what a deep, deep, good study that was. That's all I'm going to be able to say. Some very, very thought-provoking study here on Ignite Radio by our good friend, Brother Simon. And amen to that. Amen to that. I hope that all of us are using the talent in which that we have. I really do. And I hope we're not lazy about it. Really. I truly do. I just hope that we are not being lazy about it by no stretch of the imagination. So, two thumbs up to you, Brother Simon, for that. And greatly, greatly appreciate that very, very much. Okay, we're going to go ahead and to take a quick commercial, and then we'll dive right into the comments right after this. So, don't touch that dial, Igniters. If you are new to Ignite Radio, well, I think you might have learned that Ignite Radio, pretty special. Pretty special. And amen to that, Igniters. Amen to that.
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2: And Igniters, that is none other than our good friend Brother Simon that we've been listening to here on Ignite Radio. And two thumbs up to you, Brother Simon, and amen. Really, two thumbs up. Really, really good deep study here, and appreciate that very much. Amen to that, Igniters. Amen to that. Let's go ahead, Igniters, and to get into the comments here on Ignite Radio, because we got a few, we got a few, and amen to that. Let's start off with Sister TL here, and Brother Simon. She really appreciated it very much. She sent over a heart and said, "Good to hear the young people in church." And and I'm going to tell you, Igniters. That is the biggest encouragement of all. We're very excited, Igniters, to have Ignite Radio. Very, very excited. And to see a way how to get the young people involved. And that's why we have Brother Mark that you all hear. That's why we got a number of our brother Yuan, also here doing these great studies. These are our teenagers, Igniters, that we are continue to be able is to grow. And then we're getting others involved. Like look at the young Zyman. 6 years old, Zyman from Cebu. And what do we got him doing? Bible reading. And what a wonderful, wonderful thing that is. Very, very, very, you look at our young Timothys, our college brethren. And you see the ministry minutes that you all listen to. Well, those are coming from our young brethren. So, it's a wonderful feeling to hear that. And I appreciate that very much. I really do. Brother Jonathan, bring in some of these young ministry minutes, 3 to 5 minute ministries. Amen to that. Amen to that. I tell you. So I'm glad that Sister TL, that's good for you to hear it, because that's what we're trying to do. It's rubbing off where even other congregations and other parts are doing the same thing. So. Amen to that. Sister TL sent over two more hearts for a total of three. One more for four hearts. And amen, brother. Two for six. Three for nine. One for ten. And then said, amen, Brother Simon. Minister our gift to others. Glorify God. That's actually a pretty good thing. We should be doing that on a regular basis. Using our gift to help others, knowing that we're given and give God the glory actually as it's for it. I like that one. I like that one. Two more for 12. And then she says, amen, brother. We count. We all can do our part for the Lord. And absolutely, and that's what Brother Simon was trying to get at. Instead of being a backseat pew warmer, what are we doing for the Lord? Amen. Two more for 14. Another amen. Three more for 17. Two more for 19 hearts, and then said, thanks, Brother Simon. I'm going to tell you, this was just a really good study. Amen. Amen. Some good comments. I like that. Very encouraging. Even myself, Brother Simon, I sent over, I believe, a total of 5 hearts in regards for that. So, nope, 6 hearts. Seven hearts for that one. So, there you go. Wow. Very nicely done, Brother Simon. Very, very nicely done. God bless. We look forward to having you back, part of Ignite Philippines here on Ignite Radio. Amen. Coming up here, Igniters, in about 31 minutes. We'll check in with our good friend, Brother David. See what Brother David's up to. He's got a special one. We'll check out. See what's up with Brother David here on Ignite Radio. Thunderkirk reporting. Hope all of you are doing very, very well. Amen, amen, amen. Let's go ahead and get into a little bit of a cappella music. And Before the Throne. Here on Ignite Radio. Thunderkirk reporting.

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0: All right, everybody, good morning, good afternoon, and good evening to all of you igniters, regardless of wherever you are around the world. We are so blessed that each one of you has stayed connected here to Ignite Radio, Thunderkirk Reporting. 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And welcome, welcome, welcome, Igniters, to the 180 with our good friend, Brother David, all the way out from Ongole, India. And amen, amen, and amen. Good to have each one of you here with us here on Ignite Radio. Boy, oh boy, it's been a great day so far, folks. It's been a day, and we have had outstanding, outstanding studies here on Ignite Radio. And I'm telling you, we're getting ready to get loaded up here and to get connected with our good friend Brother David here on Ignite Radio. So get excited, to say the least. Get excited. And we're glad to have each one of you here with us here on Ignite Radio. I see some people that are straggling in Igniters, and so with that being said, guys, why don't we go ahead and get connected with our good friend, good brother David here on Ignite Radio, and let's see exactly what our good friend Brother David is up to. So amen, amen, and amen. So guys, if you don't mind, please, that would be greatly appreciable. And while they go ahead and to get Brother David going, just a reminder, coming up later on, Igniters, we will go ahead and get into some great a cappella music here on Ignite Radio, and then we'll get into Ignite the Nations, Igniters. Yes, Ignite the Nations here on Ignite Radio. And we will go ahead and go around the and you don't want to miss that at all. Trust me, you don't want to miss that at all. So a lot going on here on Ignite Radio as we get connected with our good friend Brother David all the way out in Ongole. And it's ringing, and that's a good thing, Igniter. That is a very, very good thing. And we got him. Good morning to you, Wandanamalu, Brother David. How are you doing?
1: Hello, my brother, Twanke. Good morning, good morning. So I'm doing good, good, good. Everything is going very well, brother. The Lord work is going very well, my brother.
0: Amen to that. Amen to that. Definitely good to have you here with us here on Ignite Radio. And just a big shout out goes to all of you that is with us here on Ignite Radio. We're very excited to have each one of you here. And good to have you. Good to have you. Everything going okay with you, Brother David?
1: Yeah. Really, everything is going well, sir. Everything is doing good, and everything is going by the grace of God. Everything is going very well.
0: Okay, all right, and amen to that. Amen to that. Well, we got some people here that have already started to creep in. So let's go ahead and find out. Let's find out exactly who's out there today here on Ignite Radio, shall we? And something that we call shout-outs here on Ignite Radio. And first and foremost, Igniters, we're going to get things rocking and rolling here on Ignite Radio. And we're going to start it off. Well, let's go ahead and start off in the beautiful city of Hyderabad, Igniters. Why not? Yes, let's start off from there. And then we'll work our way inward, sort of thing. And that will be none other than our good friend Brother Rahul is with us here on Ignite Radio. So one and emalu to you, Brother Rahul. Good to have you with us. As Brother Rahul sent in here four painted hearts, he said, good morning, Ignite Radio friends, Igniters. He also says, good morning, Thunderkirk and David. And then he sends out two thumbs up, two praying hands, and two more painted hearts. So yes, good morning to you, brother, and glad to have you here with us here on Ignite Radio.
1: Hi, brother Rahul. Good morning. Greetings to you, my brother. How are you? So I'm praying for you. Thank you very much for a grand Christmas, for the love in Christ. Thank you, my brother. Thank you watching and listening to the 180 programs on Ignite Radio Broadcasting. Thank you, Rahul. Thank you so much.
0: And amen to that. Amen to that. And let's go over towards Ongo and check in. First and foremost, Igniters is our good friend, Brother Daniel. Is with us here on Ignite Radio, and one in Amalu, good morning to you, Brother Daniel. Good to be able to have you here with us, as Brother Daniel sent in a couple of hearts, and he says, hello, Sir David in Thunderkirk, good morning, and yes, good morning to you as well.
1: Good morning, Brother Daniel. Thank you so much joining with us regularly. I'm so very happy to today joining with us. I appreciate it for that. Thank you, my brother, for the wishes and greetings.
0: And amen to that. Amen to that. Also, Igniter staying in Ongo. Well, he's back with us, and we're kind of glad. I think we almost lost you there for a little while there. Igniter's back with us all the way from Ongo is Brother Ratnam. Is with us here, and he was with us at the start of Brother Simon, and then I guess he got knocked off or something, but we're glad to have you back with us, Brother Ratnam, as he wrote in here, one in Emmaloo, Brother Thunderkirk and David and Igniters, and then sent over two hearts. So yes, welcome back, Brother Ratnam.
1: Hi, Brother Ratnam, good morning. Thank you, my brother, watching and for your greetings to us. I'm so very happy to join with us. How are you, my brother? So we are praying for you, for his family and ministry. Thank you, Brother Ratnam. Thank you so much joining with us. May God bless you.
0: And amen to that. And just to let you know, Brother Ratnam, hey, good that you are listening in to a couple of the other brethren, because I tell you, you're going to learn something with guys like Brother Simon. You know, I'm going to tell you, Brother Simon is a veteran, preacher. So, if you want to learn something, you are wise to be able is to get plugged in to Brother Simon, because, you will learn something. That's for sure. And, we appreciate Brother Simon as well. So, amen to that. Good to have you, Brother Ratnam. Good to have you. Amen. Okay.
1: Yes, sir.
0: What's that? Go ahead, David.
1: Yes, sir. It's a good for fellowship and friendship.
0: Amen. Amen to that. Amen to that. Let's continue on here. Head over to Seattle, Washington, Igniters, just right here in the U.S. on the West Coast here, and check in with none other than Sister TL is with us here on Ignite Radio. So good evening to you, Sister TL. Glad to have you here with us here on Ignite Radio. Sister TL sent you over one, two, three hearts and said greetings. Nope, sorry. One, two, three, four, five hearts and said greetings, Brother David. So amen to that. Good to be able to have you, Sister TL.
1: Hi, Sister TL. Good evening. Greetings to you and its family, my dear sisters. Thank you very much for watching the 180 programs on Ignite Radio Broadcasting. Welcome. Really appreciate it for that, because you are interestedly, regularly watching and listening, giving encouragement to me. That's the love of Christ. That's a really, as a brotherly, you are loving and giving encouragement to me. That's a wonderful. It's a great thing. I appreciate it for that, my dear sister. Thank you so much for his heart, for his encouragement, for his love in Christ.
0: Amen to that. Amen to that. Now, shout out to the rest of you that are elsewhere listening in. Good morning, good afternoon, and or good evening to you all. And glad to have you. And glad to have all of you. So, amen to that. All right, Brother David dangled a carrot in front of us. Remember yesterday I asked him, I said, Brother David, what are we going to go ahead and discuss? And he had a special in which that he was going to go ahead and discuss. And so, Brother David, what are we going to go ahead and to discuss today?
1: Yes, sir. Today, the book of 1 Corinthians, chapter 1, verse 18 to 13, two verses. Christ's wisdom and that power, and God's wisdom and power. So how the Apostle Paul wrote this letter to the Corinthians and how they are listening, what they need. So we know very well the First Corinthians chapter 1, the church is that divided, divisions is there. In the time, he gave the wisdom. So Christ's wisdom, and it's the power of God. So that's a lesson today, my brother. So totally the lesson, the Christ wisdom. This is a lesson today.
0: All right. Well, I'm excited about that one, Brother David. And amen, amen, and amen. So, yeah. Wow. Okay. David, are you set and ready to go then?
1: Yes, sir. Yes, sir. Ready.
0: Okay. Brother David says he's set and ready to go, Igniters, and amen to that. So, Brother David, we're going to go ahead and take a quick commercial, and then after that, we will then go ahead and to flip this microphone back over to you then, okay?
1: Yes, sir. Yes, sir.
0: Okay. All right. So, folks, we're going to get a quick commercial, and then after that, we'll go ahead and flip this microphone over to Brother David and let him get into it. Igniters, you're all listening to the 180 with our good friend Brother David. We'll be right after this quick commercial. So, whatever you do, don't be touching that dial. Igniters, if you're going to be in the greater Vancouver, British Columbia, Canada area, hey, why don't you come on down to the COC Surrey? We would be glad to have you. And our elder, Brother Ron, yeah, he would be happy if you came down too.
2: Hi, my name is Ron Beckett. I'm one of the elders here, wanting to invite you to come to Surrey Church of Christ, located at 15042 92nd Avenue. See you there at the Surrey Church of Christ, a better place to be.
0: All right, telephone number to the church, 604-588-6717. Again, 604-588-6717. If you're down outside of the greater Vancouver, British Columbia, Canada area, please put a 1 in front of that, so Alexander Graham Bell can complete your call. Folks, I don't know about you. Are you guys excited? Because I'm going to tell you, I am very, very, very excited. This is Brother David's special. And yeah, I'm really, really curious about this one. So amen to that. Amen to that. All right. We're set and ready to go. We hope all of you are set and ready to go. Brother David is set, ready to go. So we got two green lights, Brother David. We're going to go ahead and flip this microphone back over to you right now. So welcome to the 180 with our good friend, Brother David, here on Ignite Radio. Brother David, please go ahead.
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1: Greetings in the name of our Lord and Savior, Jesus Christ. My name is David. I am the Church of Christ preacher, Ongole. We have good congregations, and they're all sending greetings to you, COC Surrey. And they're all salute you, everyone. Dear brothers and sisters, welcome to join with us, the 180 programs on Ignite Radio broadcast. Every Tuesday, Wednesday, 7:30 a.m. live from Ongole Church of Christ. Hi, my brother Tranke, good morning. Hello, Igniters. How are you, my brothers and sisters? I'm praying for everyone, about your family and about congregations, about country. Universally, we'll all be one. The one gospel we are spreading. That's the Christ, the wisdom. That's the Christ wisdom. Power of God. Power of God. Today we are going to explain this lesson.

Because God knows everything. God knows everything. God knows everything. Dear brothers and sisters, Bible tells to us the power of Jesus Christ. How are the Apostle Paul teachings to and wrote this letter, Corinthians? He tells to division in the church. He tells to division in the church. Dear brothers, dear sisters, that's why what the Corinthians people's faithful God called us, He justified us and He will glorify us. Some people's quanting, some people's believing, some people's cannot lose, some people suggested, whatever may be. These are scriptures, the letter Apostle Paul clearly explained to everyone, to Corinthians church, to apostles, to Jews, to Israelites, to us. Because be conformed to likeness of His Son, He tells to us. Brothers and sisters, what you think, what you are listening, the word of God. Preach with the words of human wisdom or God's wisdom or Christ's wisdom. Bible, how can the Corinthians Christians thinking about that, splinting into the opposing practice like that, like this, how you understanding? We have the good families in here, Stephen families and Crispus families. How they all get the salvation by the grace of God, they got baptism, and through their faith in Christ Jesus, and Apostle Paul introducing them at a Corinthians church, 1 Corinthians chapter 1. Yes, Paul studied Paul's notes, remembrance, more families, lovely brothers and sisters. We try to understanding the lesson. 1 Corinthians chapter 1, chapter 1, 18 to 31 verses. Then Christ the wisdom. Christ the wisdom. Who is with the Christ? Mighty God, His Father, our Father. That's why power, Christ's power, wisdom of God. That is a comparison, the points. He tells, he wrote what we are studying here. 18 words. 18. For the message of the cross is a foolishness to those who are perish, but to us who are being saved, it is the power of God. It is the power of God. The message of the cross is a foolishness is those who are perish, but to us
who are being saved. It is the power of God. Friends, we know the cross. We know the cross. We know foolishness peoples. We know who are the perish. We know who are the being saved. It is the power of God. It's a Bible teachings to us. It's a Bible teachings to us, brothers and sisters. That is the Bible. Christ the wisdom, or wisdom God. Don't you like that? So Christ the wisdom, power of God. These two, God's power, wisdom, and power of God, both wisdom and power from God. From God. Christ's wisdom. For this of the cross is a foolishness to those who are perish, who are all the perish. They are unbelievers. They are unbelievers for them. The message of the cross, that is the gospel, is the foolishness. Why? Why? Because they think it's absurd that the Son of God, the Savior of mankind, would die on the cross like a criminal. They can't believe it to them, and talking of Christ, death on the cross is the foolishness. But all who know Christ, the truly believe in Him, have the experience in their own lives that the same power of God which raised Christ from the dead, that is a power we receive when we accept the message of the cross, the glorious gospel of Christ. Glorious of gospel of Christ. Thanks to God. Thanks to God. That we understand in Romans 1:16. Paul tells to us through the prophet Isaiah, says he will destroy the wisdom of the wise, which opposes the message of the cross. Message of the cross. That and explanations. 19th verse. 19th verse. For it is written, I will destroy the wisdom of the wise and bring to nothing the understanding of the prudent. I will destroy the wisdom of the wise. So the book of Isaiah 29:14 prophesies the Isaiah. We understand in this scripture, Paul tells to hear. Speak through the prophet Isaiah. Says that he will and destroy the wisdom of the wise, which opposes the message of the cross. Awaken man's wisdom and be comparison to God's wisdom. No, it cannot be. That's the Psalms tells to us. The book of Isaiah tells to us. The book of Romans tells to us about these points. This lesson. Where is the wise? He tells to us. Paul asks. 28th verse. Where is the wise? Where is the scribe? Where is the disputer of this age?
Has not God made foolish the wisdom of this world? This world. Dear friends, Paul tells to us, and the Old Testament prophecies about this. Psalms and Isaiah and Romans, he tells to us. And we see 21, for since in the wisdom of God, the old through wisdom did not know God, it the pleased God through the foolishness of the Messiah, message preached to save those who are willing. Wow. For sins in the wisdom of God. The old through wisdom did not know God. K-N-O-W, know God. It's a priest. God through the foolishness of the message preached to save those who are believing. Where is the wise man? Nowhere. No one is the wise except God. God gives his own wisdom to those who believe in the message of the cross. Where is the scholar? Where is the wise man? Where is the scholar? Where is the philosopher? When suppose that the scholar and the philosophers are very wise scholars and philosophers also read the Bible through, they do not believe what the writer in it, but that sent his own son to die on the cross. God made foolish the wisdom of the old, the wisdom of the old, the wisdom of the scholars and philosophers. The man with the only wisdom will perish together with his wisdom, but the man who believes in Christ will live forever. Live forever. Brothers and sisters, power of God, the wisdom of God. What you like that? The wisdom of God, power of Christ. What you like that? Because sincerely, Paul teachings too about Christ, his power, his wisdom, that we understanding that. That we understand Christ's wisdom and Christ the power, we understanding all the power of God, world, we are studying. We are studying. Brothers, he tells to us, what sins in the wisdom of God, the old through wisdom did not know God. It's a please God through the foolishness of the message preached to save those who believe. Tells to us the wisdom of the world knows God's wisdom. And it tells to us 1 Corinthians 2:14. The old calls God's wisdom, gospel, foolishness. But God by that the called foolishness gives a salvation to all who are believing. Brothers, for Jew request again, and Greeks seek after wisdom. What they are seeking, what they are searching. Jew quite is a sign. That's the Bible tells to us. Brothers, dear sisters, the Jew were always demanding miracles. Demanding miracles, a sign, in order to the believe. Matthew 12:38.
Mark 8 chapter verse 11, John 2nd chapter verse 18. They needed proof. They had no faith. They had no faith. Jesus gave them a sign. He rose from the dead. That was the sign. John 2nd chapter 19-22 verses. The great of all Christ is the sign. His own resurrection, the Jew refused to believe. The Greeks were always searching for wisdom. The wisdom of the world. The wisdom of the world. Dear brothers and dear sisters, the power of the God, the power of Jesus, the power of the wisdom of Christ, the wisdom of God, Father and Son, both is, Father is teachings to everyone through His Son, through the Holy Spirit. Now I'm going to read 23 verse. 1 Corinthians chapter 1 verse 23. But we preach Christ crucified, to the Jew and stumbling block, and to the Greeks foolishness. What they tells to them? We are preaching the Christ crucified. That is the gospel. We don't need miracles. We don't need the healings. Hey, Jew brothers and sisters, what you are asking? Do you want a miracle? Do you want signs? Would you like that? Jew requesting a sign. Greeks seek after the wisdom. But writer told to us, Christ is the wisdom, Christ is the power. God is the wisdom, God is the power. He tells to them that we understand. That's why we preach Christ crucified to the Jew of the stumbling block and to the Greeks foolishness. My dear brothers and sisters, believe Jesus Christ is the Savior. They do not accept the Son of God, the Jesus Christ, but the Bible teachings to them. What the Bible teachings? For the Jew, what they understand? The crucified Christ was stumbling block. That is, the cross was an obstacle that prevented them from believing. That their Savior would be die on cross was incredible. Incredible, even contemptible to the Jew, even while Christ was hanging on the cross. They mocked him. That's Jesus tells to him that the Gospel of Matthew 27:41-42, Mark 15:31-32. For the Gentiles, that is all the non-Jew people of the old, the idea of the crucified Savior was a foolishness. That was the Son of God would be come to earth and of being that and executed, and that criminal was and ridiculous to them. My dear brothers, Christ the wisdom, we searching power of Christ, we are searching. That's a power.
He was crucified on the cross. He was roasted. Wow. How many people can understand the gospel? The Savior Jesus tells to us, He was the wisdom. He was the power. That's why He did, He rose. And He risen Lazarus. He did miracles. So many miracles is there. That's the Bible teachings to us. Chapter 24 verses. But to those who are called, both Jew and Greeks, Christ the power of God and the wisdom of God. The wisdom of God. Amen. Yes. The wisdom, the power, there is Christ, there is God. He wrote and comparing this scripture, how you and me and everyone try understanding the power of Christ, the wisdom of God. That we understand. All those who believe in Christ, that's the crucified Christ, the power of God, that's the wisdom of God. Believers are those who are God has it called. For those who are accept God's call, the crucified Christ is not a sign of the weakness and contempt, that the foolishness. He is that power and the wisdom of the God. All power, all the wisdom are in Christ. Amen. Romans 1:16. That's the power and wisdom is available to also the power to overcome sin and lead a new life, and the wisdom to know God and find the way of the salvation. Friends, 1 Corinthians chapter 1, what he tells to us. What he tells to us. Brothers and sisters, the power of the wisdom, it's all need to everyone. That's what he tells to us. What he tells to us. 18th verse. For the message of cross is a foolishness to those who are perish, but to us who are being saved, it is the power of God. For it is written, I will destroy the wisdom of the wise and bring to the nothing to that understanding of the prudent. Where is the wise? Where is the scribe? Where is the disputer of this message? Has not God made foolish that wisdom of this world? For since the wisdom of God, the old through wisdom did not know God, I pleased God through the foolishness of the message, preached to save those who are believe. For Jew requests a sign, and Greeks seek after wisdom. But the preach Christ crucified, to the Jews stumbling block, and to the Greeks foolishness. 24. But those who are called, both Jew and Greeks, Christ the power of God and wisdom of God. Yes. Now I am going to reading 25th verse. Because of the foolishness of God is the wiser the man, and the weakness of God is the stronger the man. Stronger the man. When Paul uses that expression, the foolishness of God, he is using term and that unbeliever should use. He meaning God's foolishness in
sending his son to be killed on a cross by the expressions weakness of God. Paul means Christ's weakness. Christ's weakness of God. Paul means Christ's weakness, that is the his death on the cross. Death is the unlimited sign of human weakness. Comparing to the God's foolishness, weakness, what can man's wisdom and strength do? That's the greatest wisdom and the power of man cannot save to the single soul. But God is the foolishness and weakness. Can a God's foolishness to and weakness, that is a Jesus' death on the cross, saves not just one soul, save the soul of everyone who believes in Christ, who believe in Jesus. Amen. Brothers, what you are studying, what I am explanations of this lesson, he tells to us. At 26 word, 26, for you see your calling, brethren, that not many wise according to the foolish, not many mighty, not many noble are called. That's a glory only in the Lord. That's a glory only in the Lord. That's the knowledge of the Lord, wisdom of the Lord, power of the Lord, the power of God give to us, tells to us. For you see your call, brethren, that's not many wise according to the foolish, not many mighty, not many noble are called. Oh, most people who are wise influence at noble birth do not look to God. They think they do not need him. The Gospel of Mark 10, chapter verse 23. Such a people do not want to be God's servants. They want to serve themselves rather than God. Mark 10, 42, 44. He tells to us. And 27, 28 words. But God has chosen the foolish things of the world to put the shame and wise. And God has chosen weak things of the world to put to shame the things which are mighty. And the boss and the base things are the world, the things which are the despised, God has chosen. And the things which are not to bring to nothing to things had all. That's no foolish should glory in his presence. Brothers, what we are studying, God's wisdom is the opposite of man's wisdom. What man considers to be wise, God considers to the foolish. And what man considers foolish, God considers wise. That's why, therefore, God has chosen those people whom man considered foolish, weak and low to his and followers. That's the foolish things, that's the weak things, that's the lowly to despised things. And believers, God has chosen people likes to us the shame. That's the wise is a strong man of the old. James 2:5. That's the things that are not are also Christians like use
in the eyes of the non-believers in Corinthians. There's the Christians who are like things that are not. That's the non-believers in the Paul's time. Took no account to of the church. They treated the church as that did not expect, and to add that church and gradually and spread throughout the Roman Empire. That's the letter of the world. And when the world passes away, that's the church of Christ will be remaining still. Amen. Church of Christ will be remaining still. Brothers, this is Christ the power, Christ the wisdom. This is God's power, God's the wisdom. So, how God chosen a foolish man? How God chosen a foolish? Peoples are to Greek. They all be understanding what the Jesus power. What's the Jesus power? He tells to that no flesh should glory in his presence. That's the glory. He tells to us, why did God choose us, the foolish, weak? We understand. And we see 30. But of him you are in Christ Jesus, who becomes so for us wisdom from God, and righteousness, and salvation, and redemption. Let's never forget that it was God who is chosen in that very beginning, not who choose God. John 15 and 16, Ephesians 1, 4 and 5. It's because of him that we are in Christ. The greatest gift God has given us, Jesus Christ himself. All the other the blessings of God are that, including Christ, such a righteousness, holiness, and redemption or salvation. That we understand in Romans 3, 24, Ephesians 1, 6, 7, 8, Colossians 1, 14. It was, have received Christ. We have received every other spiritual blessings to all. Romans 8, 32, Ephesians 1, 3. Paul frequently uses that the expressions is the Christ. To in Christ Jesus, that's the meanings to be joined with the Christ. That's the branches are joined to the tree. John 15, 14, John, the Gospel of John 15, chapter verse 4, 5, 6, 7. When was the Christ in Christ? Christ also in us. In Christ is in us. The message, he is the power and the wisdom and love, indeed, all the fullness of God. That's the use. That's us also. Ephesians 3:19. Christ is the King and Lord, and of our life we belong to him. Amen. Yes, my dear brothers, my dear sisters. What's the Bible explanations of the lesson? We understand. It's the 1 Corinthians chapter 1 is clearly explanations and tells to them Christ's wisdom and power. The power, the gospel of the power. Yes, my dear brothers, my dear sisters. And finally, I'm going to explain finally 31. That it is written, he who glories, let him glory in the Lord. In the Lord. 30.
Let's never forget that was the God who chosen in every beginning, who chosen God. We are, that is written, whose glory, let him do in the Lord. Here Paul tells to us, Jeremiah says that we have that something to boast about, then we must boast not to that ourselves, but in the Lord. The book of Jeremiah 9 chapter verse 24. Indeed, have to the something to boast about that because Christ in us, we are rich, wise, strong. Surely we can boast, for not in that ourselves. Every good thing we have has come from Christ. Let us boast in him. Galatians chapter 6 verse 14. Brothers and sisters, that's why he tells to us. He tells to us, Paul, what their position in the Corinthians? What is the position? He tells to us. So he tells about the divisions in the church. Paul's prayers in that Corinthians. Believers might be perfectly united mind and thought. Does this mean that the Corinthians have to agree every little matter? No, does not meanings that is that does not mean that they must be agree to all the major and that essential of the matters. That's the explanations that Jesus Christ is the Son of God. That's the Bible is God's word, which are must obey that salvation comes through faith and Jesus Christ alone. We see the great lesson. We must be united in faith, love, and in that obedience in Christ. And that's the small matters. That's a small matter. Really, what we are studying this year, what we are going to study, my dear brothers, my dear sisters, really, I'm so very happy to share the word of God today. I'm explaining about this lesson. Really, we know very well. That's why he tells to us. He tells to us, Paul, what happened in that Corinthians church? The believers has become divided. Some believers has begun to follow Paul, probably those who are had to hear that the gospel from him that beginning. Then Paul had the left Corinth, and some of the afterward leaders and named Apollos that comes to that taken Paul's place. So then some of the Corinthians had to begun to the follow apostles. Apostles was that learning Jew and spoken with great favor to the thought about the Jesus accurately. That's Acts 18 chapter 24-25. Well, Apollos of the Corinthians was the greatest helping to the believers. Acts 18:27-28. Brothers and sisters, Paul now explain why be baptized to be few people's Corinthians. He says that the remind calling, that's a baptizing, but it's the preaching. Christ did not send to me to baptizing, but to preach the gospel. Most preachers need to do kinds of the work, baptizing, preaching, bring them into Christ. Brothers and sisters, really, this very nice chapter
First Corinthians, we understand Paul introducing himself as an apostle of Jesus Christ. Jesus, they will be God, they will of God. Romans 1:1, Galatians 1:1, Ephesians 1:1. Some once was to that powers of follow workers and sustain and do not actually write and the part of that this letter, but that had to that and undoubtedly discussing about that and contents of that letter with the Paul and that probably offer Paul advice concerning what is the right. When Paul had that first and arrived in Corinthians and sustains to that rule of the Jew synagogue, there is afterwards he had that become a Christian. Amen. Acts 18:17. Brothers and sisters, we know

But at the end, it actually is during the lesson. So, amen to that, Igniters. Amen to that. Okay, we're back. Happy to be back, and we're going to go ahead and take a quick commercial, Igniters, and then I see some comments. We'll get to those and a whole lot more, so whatever you do, don't touch that dial. Dunkirk reporting, back with you here on Ignite Radio with Brother David.

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2: All right, Igniters, Thunderkirk back with you here, after we had a little bit of a hiccup here, but that's, I'm okay with hiccups now. Amen to that. Amen to that. Well, we got a few hard moments. Igniters, guys, we're connected back. So Surrey, let's go ahead and I'm very happy about that. Let's get Brother David back in here, if you don't mind, please. There you go. And Brother David, we want to say thank you very kindly for that wonderful.
3: Thank you so much for your encouragement, my brother. Thank you so much.
2: And amen to that. Amen to that. So, Brother David, before we get into the comments, do you got any other kind of special studies you want to get into by any chance?
3: Pardon, sir?
2: I said, is there any more special studies that you're going to be bringing, like the one we just listened to, Brother David? That was a good one.
3: Yes, sir. Yes, sir. Our preachers are gathered and they're listening, sir.
2: Well, amen to that. Amen to that. All right. Well, let's go ahead and get into the comments here, because I am showing that there was actually a few, to say the least. And amen to that. Amen to that. Let's go ahead, Igniters, and to... Well, let's get the ladies first here. Let's go ahead with Sister TL from Seattle here, and because she appreciated it. She sent you, let's see here, 3 hearts, 4 hearts, an amen, 5 hearts from Sister TL. And then she says, amen, man's wisdom is nothing compared to God. And I tell you, I kind of laugh when I saw that, because I was like, men think they're smart. And Sister TL said, man's wisdom is nothing compared to God.
3: Yes, that's good. Yeah, you are right, sister, because we know very well that where is that power of the God. So knowledge of the God, knowledge of the Christ is that... So comparison nothing. That's a good point.
2: And amen to that. Amen to that. And she then sent you out, let's see here, 2 more hearts, sent you over another amen, got a third heart, and then on top of that, sent you 1, 2, 3, 4. Wow, you got 13 hearts from Sister TL.
3: Mm-hmm.
2: Yeah.
3: Wow.
2: So so she really liked that one. So praise the Lord for that. 13 hearts.
3: Wow, that's great, Sister TL. Really. So word by word and sentence by sentence, you are watching and listening the lesson. This First Corinthians chapter 1 is a powerful sister. We know very well. It's a great lesson. It's a great letter. because that's why he tells to us, really, really, he tells to about he tells to us divisions of that meaning. He told us to that, and Christ, Christ is died for you. So don't some other say, I am the Apollo, I am the Kepha, I am the Christ, I am of the Paul, as like the divisions they are discussing. But he is teaching to them. So Jesus Christ is the power and wisdom. There is no division in Christ. He told to them, really, this is the explanation of the lesson, first chapter, First Corinthians, sister.
2: Well, amen to that. Amen to that. Wow, that was a, you know, just looking at her comments, I'm like, yep, very much attention. Amen. Brother Ratnam with us here, and looks like Brother Ratnam appreciated that. He sent you over an amen, brother. He sent you over one praying hand, two hearts, and then mentioned here, that's the power of God, and then sent you over two painted hearts to go along with that, a third heart. And then he says, I understand this chapter, First Corinthians, and I would give him a thumbs up to that, because it was very well taught and very well understood. So I'm glad he got it. Amen to that, Brother David. Do you want to comment on that one?
3: Yes, brother. How we know very well. We are studied, brother Ratnam. We are studied the Corinthians. That's why he tells to us this letter. We know very well. Is Christ is divided, and was Paul crucified for you, or where you are baptized in the name of Paul? He questioned. So divisions is there. So church is the divisions is there. That's why the power of the gospel. He tells to that. Power of the gospel. That is the mainly important things we are going to. He tells to them, Apostle Paul tells, Christ did not send to me baptize, but the preach the gospel. So not nothing wisdom of the words. He tells cross of Christ should be made of no effect. That's what he tells to us. Thank you, my brother Ratnam Paul. Thank you so much for your strong words, the power of God. The wisdom of God is upon us. That's why we are going to preaching the word of God. Thank you.
2: And amen to that. Amen to that. Very, very much amen. Let's continue on here with our good friend, Brother Daniel, with us here. And Brother Daniel said here, man's wisdom is destroyed, and amen to that. And then he adds here, Christ's wisdom is important and powerful, and that's true there, Brother Daniel. That's what we need to let people know, that his wisdom is important, but more important, it is powerful. And amen to that. Amen. Sharper than a two-edged sword. And that is one thing I can definitely say. So you get an amen

0: from me, Brother Daniel, for that one. Brother David, you want to comment on that?
1: Yes, sir. Yes, sir. Daniel, brother. That's a Christ of the power and wisdom of the God. That's he tells to us. So who are being the saved? It is the power of God. He tells to us. That's why his message of the cross, a foolishness, those who are perish. He tells to us who is the good, what is the bad, what is the good, because the power of God, that's a foolish, so what they're thinking, but we understanding that. But whatever may be, he brought weaker souls, weaker man's bringing into Christ. That's the power of gospel. That's Apostle Paul explained to us. Thank you. Thank you, Brother Daniel. Thank you.
0: And there you go. There you go. Well, you also got four hearts from Brother Daniel, including an amen to that. So appreciate that very much, our good friend, good brother, Brother Daniel. Amen, amen, amen. Good study. Glad you enjoyed it. Amen to that. Sorry, no, I was told five hearts. You sent over a fifth heart, so appreciate it very much.
1: Thank you so much, my brother, for our encouragement. Brother Daniel, thank you so much for your kindness. Thank you.
0: And amen to that. Amen to that. Let's see here. Brother Raul looked like that he appreciated that lesson here. Brother Raul sent in here one heart with one praying hand and said, amen, brother. And then he sent over two more for three hearts, one more for four hearts to you. And then he said here, the message power of the cross, Christ power. And I got that. I know exactly what you meant by that. So you get a thumbs up from me. And then he says, God's wisdom is creation and his power. And then Brother Raul sent over one more heart for a total of six hearts to you, Brother David.
1: Thank you so much, Brother Raul. Thank you so much for your encouragement. I appreciate it for that. Yes, we know we are studying the Bible. That's why we know very well the power of God and the creation and everything, the power of Christ. So how we are studying that these four gospels and letters and everything is giving to wisdom us from Holy Spirit. This is the knowledge of the Bible. So try to understand. Thank you so much for your comments, for your love in Christ.
0: And amen to that. Amen to that. And I myself, Brother David, sent you four hearts. I thought that was just a good study. And I'm looking at the comments and I'm thinking I'm glad that a lot of people made some good comments. That shows that they got it. And so you get a thumbs up from me as well, Brother David.
1: Thank you so much, my brother, for your encouragement. Real, I'm so very happy to with your encouragement and kindness. Really, this is a great opportunity God gave to me, spreading the word of God on Ignite Radio broadcasting. Really, through you are my brother. That's why you are giving strong encouragement and you are loving us. That's why we have the good life in Christ. Thank you so much, my brother, for your encouragement.
0: And amen to that. Amen to that. Brother David, why don't we go ahead and to get your last words before we go ahead and to let you go, Brother David. Go ahead, your last words.
1: Yes, sir. Hi, my brothers and sisters. Thank you so much. These are 2 days, yesterday and today, you are all joined with us and giving encouragement to me, the 180 programs on Ignite Radio Broadcasting. 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Thank you so much for your love in Christ. Thank you, everyone, my brother, Brother Ratna Paul, Brother Daniel, Brother Rahul, Sister TL, and Brother Thornkirk. We love you so much, everyone, and greetings to all of you. And I'm sending greetings to our every family and every congregation. Special greetings to our civil society elders. Thank you. God willing, see you on Saturday, 10:45 a.m. Ignite Radio. Ignite

good study, folks. I think we all been listening to. And I hope, Igniters, really, I hope that all of us got something really special out of that study, because that was just a wonderful, wonderful study by Brother David. And I hope, Igniters, hope that each one of us can grow from that. Just grow. Don't be afraid to grow. And amen to that. Amen to that. All right. Igniters, coming up, we're going to get into, because we've been doing so much studies. Igniters, we have not barely got any music in. I think we only got, what, about 30 minutes of songs over the last 5 hours. So we're going to get into a nice little stretch, Igniters, of a cappella music here on Ignite Radio. And we hope all of you will stick around for the next 2.5 hours, Igniters, of some great 2.5-3 hours of some great a cappella music here on Ignite Radio. And yeah, tell somebody about it. If you're evening time, like it is over on the East Coast, do a favor. Go ahead and just turn on the music, Igniters, and just sit back and relax and enjoy. And that's the whole entire thing. Amen, amen, and amen. All right, we're going to go ahead, Igniters, and to kick off this wonderful set right here, as we will get into, what do we got here? 160 minutes, Igniters, of great a cappella music. And yeah, let's do some singing. Let's just enjoy the music. We'll have a Bible scripture of the day. We'll have some of our young people that will give a ministry minute. So yeah, go ahead, Igniters, and just go ahead and to yeah, stick around. And that's all I can say. Stick around and enjoy the music. Amen to that. All right. What do we got? Brother Daniel just wrote in here. Well, actually, both of them naturally did. Brother Daniel and Brother Ratnam sent in a heart and said, thank you, Brother David, and then sent over a painted heart, and then sent over a second heart. Brother Daniel said, thank you with praying hands, Brother David, and then sent over two more hearts and said, good lesson. And I'm going to tell you, it was. That was a good special. That was a good special. Amen, amen, and amen. Igniters, here's the song, Great Are You, Lord, here on Ignite Radio. Thunderkirk reporting. Hope all of you are doing well.

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1: Hi, my name is Simon Hartel, and I'm a young igniter from the Philippines. Today's Bible scripture of the day comes from Psalms chapter 128, verse 1. Blessed are all who fear the Lord, who walk in obedience.

The role of the watchman. Let's bow our heads. Heavenly Father, we come before you today seeking wisdom and courage to fulfill our roles as watchmen in your kingdom. Guide our hearts and minds as we delve into your word. In Jesus' name, amen. Hello, everyone. Today we begin a lesson on our understanding our responsibilities as Christians in sharing the good news of salvation. Our focus will be on Ezekiel 33:6, where we learn about the role of the watchman. Please turn with me to Ezekiel 33:6. But if the watchman sees a sword coming and does not blow the horn, and people are not warned, and a sword comes and takes a person from them, he is taken away for his wrongdoing. But I will require his blood from the watchman's hand. In ancient times, the watchmen were appointed to stand guard on the city walls. Their primary duty was to watch for any signs of danger, be it approaching an army or natural disaster, and to alert the populace with the sound of a horn or a trumpet. If the watchman failed in his duty, the blood of those unprepared would be on his hands. This imagery is powerful. It's not just about physical safety, but spiritual vigilance. Now let's think about our role today. We are watchmen of our time. Not against physical swords, but against spiritual threats, sin, despair, temptation, and ignorance of God's truth. Warning others just like the watchman, we have a responsibility to warn those around us. If we see someone heading towards spiritual ruin because they do not know Christ, should we not alarm them? Shouldn't we sound the alarm? The scripture is clear. If we fail to share the message of salvation, we share in the responsibility for those who perish without knowing Christ. Have we ever felt that nudge from the Holy Spirit to speak up, to share our faith, but hesitated? What held us back? Fear of rejection? Lack of knowledge? The gospel is our horn. It's the message of salvation through Jesus Christ. When we share this, we save lives. Not temporarily, but eternally. By sharing the truth of Jesus, we offer a chance for repentance and eternal life. We keep our hands clean, knowing we've done what we could to alert others to the coming judgment and the grace available through Jesus Christ. So what are some practical steps? Pray for opportunities. Ask God to place people in your path who need to hear the gospel. Have your personal story of faith ready. It's often the most compelling way to share. Know the basics of the gospel so you can explain it clearly and confidently. As we close today, remember that each one of us is called to be a watchman. The next time you feel that urge to speak about Jesus, remember Ezekiel 33:6. You might not see the immediate impact, but your words could be the very alarm that leads someone to salvation. Let's close with a prayer. Lord, equip us to be diligent watchmen. Give us the words to speak, the courage to act, and love to share your gospel. May we never be found derelict in our duty, in our sacred duty. In Jesus' name, amen. As we end off, just one final thought. I'd like to encourage every one of you this week to look for one opportunity to share your faith, however small it might be. Let's watch, pray, and act together. Godspeed.

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1: 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Welcome to another episode of Minute Ministries. This is John, one of your fellow brothers in Christ from Surrey, BC. In the previous episode of Minute Ministries, we talked about what justification means and what it means for us to be justified by our faith. To recap, to justify means to declare as righteous, and it is through our faith that our sins have been washed away, making us clean from the stains of sin, and thus we are able to be declared as righteous by God. The question for today is, if I am declared as righteous and therefore saved through my faith in Christ, do I still need to do good works? This is a common question we may think about, and a passage that comes to mind is in the book of James, chapter 2. Starting in verse 14, he says, "What good is it, my brothers, if someone says he has faith but does not have good works? Can that faith save him? If a brother or sister is poorly clothed and lacking in daily food, and one of you says to them, 'Go in peace, be warmed and filled,' without giving them the things needed for the body, what good is that? So also faith by itself, if it does not have good works, is dead." And later in verse 24, he says, "You see that a person is justified by works and not by faith alone." Reading this passage can be confusing. Here, James seems to say that works also justify us, but we know there are so many other passages throughout the Bible that clearly say good works will not save you. I believe the best way to answer this question is to understand what James is trying to say here. He says that if you have faith in Christ, but your actions do not reflect that, what is your faith even for? James calls this a dead faith. Remember that we are asked not to conform to the pattern of this world, but be transformed by the renewing of our minds, Romans 12:2, and to put off our old self and take on a new identity in Christ, Ephesians 4:22-24. Our faith in Christ is meant to change us. It is transformative. With our new identity in Christ, we are meant to change how we think, talk, and act. Yes, in order to be declared righteous, we need to believe in Jesus Christ. But believing in him also means believing the values he stood for and the things he taught us. If we truly believe his words are good for us, we should do them. Doing good works is part of that. And so, although good works do not determine your salvation, they are definitely evidence of a living faith. A faith that is real and active, reflecting a heart transformed by Christ. By putting our faith into action, we demonstrate that we believe in him and want to follow him. Thank you.
2: 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Good morning, good afternoon, and good evening to all of you Igniters. Dunderkirk reporting live here. We're getting ready to transfer the signal over as we get ready to ignite the mic Tuesdays here on Ignite Radio. And hello to our wonderful program and our overnight program, which we are already about 5 minutes late behind schedule. We were supposed to trying to get this thing together and and yours truly need to get some sleep because, we got a long day tomorrow. God willing, we'll be back up at COC Surrey. So, amen to that, Igniters. Amen to that. So let's go ahead and get started, Igniters. We're going to go ask each one of you to, stand by for transfer, Igniters. And then, we're going to go ahead and to, get started, here on Ignite Radio. So, we're going to ask you to look for the blue button, Igniters, the blue button. there, and that's going to go ahead and to get you mosey on over. So that's the whole entire thing. So look for the blue rectangle button igniter. It's going to say ignite the nation's igniters, and that's what we're going to go ahead and do, is ignite the nation's here on Ignite Radio. We got a big time igniters going. So let's go ahead, igniters, and to get into that, and let's get rocking and rolling here on Ignite Radio. For all of you that don't have the blue button that's right there, okay, as some of y'all can start clicking on it. For some of you that don't have the blue button, don't worry about it. We're going to go ahead and get started here in a countdown and get rocking and rolling. So we're going to do a 5-second countdown, igniters, and we'll go ahead and ask you to refresh from there, okay? So here we go. T-minus 5 seconds and counting, igniters. Let's get ready to rock and roll here on Ignite Radio, all right? So let's get going. 5-second countdown, igniters. 5 seconds. Here we go with 5, 4, 3, 2, 1. Igniters, go ahead and to refresh that browser because, man, we got some loaded programming to do. Loaded. Starts right now. Trust me, it really does. Start right now. What I mean by that? This.
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0: right, Igniters, we got ourselves a loaded schedule here. We're going to kick it off with our good friend Brother Hannibal, all the way over from Sri Lanka, Igniters, and the words of life for Brother Hannibal. And then from there, Igniters will head over to Nigeria and check in with the Bible study with Brother Henry. From there, Igniters, we get into a really, really deep Bible sermon with our good friend Brother Jack Williams. That's going to be in a mixture of Telugu and English, so just to let you know, all right? From there, Igniters, we will go from there to the Philippines, Igniters, and check in with our good friend, Brother Luciano Igniters, for the Living Proof Special here on Ignite Radio. I'm definitely looking forward to that. From there, Igniters, we will get into soul food with our good friend, Brother Iggins, all the way over from our Ignite New England station in Boston. Looking forward to that. After that, Igniters, we'll get a little tired. We'll have to relax a little bit, so we'll get into a little bit of a cappella music. And then we'll jettison all the way over to Hyderabad, Igniters, and check in with Sister Deepthi with the ladies' lift class. And then from there, Igniters, we will hightail it back over here and have our good young brother, Brother Yuan, close us out with the next generation from Surrey. So as you can tell, Igniters, we got ourselves a loaded, loaded programming here on Ignite Radio. Very excited in regards to this. So very, very, very excited. And definitely, Igniters, looking forward to this. So I'm fired up. I hope all of you are fired up. We're ready to go, Igniters. And I think we got everything that we need to get going on. Yes. We're ready. So without further ado, let's get going, Igniters. Welcome to Ignite the Nations here on Ignite Radio. Kicking it off with our good friend, good brother, all the way over in Sri Lanka, Brother Hannibal. And amen to that. Brother Hannibal doing a fantastic job. Praise the Lord for that. Brother Hannibal, go ahead, bro. We got you.
1: Hello to all our beautiful Ignite Radio listeners. My name is Wilhelm Hannibal. Once again, coming from beautiful country, Sri Lanka. I'm in Colombo. It's, as always, a great privilege to share God's word with you. Today my lesson is on to whom much is given, much is required. Now this lesson I have taken from Luke chapter 12, verse 47 and 48. Now when we look at these two verses, this is, if you look at this, these are one of the most challenging truths taught by Jesus. Challenging not because it is not clear, but because it is crystal clear. So let us read these two verses as we get into this lesson today. It goes like this: that servant who knew his master's will and did not prepare himself or do according to his will shall be beaten with many stripes. But he who did not know yet committed things deserving of stripes shall be beaten with few. For everyone to whom much is given, From him much will be required. And to whom much has been committed of him, they will ask the more. Now when you look at this, we see that this Jesus is basically teaching the principles that governs God's justice when it comes to accountability. Because we see accountability increases with the privileges or God-given privileges that we have. Now, when we think of privileges, we see that God does not deal with all people the same way. Now, we see when God has, you know, entrusted everyone with, or God has not entrusted people with the same blessings, with the same responsibilities, with the same knowledge. Everyone differs. This truth explains, or what this lesson will explain at times, that God discipline towards certain individuals in scripture will appear severe. When we examine their lives closely, we will learn that their punishment was measured by their blessings. So we, to make this lesson a little more clear, we will look at three major characters in the Bible, all from the Old Testament. The characters are David, Moses, and Samson. So, when we look at the scripture we read this morning from Luke chapter 12, Jesus gives this parable about the servants awaiting their master's return. Now, the master has gone on their particular journey and waiting for his return. Some servants know the master's will. In other words, before the master comes, the servants, some of them know what he requires, but they still disobey. While the other servants act wrongly without knowing, they don't have knowledge of what the master requires. So the punishment will differ. That's what Jesus is speaking from Luke chapter 12. Not because God is unjust, but because God is perfectly just. When we look at this, if we want to summarize this in a way that we can understand, so you can say like this. So if we say greater the knowledge, greater the responsibility. If God gives us more knowledge, our responsibility towards Him is more. Then second is greater the blessing, and then greater the expectation. So if God blesses us more, He expects more from us. So what we see is if we say there is greater privilege, then there should be greater responsibility. So if God does something and we are more privileged than others, so we are more accountable to God. So when we look at these principles, we see this throughout the Old Testament and the New. So we see that God does not excuse sin, but He does weigh the level of privilege and the trust He has given to each and every one. Now we look at David. Now we see that David comes into the scene when, you know, God is unhappy with the present king Saul. David was just an ordinary shepherd boy when God chose him to be the second king of Israel. So we see, like I said before, God chose him because King Saul's disobedience. This meant that God had high expectations from David. David was the youngest son of Jesse, and among the sons, that he was the least of the choices for Samuel to make. We see when Samuel goes, right, and we see when he sees each son, he thinks the first son itself is the best choice. But we see that God, He chooses David and not only makes him one of the greatest kings of Israel, we see even that God, through David, He sends Jesus into the world. That means through the lineage of David, Christ comes into this world. So we see, based on this, God makes David, who is just an ordinary boy, one of the most powerful people in the world. It's something totally unexpected, right? God takes him and makes him king. So when you look at scripture, we see that David, we know, is said to be a man after God's own heart, right? I mean, he's the only one in the Bible that is described in this way. Then he, like we just mentioned, he is chosen by God to be the king, right? He is anointed by Samuel. We see many times throughout his life that he is, God delivers him from enemies. I mean, if you look from the starting from Goliath, which is one of David's biggest victories, and we see how through his life, right, even where King Saul is concerned, that God delivers David. We see that the people refers to King Saul, who killed thousands, but they refer to David as who killed tens of thousands of the enemies. So like, and also the promise of an everlasting dynasty, where when we see everlasting, you see Christ coming through him. So this is a privilege that David gave. So we see David was richly blessed in many ways, right? So spiritually, materially, I mean, with strength of a good kingdom. So God had placed him on the throne of Israel, and he had given him a lot of authority over his people, right? So looking at this, David had basically everything and more what he needed in life. But we see David, sadly, he committed a great, great sin. First, it was an adultery with Bathsheba. You can find this in 2 Samuel chapter 11. Then there's a deception, and then the murder of her husband Uriah. So we see, as a king, he abused his authority. Right. I mean, we see in the world today, there are people in power, politically and otherwise. We see they use the God-given power, right, or they misuse this power that they have. So God had given them this, given him this power, right, but he misuses it. So we see that David's sin was not accidental, because he knew God's law, he knew God's will, he knew God's expectation. Yet what he did was, he just gave in to his fleshly desires, and he chose to sin. James 1 and verse 14 and 15 says, "But each one is tempted when they are dragged away by their own evil desires and enticed. Then after desires conceived, it gives birth to sin. And sin, when it's fully grown, gives birth to death." So we say everybody is responsible in the sin, because they are basically allowing themselves, right, to be dragged away from who they are spiritually, right? And then their thoughts are enticed to the extent where their desires, right, where they just want to commit sin, right? So that is what James is talking about. So let's look now. David has sinned, and we know, when you look at Psalms chapter 51, we see some of the greatest writings in the Bible of repentance. We see David was really sorry what he did, and he went to God, and he's basically asking God, say, "God, I am sorry." And he basically, when you read Psalms 51, which I'm not going into in detail, basically what David is telling God is, take this sinful heart of his and give him a good heart, a new heart, a heart that without sin, right? And he wants a spirit that is steadfast, that is a spirit that would serve God without sinning. With all this, even though David had repented, right, he had to face the consequence of his actions. So he repented, but the consequence didn't go away. So we see from this sinful relationship that he has with Bathsheba, Bathsheba has a child, and the sad thing about it, we see this child dies. So when you look at David's life, you see that his home, his family is one that is full of violence. Violence never departed from his home because of his sin. Right? He faced many issues with his family. We see his son raping his half-sister Tamar. Then we see Absalom murdering Amnon, right, for this grievous act that he committed. And then we see Absalom also rebelling against David. So we see there's a lot of things what happens. So we see when David does something wrong, he becomes a bad example in his family, and then we see these consequences do happen. So when we look at this, we wonder, David did something wrong, but he really repented, right? So we may ask, why, if God forgave David and told David is one after his own heart, why still allow such severe consequence in this life? So it's to do with the verse we read, where it says, much is given, much is expected. So like we said, we learned here, David was not any ordinary man, right? He was he was king chosen by God, right? But the sin that he bought, basically brought reproach upon God's name. So his punishment, right, though sad, he lost his child, right, matched his privilege, matched his blessing. So we see God expected more from David, but David failed and he had to face God's punishment. So the second character we're going to look at is Moses. Now we see when you look at Moses, we see God looking after Moses from the time he is born. God protects him from Pharaoh, who has during that time put a decree to kill all Hebrew babies. So we see when you look at Moses' life, it's just not God that God saving his life, but we see what we call his life was that went from rag to riches, from somebody who did not have anything to have more than what he wanted. So we see that Moses was just not protected from this enemy, but he was protected by the enemy, because we see he is rescued by Pharaoh's daughter itself and brought up in Pharaoh's house. So this is how God works. This is God's wisdom. God, there's what better place to protect Moses but by keeping him in the, or bringing him up in the very place that the place that wanted him dead. So when we look at Moses, he was only a few men was blessed as much as him, right? Probably he was one of the only one who received so much what he received. So he was chosen to be the deliverer of Israel from Egypt, right? He spoke with God face to face, right? We can find this in Exodus chapter 33 and verse 11. God gave the law on Mount Sinai through him. God performed many, many wonderful miracles to him. I mean, from the 10 plagues, then, you know, going through the Red Sea, so many things, right? So, and he was the leader of Israel 40 years. So it was a great privilege, a great blessing that for Moses. And we see in Numbers chapter 12 and verse 7, God describes Moses as one that is faithful above all his house. So we see Moses was a faithful person. So looking at when you look at what God wanted for Moses to do in his life, right? Moses had a special calling. Now what was Moses' sin? We can find this in Numbers chapter 20. Now here we see God had asked Moses to just speak to the rock. Now previously, a few chapters before, we see Moses was asked to hit the rock because the people of Israel wanted water, and he hit the rock and water came. But this time God had told him to speak to the rock and then water would come. But what happened? Because the people made him angry, and you know, whatever, we see, instead of speaking to the rock, Moses strike the rock twice. And we see in Numbers 20 and verse 12, God tells Moses, because you did not trust me enough to honor me as holy in the sight of or in the sight of the Israelites, you will not bring in this community into the land I give them. So we see Moses' sin was more than just disobeying what God had said. This is, when you look at this moment, it's where when God told him, you know, speak to rock, he was not sure, he did not trust God enough. That's what God is saying.

reason? Because you did not trust me enough to honor me. That God, when he spoke to the rock, would give water. Now, probably previously thought, okay, I hit the rock twice and God gave water, but God is not telling me to speak to the rock, but will the water come? So we see, so that is what God said. He didn't honor God enough. So he didn't trust God to honor him in the presence of the rest of the Israelites. So because of this, he is punished. So it seems like a small sin, right? But we see because there was, God had blessed Moses so much, so he expected much more back. So based on this, we see God's judgment was really severe because Moses could not go into the promised land. He had led the people 40 years, right? He was basically almost at the entrance of the promised land, right? But as God said, you should not bring the assembly into the land I have given them. So Moses could not go in, as you know of the story. So here again we must ask, why is God so severe? Right. So again it's because Moses was not any ordinary Israelite. He was God's representative. God had entrusted him with a lot of authority, right? So being God's representative, he had to, you know, live by the standards God had set. So God's holiness had to be upheld before his people. And we see for this one just small passing moment, Moses failed and he could not get into the promised land. So to Moses, much was given and much was required. And like we said, just he failed in this one small instance. This comes to the last example in the lesson. It's Samson. Now, when you look at Samson, Samson was, you know, had a unique blessing, right? He was chosen from birth and he was given a supernatural power of strength that we don't see anybody else having in the Bible. He was raised as we see in the Bible as a Nazarite. That is called a Nazarite vow, which we are not going into detail again, right? It's probably another full lesson. So we see that when God gave him this special strength, it was not for his personal glory, but it was to deliver Israel from the Philistines, who were their enemy. Now we see he did it at the very start, right? But despite all what God had told Samson, we see that later he ignored God's command, right? He pursues sinful relationship within the Philistines itself, whom he was asked to destroy, right? And basically he treated this blessing of special strength very casually, right? And then he reveals his strength, and because of that, the strength is basically in his hair, which is based on the Nazarite vow, shouldn't be cut, and we see it is cut and he loses his strength. So his punishment was, yes, loss of his strength. Then we see the Philistine just, you know, plucking his eyes out and he's blind, and he becomes a prisoner of Philistine. So all is because what? Because he disobeyed God. And we see by his actions, his enemies were able to give glory to their false gods. We see in Judges chapter 16 and verse 24, you know, we see the Philistines saying, our God, referring to their false gods, right? Our God had delivered our enemy, meaning Samson, into our hands, the one who laid waste at our land and multiplied our slain. So they knew that Samson was an enemy they could overcome. Now they had managed and they were giving their false gods.

first place, that is, was to destroy the Philistines. So we see he is bought, you know, and he is displayed in amongst the Philistines, and he asked them to keep him beside two posts that held the building, and then he prays to God for strength, and basically he pushes the building down, and we see many Philistines dying along with Samson. So the Bible tells that, you know, Samson killed more Philistines in his death than he was alive. So we see, even at the, though at the beginning, Samson used his God-given strength to destroy the Philistine, but later he failed. But at death, he kills more than during his life. So we see, when you look at this, when God blesses somebody with something, he will not allow those blessings to be abused indefinitely or not used for his glory indefinitely. So again, like, you know, we ask, when look at this, we see God, right, can be, some way he does things can be very severe. So we ask God, why is God dealing with me so harshly? We may compare our life with others and think, you know, others have done worse. Why am I suffering so much? So it's all to do with the scripture again. We go back, you know, to whom much is given, much is expected. Right. So we look at these three examples we brought from the Bible. We see, when you look at David, right, he's seen as a king, right, which affected his family and entire Israel. Right, when you look at him, I'm sure all of Israel were ashamed by their king's actions. Right, so his examples affected his family, as we learn from this lesson as well. So, as a king, his responsibility was greater, but we see he failed and he had to face the punishment from God. So Moses was the leader of Israel, right? So with leadership, there is responsibility, and with responsibility, there is consequence if we don't carry our responsibilities properly. So we see, if we look at Israel, many would have looked at him as a leader for guidance, for inspiration, right? For example, think of Joshua, God was molding him to be the next leader. And when Moses' bad example could have affected Joshua's leadership in the future. So God expected a lot from Moses, right? And so we see that we must not let our actions, right, fail people who are looking up to us. Then Samson, you know, he, as we know, sinned as he was chosen to be a deliverer of his people. He did this at the start, but failed and had to again face God's punishment. So we see, like we studied, the punishment fits the privilege given to us, right? What God has given us, right, and blessed us with, right? God will judge us according to that, right? So we see God holds his servants higher, to a higher standard, right? Because we see each one's life, right, will influence the other people, and good influence will have a good influence on others, bad will have the opposite effect. Now some of us may say, you know, I don't, you know, don't have any special blessing from God, and, you know, there's nothing I can do to serve God. We must understand that we individually, in some way or another, God has given us something special in our lives. So we need to use that for God's

worry, right, and not fail in any way, in any way in what we do in our lives. So how does this lesson apply to you and me? So like I said, you know, every one of us, right, we are blessed by God. Some with, you know, knowledge of the Bible, right? We have received forgiveness of sin. We have access to God for prayer. We see, pray to God. We have received so many answers to our prayers. We have God's word with us that, you know, we can study and go, right? And we have, as Christians, we have some role in the church or in the body of Christ. So some of these are leadership roles. Our leaders, everybody is not leaders, right? But some have leadership roles, and then some are given the ability to teach. Others have financial resources, right? Then others have, you know, we are able to be an influence to others by the lives we live, to be loving and caring and kind to others, right? So we can easily win over others. So that is also a blessing that God gives us, right? Then we have, God gives each one opportunity to serve. So we can go on, there are many, many more. So we are blessed with many things. So it may be, right, from the way we view it, some are small, some are big, but everything in God's sight is necessary to build up the church or build up each other. So yes, God has not given us everyone the same gift, but He expects faithfulness according to what He has given you and me. So to bring this lesson to a close, right, we see Jesus' words in Luke chapter 12, as you read, the privilege carries responsibility. Right? So God's discipline sometimes is painful, right? But it's rooted in His justice and love for you and me, right? Hebrews, you know, chapter 12, verse 5 to 7, you know, describes this very nicely. It says, "My son, do not make light of God's discipline, and do not lose heart when He rebukes you, because the Lord disciplines the one He loves. He chastens everyone He accepts as His son. Endure hardship as discipline. God is treating you as His children, for what children are not disciplined by their father?" So this is beautiful. What is saying? That God is disciplining, you and me. He's rebuking you and me. He's telling you and I are wrong when we are wrong. It's because He loves us, right? And because we are His sons and His daughters, He is correcting us, right? So that we would get back to living a life according to His will. So it says, in verse 6, it says, because the Lord disciplines the one He loves, He chastens everyone He accepts as His sons, right? So He says that we have to endure hardship as discipline. So whenever we face, I mean, we may sometimes question God, but remember, God is, you know, disciplining us and correcting us so that we would get back living a life that He wants us to live. So again, if God is, you know, dealing with you and me strongly, right, it is because He has entrusted us with much and expects much in return. He sees potential in us and He wants us to use it for His glory, right? Like, you know, God gave Samson that. He wanted that use for His glory, but, you know, Samson didn't use it, but we see the Philistine giving glory to their God. So we must not let that happen. So yes, God desires that He be glorified
through our faithful living. So, yeah, mainly because God loves you as his father and wants to make sure we live our lives according to his will. So we must never resent God's discipline. Maybe there's something has happened, we need to question why is it happening and then correct our lives. So we must respond with humility, right? With repentance and with renewed obedience. And that obedience should be with the intentions of not going back, doing the same thing again. We have to mature as Christians and we need to, come to a higher standard of living as Christians. 1 Corinthians 15 and verse 58, the last word before we close, it says, yes, therefore, my beloved brethren, be steadfast, immovable, always abounding in the work of the Lord, knowing that your labor is not in vain in the Lord. All right. What a great promise. You see that we are chosen to do something. We are blessed to do something. And we see Apostle Paul writing here and saying, our labor will not be in vain. So, brothers and sisters, I hope that this lesson will help us to be faithful stewards in the kingdom of God. And God is going to bless us immensely. So remember, to whom much is given, much is required. Thank you. May God bless you and hope to see you next week again.

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I want to greet you all. Good morning, good afternoon, good evening, depending on where you're listening from. It's another exciting time for us to learn from God's Word. And I hope you're excited just as I am too. God has really been good to us. God has been kind. And the most important gift that God gave to us was the blessing of Jesus Christ. And another is the gift of life. Because if you can hear me at this moment, that shows you are alive, and it's something to thank God for. I want to appreciate every one of us that tuned in to listen this time, and the Igniters family for always giving us this opportunity to learn the Word of God together. And as we learn today, God will continue to bless and enrich our hearts. I am your brother, Chukwu Henry. I'm a minister serving with the Church of Christ, Idogbo, Nigeria. And we are here today to study another exciting topic that will enrich our hearts, build us better, and help us to gain a better understanding about who God is. I'm always a fan of topics that will structure our lives to become grounded as Christians who are living in the world. The scriptures made us understand that we are in the world, but we are not of the world. So as much as we are in the world and not of the world, we must have the right understanding that will help us navigate in this world that is filled with corruption, in this world that is filled with the lewdness and with the corruption that is spreading. So we must be willing to learn. We must be willing to get more of what God has in store for us and grow to that point where we live our lives every day to become just who God wants us to be. So our topic of study today is the goal in becoming established. The goal in becoming established. And our text of study is Proverbs chapter 12, verse 3. Proverbs chapter 12, verse 3. Before we go deep into our lesson, brethren, let us pray. Our faithful God and Father in heaven, we thank you and we glorify your name. Thank you for a day like this. Thank you for your power that reigns supreme. Thank you for an opportunity, an exciting opportunity to learn from your throne of grace. Father, teach us your word. And we also beg that may you help us, that as we learn, we also put it in practice. That this world will not stand against us at the end of life, but will become an enabler that will help us to build that relationship you want us to have with you. Take all the glory and all the honor as we learn together today and tonight. In Jesus' name, amen. We said our topic is the goal in becoming established. The word established is from the Greek and Latin word which means to make firm or stable. To make firm or stable. Now if something is firm, that means it is rooted, just as stable also means to be rooted. If we go to our text, which is Proverbs chapter 12, verse 3, it says, a man cannot be established through wickedness, but righteousness, but a righteous cannot be uprooted. Let me read it again. A man cannot be established through wickedness, but the righteous cannot be uprooted. Now, in these two words that we have, in these two sentences that we have seen, one speaks of establishment in wickedness and the other speaks of establishment in righteousness. Now, if I'm to paraphrase this, it is to say that a man cannot establish in wickedness, which is to mean that a man cannot stand firm. A man cannot be stable. A man cannot be built in wickedness. But the righteous will be built. The righteous will become rooted. The righteous will become stable, firm enough for everything that comes
in his way. This is the word of God, and this is the information he wants us to know today. Now, in this, it is important to know that, just as our topic says, the goal in becoming established, that goal is the object of a person's ambitions or efforts, an aim or desired result. It is a target that one seeks to achieve. Now, there is always something that we set out

or reputation with a specific field, community, or area of activity. So to become established is to become stable, successful, widely recognized, and reputable. Okay, that means you have a good reputation in a specific field or in a community or in a set of activities in a particular area. Now, as Christians, we must understand that to become established is to solidify and deepen our faith and commitment to Christ rather than just being beginners. It has to do with the concept of maturity. It goes far and far into being rooted. Now, rooted in what? Rooted and grounded in Christ. That has to do with becoming established. Now, it is important to know that maturity is not the matter of age. It is the matter of understanding, wisdom, and firmness. What defines a Christian to be matured is how good that Christian utilizes what he has learned from the scriptures. It is how good that Christian is rooted in the principles and in the teachings of Christ. It is how good that Christian understands his relationship with God. So firmness has to do with maturity, or is in line with maturity. Becoming stable has to do with maturity. And now, maturity is not determined by how long you've lived here on earth or your age. It is determined by how well you are equal to your age. How well you have outgrown some certain things and have grown into other things which you ought to have as an individual and as someone who is willing and interested in learning from the throne of grace at every point in time of our lives. Now, there are two areas that we need to become established as Christians. There are two important areas that we have to become established in as Christians, because this will help us to visualize really what God wants us to have in His presence. Now, the first one is becoming established in Christ, and the second one is becoming established in the world. Now, when it has to do with becoming established in Christ, it is still good we stick in our mind what we said about becoming established. That becoming established has to do with being firm, being stable, being matured, being successful, and widely recognized. In the concept of becoming established, it is not only a matter of being strong, but people around you must understand and must attest to the fact that you are indeed who you say you are. It is easy to say I am something, but it's another thing to really be that thing which you say you are. And a lot of times we see that among people who proclaim to be Christians. So it is easy to say I'm a Christian. Many a times, even when we fill some documents, it is easy to fill in that my religion is Christianity. But it is another thing to live the life that matches with the attitudes that Christianity preach, the conduct that Christianity preach. So when we talk about being rooted in Christ, it is a concept that has to talk about our faith, our spiritual growth, and our relationship with God. So becoming established in Christ is a profound spiritual progress that involves deeply rooting oneself in a personal relationship with Christ. This establishment is foundational for Christian growth, stability, and fruitfulness.
Now, according to the scriptures, several key elements contribute to being established in Christ. The first of it is faith and abiding in Christ. The foundation of being established in Christ is faith. Through faith, believers are united with Christ. And this union is the source of spiritual stability and growth. So Jesus emphasized the importance of abiding in Christ for spiritual growth in the book of John chapter 15 verse 5 when he said, "I am the vine and you are the branches. If you remain in me and I in you, you will bear much fruit, for apart from me, you can do nothing." So when a Christian has that understanding that my source is God, that is what the Greek word Abba really means. Abba means source. When we understand that God being our Father shows that God is our source, that means to whatever we get, it is from God, then that is a good foundation for any Christian. Some Christians believe that some things come from God and other things are from other sources, okay, not God. It can be any other thing. It can be any other being, but not God. There are some certain things that comes from God and some others don't come from God. When we have that kind of understanding, then our faith in God is not right, in the sense that we are given attestation. If we have that understanding, we now believe that God is not totally in charge of our lives. We are saying that he's in charge of some, and to others, maybe we are in charge of it, or other things are in charge of it. That having that belief or that understanding would be a wrong one. So it is important to understand that abiding in Christ involves maintaining a continuous connection with him through prayers, through obedience, and meditation of God's word. This abiding relationship ensures that believers draw strength and nourishment from Christ, enabling them to grow spiritually and withstand life's challenges. Our faith must be in Christ. Our hope must be in Christ. We must continually abide in Christ for us to become established in our relationship with Christ, for us to become firm, for us to become stable and not shaken by anything. Because definitely there is surely going to be challenges. You know, there is a saying that I came in contact with recently that we are saved from sins at baptism, but we are not saved from challenges. Now, the goodness and the blessing we have received is that, just as we have it in 1 Corinthians 10:13, the blessing we have received is that we have a being, we have someone who is always there to go through any circumstance with us if we come in contact with the challenges of this life. So we are not saved from challenges. As a Christian, you are not saved from having to pass through any troubles or having to pass through any difficulty. We will definitely pass through one difficulty or the other. But the blessing in it is that God promised, and God has always kept his promises of being there with us in all our tribulations. So having that understanding will help us to become established in Christ. Now, still in becoming established in Christ, we must be rooted and built up. A Christian who believes that his growth is in his religious activities, then that Christian cannot be built up. A Christian who believes that since I go to church on Sunday, I attend weekly activities, I go to evangelism, and that's just all I need to do for me to believe I am growing, then that Christian will not be built up, in the sense that he or she is growing one-sided. Building oneself up or growing in Christianity is much more of
growing both in our religious activities and in our spiritual relationship with God. Now, Apostle Paul wrote an important passage of being rooted and built up in Christ. And that is seen in the book of Colossians chapter 2, verses 10 and 11. And it reads, "And you have been given fullness in Christ, who is the head over every power and authority. In him you were also circumcised with a circumcision, not performed by human hands. Your whole self, ruled by the flesh, was put off when you were circumcised by Christ, having been buried with him in baptism, in which you were also raised with him through your faith in the working of God, who raised him from the dead." Now, this explains how we were built up. We had to die to our sins through baptism. We were raised from our sins. We were raised from the water, and in that our sins were forgiven. And in this we now got that spiritual circumcision, which took off the layer of sin in us and gave us the freshness of the Holy Spirit. So this is to show that for every Christian, we must go more and more into that understanding of being rooted up. And still the verses before the verse 10, which we have read, still in the book of Colossians chapter 2, that is verse 6 and 7, we see that it says, "So then, just as you received Christ Jesus as Lord, continue to live your lives in him, rooted and built up in him, strengthened in the faith that you were taught, and overflowing with thanks, with thanksgiving." Some translations will say with thankfulness. Now, in this, we must know that the goal of Christ's salvation is to build and root us up. It is for us to be rooted and built up. Built up in the knowledge of who he is. Built up in our understanding of his will for our life. Built up in our relationship with God. So being rooted in Christ means that one's spiritual life is deeply grounded in him, drawing nourishment and strength from this relationship. Being built up in him involves growing in faith and knowledge and becoming more like Christ. So as Christians, it's important to become built up, because that will help us become stable as children of God. Now, in becoming stable in Christ, we must be stable through his word. The Bible is essential for spiritual stability and growth. In the book of 2 Timothy chapter 3, verse 16 and 17, it made us understand that all scriptures is God's breath and is useful for teaching, rebuke, correction, and training in righteousness, so that the servant of God may be thoroughly equipped for every good work. So engaging with scriptures helps believers understand God's will, confront sin, and grow in righteousness, all of which contributes to being established in Christ. Still in becoming established in Christ, we must live a life of obedience. Obedience to God's word is the hallmark of being established in Christ. Jesus taught us in John chapter 15, verse 10, "If you keep my commandment, you will remain in my love, just as I kept the Father's commandment and remain in his love." So Jesus showed us the example of obedience, and that is why he abided in God all the time he served here on earth. And that is to tell us that we must keep up in our obedience for us to be rooted in Christ. To everything we learn from the word of God, if we cannot keep up that relationship, if we cannot keep up that connection, if we cannot keep up that understanding, and if we cannot do it, if it cannot reflect in our lives,
then we are not obeying the will of God. So we must live a life of obedience, because living in obedience to Christ demonstrates love for him. In the book of John chapter 14, verse 15, he said, "If you love me, keep my commandments." And still in John chapter 15, verse 14, it says, "You are my friends if you do what I have commanded you." So Jesus in this text emphasized that the only way we can show truly that we love him and that we have him at heart is to do what he has commanded us. So loving Christ is demonstrated by it demonstrates our love for him and ensures that believers remain in his love, further establishing them for their faith. So to become established in Christ is multifaceted process that involves faith, abiding in Christ, being rooted up and being built up, engaging with scriptures and living the life of obedience. So through practice, believers can experience spiritual stability, growth and fruitfulness, reflecting the transformative power of the gospel in their lives. So we must be rooted up in Christ, because that is the first phase of becoming established. Remember, our topic is the goal in becoming established. Now, two, the second aspect of being established is becoming established in the world. Becoming established in the world. And becoming established in the world often involves achieving stability, security, and recognition in various areas of life. So it has to do with that stability, security, and recognition in different aspects of life. It's important to know that God did not only plan to establish us spiritually. He also has it in mind and in his plan to establish us in this world. And in his children being established in this world, it is being rooted enough that we will not fall, being grounded enough that we will not be shaken. Because when a Christian grows spiritually and it does not reflect in his life here in this world, then that Christian is not growing well. Because when circumstances come, he will only understand the spiritual side of it, but will not know how to tackle it in this world. Because just as what we said sometimes, theory without practical makes the knowledge useless. So if I gain a knowledge and in a time where I'm supposed to apply it, I don't apply it, that knowledge becomes useless. And that is why we seek to know how we can become established in this world as the children of God. Now, in becoming established in this world, it has to do with our career and personal growth. Now, establishing oneself in career or profession is crucial for financial stability and personal fulfillment. So we must develop valuable skill and expertise. In the world we live in today, we know that things change every day. We know that things evolve and things become better. Although things don't become better in the sense that righteousness grow, but things become better in the sense that we get things done more easily than it was before. The way things were done in the 90s, even in the early 2000s, it's not the same way it is done today. And that is to say that technology is helping us to make things a lot more easier. And that is a blessing from God. Now, we must develop valuable skills and expertise today. There are some skills that are not saleable in this century that we live in. There are some professions that we are not supposed to go to or to go in as Christians today, because those professions cannot establish us. Those professions cannot stand us strong enough
to face the rigors and the toils of this life. So, just as what we are reminded in the book of Ecclesiastes chapter 9 verse 10, that whatsoever your hand finds to do, do it with your might. Now, in as much as we find our hands doing something, we must do it with all our confidence, with everything that we have. A Christian must understand that there are some things we cannot engage in, even though we want to get our hands to do something. That our hands must get into doing things does not mean that we can engage in anything and everything as Christians. When seeking to develop our careers as Christians, we must understand that to whatever profession we choose, it must not counter our relationship with God, and it must not deny us of the time we ought to give to God. We give to God what God requires and what God deserves, and we give to our work what our work deserves. But we should know that most importantly, our work is not the reason why we are here on earth. But God is definitely the reason why we are here on earth. So we must become established enough that we can grow and we can showcase God's goodness in our life. In developing ourselves when it comes to valuable skills, we must know what is applicable to the present century. Just as I mentioned before, that there are some things that Christians cannot go to. No matter how lucrative Ponzi schemes becomes, a Christian is not supposed to go into any Ponzi scheme that is something that will make you rich overnight. A Christian is not supposed to go. And that goes into the world of betting. Having to go into betting, doing a lot of things that you just want to multiply your money overnight and become rich. A lot of people have been crumbled with that system, and Christians must learn to run away from it. That in God's blessings, He plants stages to bless His children. And in that stages He has planned to bless us, we must be candid enough to build a system that will bring God's blessings to us. I cannot be asking God to bless me when I don't have something I'm doing that God will bless me through. God will not open heaven and start pouring money into my sitting room. No. I must have something I do. And in that thing I'm doing, I will ask God to bless me through that thing I'm doing. But be cautious that to everything you do, it must not defile your relationship with God. So we must build good professional networks, in the sense that as much as we live here on earth, we must also understand who to involve with and what to involve ourselves with. Many a times we feel it is evil to have any kind of relationship with the people of this world. I would say it is not evil. The only kind of relationship that God goes against is the relationship that will make you sin against God. That is the only relationship that God goes against. But having a relationship with the people of this world, which helps you to build a grounded career, or now let us take it for instance, business, which helps you to build grounded business, is something we must pursue. Because God expects us to reflect His goodness in everything we do. So by becoming Christians who even mingle and involve in the affairs of this world with those who are unbelievers, and we keep to our Christian virtues, it can even influence those who don't know God to know Him, because they would come to see that there is a uniqueness in what you do from what they are doing. There is a difference in what you do from what they are doing, and with that, you're also professing the goodness of Christ. So we must build good professional network. And that is why the Bible says in the book of Ecclesiastes chapter 4 verses 9 and 10 that better are two than one. If either of them falls, one can help the other up. That is what the scripture says. We must not stand alone. We must not feel, I just have to do this small I can. Yeah, if we have opportunity to expand in the right way.
Yes, God expects us to expand and become much more better. And still in building careers, still in our careers and professional growth, we must achieve recognition and respect in one's field. The Bible made it clear, Ecclesiastes 7:1, a good name is better than perfumes, and a day of death better than the day of birth. God expects us to build good name in our society, in our environment. And how do we build that good name? It is in doing what people will recognize to be good. That means in our business, for instance, I am selling a particular product. My sincerity and my dedication to that product should prove that I am a Christian, because that is what God taught me. There is something I taught some Christians some time ago, and I told them, in the world that we live in today, yes, you can see people being persecuted for being Christian in their workplace, but other times that same thing, like being persecuted in your workplace, is scarcely seen, because when you do your job very well, people tend to appreciate you. So when you're being persecuted as a Christian in your workplace, you should always ask yourself, am I bringing the right productivity I'm supposed to build in this place that I'm working? Because as Christians, just as we will see what Jesus explained in the book of Luke chapter 16, if we read from verses 1 to verses 9, if we study that passage, it made an important line that I will never forget. He said, if you cannot handle other people's property, how will God give you your own property? That is to show that God expects us to work with everything we have, even when we are working with others, even when that business is not our own, even when what we are doing is not our own. God don't just expect us to give all our energy when it has to do with our own. No, whether it is our own or it is we are working with other people, God expects us to give all we have to what we are doing, be it anywhere or be it anything, so long as it does not displease God. So that now in giving everything to what you have, if what you're doing is not your own, God will surely give you your own. That is what your own, it can be your own business, it can be your own freedom to practice your own profession and not have to depend on another person. So God wants us to grow in our careers, grow in our profession, grow higher and higher. Because if we don't grow in our professions, we will continue to give room for the wrong people to be our leaders. If we don't aspire to become head of the department that are not doing well, then those departments cannot do well. So we must aspire to grow higher and higher to get to the position where we can correct the things that are not going up in our different sectors or in our different professions or careers. And God expects us to know and do that. In becoming established in this world, we must know that we have to become stable financially. Financial stability provides freedom to pursue one's goal. Financial stability provides the calmness of mind and freedom to pursue one's goal. And in becoming financially stable, we must understand that we have to create a budget to manage our finances effectively. Proverbs 21 verses 20 says, the wise stores up food and oil, but the foolish devours all they have. Yes. So we must work with budgets. Now, if we look at the parable that Jesus gave in the book of Luke chapter 16, Luke chapter 16 verses 1 to 9, just as I quoted before, Jesus
told the parable of the dishonest steward, okay? And in that parable, Jesus made us to understand that to everything we have here on earth, we are not the owners. We are only the managers. Some translations will say stewards. We are the stewards who are in charge of those things that we have. And that is why when the end comes, just as it uses, just as the word it used in that parable, when he said, when you have nothing, some translations say when the end comes, which is to say when we die, we don't go with anything. No matter the money we've made here on earth, when we die, that money is handed over to another person, which is to show another person becomes the manager, another person becomes the steward. Now, even though we've owned 10 and 20 houses, we will not go with any of them. Rather, another person have to become in charge of it. If we buy as many cars as we've bought, we will not continue to be the owners when we die. Another person will have to become the owners of those cars. And that is to show that to everything we have, we are not the real owners. Because if we are the real owners, when we die, we are supposed to go with them. But we are just the managers. And we have to manage it for the period of time where we are here on earth. Because when we go, when the end comes, we will not go with any of those things. Rather, it will now be given to another person to become the manager or the steward. So that is to show us that, and still in that passage, it made us understand that we will give account of everything that God has given to us and how we have used it. God does not love waste. And God did not promise us to give us what we want. Rather, he said, I will give you what you need. He said, I will supply your needs according to my riches in glory. So, in Christians must learn that our interest should be in what we need, not necessarily what we want. Because most of the times, what we want leads us into wastefulness. It leads us into spending unnecessarily. And it leads us into not utilizing what we have for God's will. Still in terms of working with budget and managing our finances effectively, we must know that a chunk of percentage or a chunk part of our money should go into the work of God. As much as we are to manage our money, God is not to be given a piece of it like the remains. No, God has a great hand in our finances. And that is to show that as much as God has blessed us, we must also be willing to give back to God. Because God is the owner of everything that we have. So we must invest in assets that appears that or that appreciates over time. Now, in investing, we must not invest in Ponzi scheme or bring $1,000 and you will get $5,000 in 1 month. No, that is not the kind of investment that God wants us to go in. In Proverbs chapter 13, verse 22, he says, a good person leaves an inheritance for their children. Yes, that is what a good parent does. And the Bible encourages us to do that also. So we must put in something that yields gradually. It doesn't have to yield overnight. You don't have to become a millionaire overnight. Yeah, if you have a business, a structured business, legal business that can yield such amount, there is nothing wrong with it. But having to go into anything just because I want to become a millionaire or a billionaire overnight is what God don't want us to have or what God don't want us to go into. Because at the end, whether we get it or not, it does not justify the righteousness in it. God hates it. And we must understand that he don't want us to go into those schemes. And at the same time, we must build the emergency fund. Yes. Go to the ants, you sluggards. Consider its way and be wise. It has no commander, no overseer or ruler. Yet it stores its provision in summer and gathered its food at harvest. That is Proverbs chapter 6, verses 6 to 8. If we take out our time, maybe by the grace of God, a time will come, we get to study the qualities and the system of ants.
when we look into them, we know that they keep in store for emergency. That is, when things come up, they will surely have where to run up to. Maybe when it starts raining, where they can't come out and all of those things, they always have something to hold on to. And as Christians, we must learn from that. Still in our growth in this world, that is becoming established in this world, we must know that we must grow in our relationship, that's in our personal relationship. Nurturing meaningful relationship with family, friends, and community is vital for our emotional well-being and support. So we must build strong communication skills. We must invest our time and effort in our relationship. And we must surround ourselves with positive people. That will help us to build good personal relationship with other people. We must have personal growth and development. Continual learning, growing, and self-improvement is essential for staying relevant and fulfilled. So we must pursue higher educations and certifications. We must develop new hobbies and interests. We must practice self-care and mindfulness. The book of 1 Corinthians chapter 16 verse 19 says, "Do you not know that your bodies are temples of the Holy Spirit who is in you, whom you have received from God?" And that is to show that we have the right person who is always there to strengthen us in everything that we have to do. And is always there with us amidst all that will come in our way. And the last, when it comes to building or becoming established in this world, is that we have to involve in community. We have to involve in our community. So being active and contributing member of one's community can provide a sense of purpose and belonging. So we must volunteer to care for other people. Yes. Ephesians 6 verse 7 says we should serve wholeheartedly as if we are serving the Lord, not the people. Yes. So when we have opportunities to serve others, whether we'll be paid for it or not, let us serve wholeheartedly. So we must participate in local events and activities. Yes. Let us not just become secluded and in our own space. Yes, let us also learn to involve and mingle with others, so long as it will not dishonor God or bring shame to God. Yes, and we must build connection with other people in our society. So God wants us to develop not just in our relationship with Christ, but also in the system and in the practices of this world. So by focusing on these areas and by applying biblical principles, individuals can establish themselves in this world, achieving a sense of stability, security, and fulfillment. So, and this is what God expects from us and wants us to have as his children. So in conclusion, brethren, becoming established in Christ and in the world involves spiritual growth and worldly success. So prioritize your relationship with Christ, and all of these foundations that we have mentioned will endure forever. But let us not forget what the Bible says in the book of Matthew chapter 7 verse 24. It says, "Therefore, everyone who hears these words of mine and put them into practice is like a wise man who built his house on the rock." I encourage you to build your house on the rock, and that is by putting all you have heard today into practice. Don't forget, God wants us to grow in our relationship with him, and he also wants us to grow in our success in this world. But don't forget something. Matthew chapter 6 verse 33. "Seek ye first the kingdom of God and his righteousness, and all these things will be added unto you." So as much as we seek to succeed in this world, our success in this world should be second, and our relationship with Christ should be first.
May God bless us and enrich our hearts that we put all these things into practice in Jesus' name. Let us share words of prayers together to everyone who is listening to this program. Let us pray. Our faithful God and Father in heaven, we appreciate you. Thank you for your word that we have heard today. Help us to put it into practice to become established just as you want us to be. And let your name be praised now and forevermore. For in Jesus' name we have prayed. Amen. Thank you so much for listening. And may God continue to be with us. I remain your brother, Chukwu Henry, minister serving with the Church of Christ, Idogbo, Nigeria. God bless you.

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0: Hi, my name is Angel Thunder, the host of The Final Take, wanting to invite you to come to the Surrey Church of Christ located at 15042 92nd Avenue. 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
1: Good morning, Igniters. It's Andre, just with another quick ministry minute. The supernatural gifts of the Spirit have ceased, and what remains is faith, love, and hope. Now, through hearing, understanding, the Word, a certain amount of faith will develop to cause one to obey the gospel, your mustard seed. But the faith that grows from the Spirit is like that large tree that grows from the mustard seed. Also, too, love. A general enthusiastic kindness for all people, but especially love for those in Christ. A love that such you want to share the gospel. The hope in us, which defies the logic in the world, such that we would lay down our lives, not only physically as recorded in the New Testament, but spiritually, for we no longer live our old lives that we lived before Christ. Through the Spirit, we are growing until Christ is perfected in us. Godspeed.
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3: Hi, my name is Ron Beckett. I'm one of the elders here, wanting to invite you to come to Surrey Church of Christ, located at 15042 92nd Avenue. 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
4: I like to read a poem called Tell It Today. You may have a talent, but you don't know. You may have a talent, but you don't show. You may have something from above to use here and in love. In our fight and in our labor, the one in need is our neighbor. The one talent you must have and give, show the light and forgive. If the light shines from you, as Jesus did too, then you know and follow his way, and you are certain and obey. Time is short on our clock. Follow him, he is our rock. Oh, how he died in agony for our sins, so we will be free. The title, Tell It Today. I like to read a poem, the name, What Is. Where is heaven? Where is hell? Down on earth, you cannot tell. What is birth and what is death? What are the brains in your head? What is matter? What is mind? What is hate and what is kind? What is drive and what is aim? What is glory? What is shame? Read your Bible and do pray, and the questions fade away. Heaven, earth, death and hell, walk with Jesus, he will tell. Birth, matter, glory and drive to an everlasting life. Take away hell, death, and hate, and you see Jesus, and you have faith. The name, What Is.

0: He is my all. Jesus, our door, our life to see, the shepherd we follow, you and me. His voice you hear, he calls his flock, the door is open, we don't have to knock. We trust in Jesus, he leads us in, he will forgive us all our sin. Jesus came to give his life, follow him, he is our strife. Jesus gave all he could give, all his love, so me may live. Jesus is calling, listen and hear. Jesus is calling, he wants us near. Jesus the door, for young and old, we are the sheep and belong to his fold. He leads the way, he is our friend, he gives us light all to the end. Jesus, we know that you were sent to teach us how we do repent. Jesus, we follow and we pray that we will have power to obey. Our eyes are open and we see that to be saved comes in three. We do believe and did repent. Jesus, we want to take your hand so we do not stumble on our way, our heads up high, and then we say, Jesus, we are coming through the door. We come in and go out no more. He is my all. I like to read a poem, the title, Giving Thanks. O Redeemer, we give thanks for all the highest ranks, for your love to all nations, for your grace of salvation. What a way to be born by the sound of your horn. We will rise and meet you there, and we will come from everywhere. The title, Giving Thanks.
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2: Hello, my dear Ignatius, my dear brothers and sisters. Greetings to you all in the name of our Lord and Savior Jesus Christ. This is Jack Williams reporting from South Side, Hyderabad Church of Christ, Ignite Radio, India. And we thank you so much for all your love, and we thank you so much for all your encouragement, and we thank you so much for all your prayers. And we really, really appreciate all your love. So, my dear Ignatius, my dear brothers and sisters, wonderful opportunity to spread the word of God, the true doctrine, to all over the world through this Ignite Radio broadcast. First of all, I would like to thank God for giving me this opportunity, and I will giving me his knowledge to share the word of God. And I would like to thank God for each and every moment that's happening, and for giving me this wonderful opportunities. And also I would like to thank COC Surrey elders, I would like to thank Sivu Sisterly, deacons, church members, preachers, and special thanks to Brother Kirk, and really appreciate all our brothers and sisters who are supporting this Ignite Radio broadcast directly and indirectly. And we really appreciate all your love, my dear Ignitus, my dear brothers and sisters, because through this wonderful project, we are spreading the word of God, not only in India, not only in South India, not only in North India, and not only in Canada, not only in the US. You know, it is spreading, the word of God is spreading in the entire world. In the entire world. Because God's love is sufficient and God's grace is sufficient. So, my dear Ignatius, my dear brothers and sisters, what a wonderful program. What a wonderful program that God has given for us. And we really appreciate all the programs which are coming in Ignite Radio broadcast. So it is 24/7. So when you log into this mixlr.com/Ignite Radio broadcast, you can listen to the word of God, or you can listen to the acapella music at any time. So please kindly spread this Ignite Radio programs to your friends, neighbors, relatives, and near and dear, so that God is willing to help us and God love is upon us. So my dear Ignatius, my dear brothers and sisters, and I would like to thank all our brothers and sisters who are already logged in and listening to our program. And thank you so much for your hearts and comments, and may God bless each one of you who are listening to this word of God. So my dear Ignatius, my dear brothers and sisters, this week in the program, we're going to continue with the part 3 of Victory Over Temptation. Victory Over Temptation. So, I didn't expect to be the part 3. I thought I want to close on part 2, but I have seen when I'm studying the Word of God, God is giving me some points which I want to convey to you. So my dear Ignatius, my dear brothers and sisters, so the base verse we have taken from 1 Corinthians 10:13. No temptation has overtaken you except such as is common to man. And this one we have saw it in the first part. And in the second part, we saw, but God is faithful, who will not allow you to be tempted beyond what you are able. So this is the second point. And third point, but with the temptation, will also make the way of escape that you may able to bear it. So which is going to be see in the third point. So let's do some revise on the first part and second part, and directly we are going to jump into the third part. So we have seen in the first part, everyone got tempted. Not only you, not only me, not only some community, or not only some part of the group of the people, but everyone. No one is except, starting with Adam and Eve, Abraham, Joseph, David, Peter, and even Jesus Christ was tempted. So here, what we need to observe is the difference between victory and defeat is not absence of temptation. And how we respond to it. How we respond to it. So that's why many people ask, why does God allow temptation? And many people ask, is temptation a sin? And many people ask, why do Christians struggle? And many people ask, can I really overcome temptation? So God answers every one of this question in the one verse. So my dear Ignatius, my dear brothers and sisters, we have seen the Israel people when they came out of Egypt, when the God is with them, when God is directly talking to Moses, and the Israel people see what God is capable of. Israel people have saw what God is capable of. So my dear brothers, my dear brothers and sisters, they saw, they experienced God's miracle. They crossed the Red Sea. They ate manna. They drank water from the rock. Yet, many, many people fell in sin. So that's why Paul lists their failures, like they have done idolatry, they have sexual immorality, and they have tested God. They complained about God, and the temptation has taken them. So that's why it says in the second part, in the second stanza, it says, no temptation has overtaken you except when it's common to mankind. So no temptation is overtaken you. What is temptation? It means test. It means trial. So my dear ignorators, my dear brothers and sisters, we can overcome the temptation. We can see the example, Job's suffering. God allowed the test. Satan wanted Job to curse God. So here, my dear brothers, my dear brothers and sisters, temptation is an invitation to disobey God. Disobey God. It appeals to our sinful desires. So, my dear brothers, my dear brothers and sisters, temptation itself is not a sin. Okay? We must be clear on that. Temptation itself is not a sin. Giving in to temptation is sin. So, let's understand the temptation and sin. Temptation means an opportunity to choose. And sin is when you choose to respond wrongly. Okay, temptation is an idea and sin is the action. So my dear ignorators, my dear brothers and sisters, when Jesus was tempted, Jesus experienced temptation, but he never committed sin. Therefore, temptation itself cannot be sin. So, if we clearly observe and see James chapter 1 verse 14 to 15, each person is tempted when they are dragged away by their own evil desire and enticed. Then after desire has conceived, it gives birth to sin, and sin, when it is full grown, gives birth to death. So notice this progression. Temptation means it gives desire. Temptation, after desire, it will give us the choice. After choice, if we respond wrongly, it will become sin. After becoming sin, the death will overcome. So my dear ignorators, my dear brothers and sisters, sin begins in hearts before it appears into action. So where does this sin come from, or temptation comes

from, sorry, where does this temptation comes from? We have seen part one. It comes from Satan, it comes from the world, and it comes from our sinful nature. So we have seen, so what are the common areas of temptation today? Everyone's temptations are not identical. I mean, my temptations is different and your temptations are different. Our brothers and sisters' temptations are different and our colleagues or our friends' temptations are different. So, but the Bible says the temptation includes, let's say, for example, anger, pride, lust, jealousy, bitterness, greed, dishonesty, laziness, gossip, unforgiveness, fear, worry, love of money, addiction, and envy. Satan often attacks our thoughts before actions. So that's why in Proverbs chapter 4 verse 23 says, above all else, guard your heart, for everything you do flow from it. So in the part one, we have also discussed, no temptation has overtaken you. No temptation has overtaken you. For example, overtaken means it's captured, seized, or overpowered. So Paul encourages believers. So you're never facing something completely unique. Many faithful believers have faced similar struggles and remain faithful to God. And we also seen, except what is common to mankind. The temptation is common to all mankind. So, what Satan can do, you know, I am the only one struggling. So God is God is allowing temptations me only. No, false. Every believer battles temptation. And what, you know, Satan can also think of, my temptation is impossible, false. It says that you cannot overcome the temptation. But, you know, many people has overcome by God's grace. So, my dear greatest, my dear brothers and sisters. So, God is willing to give. So in Genesis chapter 3, we can see, you know, Eve tempted through desire. She listened to the Satan serpent instead of trusting God. Lesson, what she learned, wrong vices produce wrong choice. And Joseph, Genesis chapter 39, Joseph faced temptation every day. He fled from sin. He chose holiness over pleasure. Sometimes victory means running away. David, 2 Samuel chapter 11. David reminded where he should not have been. Idleness opened the door to temptation. One wrong look led to adultery. You know what he learned? Small compromises become great failures. You know, my dear greatest, my dear brothers and sisters. But Daniel refused the king's food. He chose obedience over popularity. You know what happened? God honored him. We need to remember that. And finally, Jesus answered every temptation with scripture. Not feelings, not emotions, only the word of God. The word of God can overcome the temptation. So my dear Ignatius, in part one we have discussed. So when temptation comes, do not panic. Do not think God has abandoned you. Do not think you are the only one struggling. Remember, God already knows. Jesus understands. The Holy Spirit strengthens. The Bible guides. The church encourages. You know what? Victory is possible. Victory is possible. So my dear greatest, my dear brothers and sisters. So from part one, we have seen temptation is universal. Temptation is not same as sin. Jesus was tempted but never sinned. Temptation comes from Satan, the world, and our sinful nature. Every believer experiences temptation. God's word prepares us to recognize and resist temptation. Our response to temptation shapes our spiritual growth. So, my dear Ignatius, my dear brothers and sisters. So,

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So that's why it says in Hebrews chapter 13 verse 8, Jesus Christ is the same yesterday and today and forever. So my dear Ignatius, my dear brothers and sisters, God's character never changes, and he gives us new mercy every day. New mercy every day. Why is God's faithfulness important during temptation? Because temptation often makes us believe some lies like, I am alone, you know, I can't overcome, God doesn't care about me, I have already failed. God answers every lie with his faithfulness. His promises are stronger than Satan's lies. So my dear brothers, my dear brothers and sisters, and most important thing which we have learned in part 2 is, he will not let you be tempted beyond what you can bear. Beyond what you can bear. So, my dear brothers, my dear brothers and sisters, many people think it means life will never become difficult. So this is not what Paul says. He's specifically speaking about temptation, not every hardship in life. God remains sovereign over every temptation. Satan cannot tempt us without God's knowledge. God sets the limit, just he sets limit for Satan in Job's life. So, my dear brothers, my dear brothers and sisters, God knows our capacity. God knows our capacity. You know, your spiritual maturity, your weakness, your fear, your past and your future. He knows exactly what you need and how much grace you need. God definitely knows, my dear Ignatius. Don't be afraid or don't be anxious about tomorrow. See the birds. See the birds. So, it's up to us. You know what is good. You know what is bad. You know what you can do. You know what you can't do. And you know, if you can't do, and you know, if you can't do anything, just kneel down and pray to God. Put all your burdens on his yoke. God is saying, put all your burdens on my yoke. So my dear Ignatius, my dear brothers and sisters, God understands us completely. You know, God never commands without supplying strength. So my dear Ignatius, my dear brothers and sisters, in part 3, we're going to see what will happen, but when you are tempted, so what you need to do. So we're going to see in part 3, and we're going to jump into the lesson. So my dear Ignatius, my dear brothers and sisters, please kindly share this programs to your friends, neighbors, relatives and near and dear, so that we can have a chance to save a soul. And we really appreciate all your love, and we really appreciate all your encouragement, and we really appreciate all your prayers, and we really, really appreciate you all from bottom of our hearts. So my dear Ignatius, my dear brothers and sisters, please kindly pray for me and my family and the congregations in Southside Hyderabad Church of Christ, so that we can grow day by day. And Southside Hyderabad Church of Christ is also growing day by day. And you know, God's work is going very well here in Hyderabad. ఇగ్నెట్ రేడియో శ్రోతలకి, సహోదరి సహోదరులకు, సంఘస్థులకు, అలాగే మా యొక్క శ్రేయభిలాషులకు, మిత్రులకు, అందరికీ కూడా ప్రభువైన యేసుక్రీస్తు వారి 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

0: Remember the reward. Revelation chapter 2 verse 10. Be faithful and I will give you the crown of life. So God honors faithful endurance. So my dear Ignatius, my dear brothers and sisters, you need to ask ourselves, do I truly believe God is faithful even when I am struggling? Have I been relying on my own strength? What escape route has God already provided that I have ignored? Am I avoiding the situations that makes temptation stronger? So which spiritual discipline, that means prayer, scripture, fellowship or accountability, do I need to strengthen? Is there temptation I need to confess before and bring before God today? So we need to self-examine once. So my dear Ignatius, my dear brothers and sisters, so we need to be in that part so that God will definitely help us, and God will, love us, and God will give us a fruitful life. So thank you so much, my dear Ignatius, my dear brothers and sisters. And yes, so with these three parts, we came to know how to overcome the temptation. So the victory over temptation. So what is temptation? What is sin? And how sin is affecting our spiritual life? How to overcome it? What are the chances the Satan will take to enter into our life with the temptation? So we have discussed everything. Hopefully you enjoyed this lesson. And next week, we're going to come with the latest lesson, and we're going to learn more words from the God. So thank you so much, my dear Ignatius, my dear brothers and sisters, and I really, really appreciate all your love, and really, really appreciate all your encouragement. So may God bless each one of you, and may God give you good health and good strength. And please continue to share this word of God to your friends, neighbors, relatives, and near and dear, so that God will, there is a chance to save a soul. And, angels will rejoice, and one soul is saved, lots of celebrations are going to be happen. So my dear Ignatius, my dear brothers and sisters, so spiritually we need to grow together. So if you have any doubts and if you have any questions, please mail us to sivusisare@yahoo.com or ignateradioindia@gmail.com, and we'll definitely happy to answer your questions. So thank you so much, my dear Ignatius, and see you next week. Until then.
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1: Hi, my name is Simon, and I'm a young igniter from the Philippines. Today's Bible scripture of the day comes from Colossians chapter 4, verse 5 to 6. 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
1: Blessed be the name of the Lord. This is the great day that the Lord hath made. We will rejoice and be glad in it. Today I would like to thank God for His wonderful day given us, especially to have this time together to study His Word. And I would like to thank God for blessing us a good life, and even for giving us a good health. Before we proceed, I would like to greet all listeners who are listening today to this Ignite Radio program. It's my prayer that God will continue to help us to obey His word and to bless us in whatever things we do today. Before we proceed, I would like to request everyone to put ourselves in the presence of God through prayer. Let us pray. Father, who art in heaven, hallowed be your name. Thy kingdom come, thy will be done on earth as it is in heaven. I would like to thank you for this time that we are here to study your word. I pray for wisdom and protection be upon us. May this word help us to live a life that you want us to be. And I pray for your blessing of wisdom that as we listen and study this, you give us a heart to obey and to follow what is your instructions from your word. This I pray in Jesus' name. Amen. Today I would like to share a topic entitled Spiritual Prosperity. Many preachers are preaching about financial prosperity, but I would like to remind ourselves that there is a spiritual prosperity that's found in the book, which is the Bible, that can help us to live, how to become prosper in our spiritual life. To start our lesson, as far as I can recall, I never heard of anyone going into the boss and asking, "I really need a pay cut. Can you decrease my wages?" Instead, most people recognize that their personal prosperity is a good thing when used properly. In the book of 3 John, verse 2, it says, and I would like to read, according to John, "Beloved, I pray that you may prosper in all things and be in health just as your soul prosper." But the question is, how does your soul prosper? It is the same as physical prosperity. Are there spiritual coins to be placed in a spiritual pocket? Do we trade in a spiritual marketplace and stockpile righteousness like money in the bank? Not exactly. You can't count spiritual assets like so many nickels and dimes in the palms of your hands. And they are not transferable. I can't beg or borrow or steal your spiritual assets and put them in my heavenly bank account. In the Holy Scriptures, we are reminded that Jesus one day, he teaches one of the very important lessons that we need to learn about how to lay up treasures in heaven. Matthew chapter 6 verses 19 to 20, it says, "Do not lay up for yourselves treasure on earth, when moth and rust destroy, and where thieves break in and steal. But lay up for yourselves treasure in heaven, where neither moth nor rust destroy, and where thieves do not break in and steal. For where your treasure is, there your heart will be also." It is a great reminder to all Christians what is the very important of treasures and how to lay up treasures in heaven where no moth and rust can destroy. Lay up for yourselves. Yes, spiritual prosperity requires personal spiritual accounting, and when realize it is 100% secure. But there are some similarities between physical prosperity and spiritual prosperity. In the physical world, good and moral prosperity is the result of certain disciplines practiced consistently and according to economic law established by God. Likewise, spiritual prosperity is also the result of consistently molding your life too much divinely ordained laws. So if you were making a list, what would you say would be the most important ideas that promote spiritual prosperity? Many might come up with different ideas about that. And let me suggest to us today the 8 key concept or 8 steps, stepping stones that will help us lead us to spiritual prosperity. Now, what are those 8 keys or 8 stepping stones? Number 1, accurate thinking. The first steps towards spiritual maturity is accurate thinking. And the most important kind of accurate thinking involves a realistic analysis of self. There is a need of self-evaluation, self-examination when we talk about accurate thinking. This means we have to look in the mirror and be completely honest. No more blame games, no more self-congratulations for mediocrity or self-delusions about where we are on the spiritual totem pole. According to James, the book of James chapter 1, verses 22 to 25. This is what Apostle James says. James chapter 1, verses 22 to 25. But be doers of the word, and not hearers only, deceiving yourselves. For if anyone is a hearer of the word and not a doer, he is like a man observing his natural face in a mirror. For he observes himself, goes away, and immediately forgets what kind of man he was. But he who looks into the perfect law of liberty and continues in it, and is not a forgetful hearer, but a doer of the word, this one will be blessed in what he does. Here, Apostle James reminded the Christians is to follow or do what he says or what he hears from God's word. Because if a person wants to be truly spiritual, he must first recognize the utter impossibility of becoming a spiritually mature person by pulling himself or herself up by their own bootstrap. In other words, we need help. Let me emphasize this point. When you really begin thinking accurately about your spiritual state, you will realize there is nothing you can do or your own designs and plan to fix what is spiritually broken. None of us has that within ourselves. We can't do it by ourselves. The world tells you or tells us that all the answers are inside you. As long as a person believes that lie, they will continue to tread water and eat only a matter of time before they sink into an abyss of human misery and destruction. But the good news is this: God loves you so much that he has given you everything you need to get the problem fixed. He has given you a roadmap to help you get past the impossible. According to Peter, 1 Peter, 2 Peter, chapter 1, verse 3. This is what Apostle Peter said. 1 Peter, chapter 1, verse 3. As his divine power has given to us all things that pertains to life and godliness through the knowledge of him who called us by glory and virtue. Accurate thinking begins with self-analysis, but it also extends to every other discipline. You must adopt the mental dispositions that good enough is not good enough. Perfect is good enough, but we can't be perfect without the Almighty. You must be fascinated with truth, not just casually interested, as long as some versions of truth confirm what you already comfortable with. And let us read what Apostle John says in the book of John, chapter 8, verses 31 to 32. John wrote, John chapter 8, verses 31 to 32, it says, "Then Jesus said to those Jews who believe, 'If you abide in my words, you are my disciples indeed, and you shall know the truth, and the truth shall make you free.'" Without accurate thinking, precision thinking, especially about self and every other spiritual topic, you can't even begin to take the first step toward spiritual prosperity. Second step or key toward spiritual prosperity: get motivated. Even if we are willing to engage in accurate thinking about self and come away from that exercise, realizing just how bad off we are, nothing, I repeat, nothing will change unless we let that realization sink in and motivate us to change the directions of our life. What is motivation? Motivation, the root of the word form, the basis of another familiar words, emotions. And what are emotions? They are intense feelings that compels us to do something. Are emotions good? Yes, absolutely. God created them to help us get up off the couch and into the game of life. However, they must be educated with spiritual perspective. Proverbs chapter 14, verse 12 reminds us of what King Solomon said. Proverbs 14:12. It says, "There is a way that seems right to a man, but its end in the way of death." This is what King Solomon said about life. The first part of that perspective has already occurred in step one, accurate thinking, or as I like to call it, living in Realsville. Accurate thinking should stimulate intense emotional feelings, sometimes painful feelings, that energize us to do something about the sorry state in which we find ourselves. That real emotional state should provide the energy needed to help us get to the next step. The third principle or the third key concept in order for us to have a spiritual prosperity: say no to self. While emotions are great for motivating us to take action, especially when they are the product of us seeing our true spiritual state feelings must give way to discipline. If you can't, or if we can't say no to self, putting the brakes on when needed, or if you can't kick yourself in the back side to get going when necessary, then your emotional energy will be wasted and bound to cause more damage than good. Emotions without action can lead anger, anger, full moods, depressions, or etc. Apostle Paul reminded us of what he said in the book of Galatians, chapter 2, verse 20. It says, I had been crucified with Christ. It is no longer I who live, but Christ lives in me. And the life which I now live in the flesh, I live by the faith in the Son of God, who loved me and gave himself for me. This is what Apostle Paul says about self. He recognized that he no longer lived, but Christ lived within. Says no to self and yes to Christ. Here's a tip: saying no to self is probably the most difficult part, especially when we live in a world that makes it easy to avoid immediate negative consequences for the bad decisions we make. But if you can't harness your emotions and use them to get you headed in the right direction spiritually, then it's time to feed an addiction. The fourth key concept, or it, the four stepping stones that will help us to spiritual prosperity, get spiritually addicted. This is the fourth. Addictions for many people is a bad word.

0: commanded Timothy. And 2 Timothy chapter 2 verse 15, this is what Apostle Paul told to Timothy. 2:15, it says, be diligent to present yourself approved to God, a worker who does not need to be ashamed, rightly dividing the word of truth. And 1 Timothy chapter 4 verse 13, also Apostle Paul reminded Timothy. 1 Timothy 4:13, till I come, give attention to reading, to exhortation, to doctrine. And Psalms 119 also reminded us about the word of God. Psalms 119 verses 97. It says, oh, how I love your law. It is my meditations all the day. Not only Paul instructed Timothy, but even David recognized how the Word of God is beneficial in our life. I know a fellow who once told me, and I quote what his statements. He said, I really don't like reading the Bible. That makes me sad, because that person is not addicted to the one thing that provides the only source of true spiritual development. Matthew chapter 5 verse 6, it reminds us. Let's read what Jesus said. Matthew chapter 5 verse 6, it says, blessed are those who hunger and thirst for righteousness, for they shall be filled. When you analyze self and realize you are spiritually broke, when you get motivated to do something about it, to make real and meaningful changes, when you say no to the thoughts of your own head and look for real answer in God's word, and then begin searching the scriptures relentlessly for wisdom and directions in your life, when you become physically and psychologically dependent on God's word, and when there is no plausible substitute, then will you spiritually progress, greatly improve. But be careful, there is a pitfall to avoid, and it's the basis of the next step. But before we move on, let's quickly recap the first 4 steps toward spiritual prosperity. Number 1, accurate thinking. We must demand ourselves accurate thinking in all spiritual matters, especially when it comes to self-evaluation. 2, emotivated. We must be emotionally affected by the truth. Rock are an emotional, so are 3 stump. We are human, not stumps. We must fuel the emotional parts that will help us move in the directions of spiritual maturity. Say no to self. Emotional energy must not run amok. Our emotions must be directed with self-discipline. We channel emotional energy to work for us rather than against us. Fourth, get spiritually addicted. With so much diversions and directions, we will never grow as we should until we pursue righteousness as if it were the most important things in our life. These next steps is critical because it addresses a big problem that has the potential to destroy even the godliest person. In order to continue to progress along a path towards spiritual maturity, we must develop compassion for others. The fifth key to spiritual prosperity is compassion for others. Have you ever known someone who seems to be spiritually negligible? I mean, they can quote verse after verse from the Bible, or at least cite lots of references, but then they demonstrate very little tolerance or compassion for others, especially those who are just starting on the path toward spiritual maturity. Compassion for others is the next step. Don't skip it. Mercy and heartfelt compassion for others is essential to getting beyond the basic, because love demonstrated constant reminds us of where we were and where we are spiritually. Fostering compassion for others help us to not think of ourselves more highly than we ought. And let's read what Apostle Paul wrote in the book of Romans, chapter 12. Romans chapter 12, verse 3. This is what Apostle Paul wrote. Romans 12, 3. It says, "For I say through the grace given to me, to everyone who is among you, not to think of himself more highly than he ought to think, but to think soberly as God has dealt to each one a measure of faith." Paul reminded us to live life of humbleness. 1 John chapter 3 verse 17 also John wrote. 1 John chapter 3 verse 17, it says, "But whoever has these words good and sees his brother in it and shut up his heart, from him now does the love of God abides in him." I would like to read again 1 John chapter 3 verse 17. "But whoever has these words goods see his brother in it and shut up his heart from him, now does the love of God abides in him?" This is a question. A sense of compassion for others help us to go back and relieve step one, accurate thinking, but on a more active level. Why do some folks hold grudges? Why do some constantly jockey for position, seeking the cheap seat? Such behavior only demonstrate that a person is bogged down and stuck in a spiritual debt rather than truly maturing in Christian virtue. Here is a self-check quiz. Do you actively think to yourself, how can I demonstrate compassion to others? And think those thoughts about every person you met. It's not easy. Quite frankly, for some people are not so lovable. But if we put our personal agendas aside and learn to rely on your compassion, not just with lip service, but in action, then we are well on our way to getting the next step in focus. The sixth key toward spiritual prosperity is eliminating the dross. How do we become more compassionate people? We need to eliminate the dross. Like a refiner of gold, we must get rid of the dross, the worthless impurities that devalue the treasure. Eliminating all other motives other than serving God and helping others is the key to this step. But words are cheap. It's much easier to say, I love God, than it is to prove it by demonstrations. In fact, the person who truly masters this step has little need to tell anyone how much they love God, for it is easily seen. So it's a step. Behavior proves your motives. In other words, as the old saying goes, actions louder than speak. Let us read what Jesus said in Matthew chapter 7 verse 21. Matthew chapter 7 verse 21. This is what the Lord Jesus said. Not everyone who says to me, Lord, Lord, shall enter the kingdom of heaven, but he who does the will of my Father in heaven. Luke chapter 6, verses 46 also, it reminds us, this is what Dr. Luke wrote. Luke chapter 6, verse 46. Luke chapter 6, 46. It says, but why do you call me Lord, Lord, and do not do the things which I say? In other words, the fruit that you are bear is evident of what kind of tree you are. The next key toward spiritual prosperity: help transform other people, even your enemies. If you have followed all these steps thus far, accurate thinking with self-analysis, emotional focus, self-discipline, getting addicted to God's word, compassion for others, purifying your motives, when you understand and put these steps into action, then you will be prospered to be transformed into something different. And most importantly, you will be ready to deal with the most difficult people in your life on a whole new level. And I would like to remind ourselves what Apostle Paul wrote in the book of Romans chapter 12 verses 1 and 2, and this is what Apostle Paul said: I beseech you therefore, brethren, by the mercies of God, that you present yourself or your bodies a living sacrifice, wholly acceptable to God, which is your reasonable service. And do not be conformed to this world, but be transformed by the renewing of your mind, that you may prove that is the good and acceptable and perfect will of God. This is what Apostle Paul wrote in Romans chapter 12 verses 1 and 2. Imagine turning the biggest pain in your neck, the person in your life who causes you to the greatest amount of grief, into a person friend, a spiritual partner. You may be thinking, whom have you been talking to, fairies in the woods? If you knew Mr. Tom, you would know my pain. What you are talking about is mission impossible. The fact is that you will never know if your enemy could become a friend unless you try with your best effort to become what Christ called a peacemaker. Matthew chapter 5 verse 9, it says, Matthew 5:9, it says, blessed are the peacemakers, for they shall be called son of God. When you have the righteous confidence that only comes with spiritual maturity and compassion for others, when you realize that you cannot lose by making peace rather than engaging in moral combat with others, peace is possible. We are not talking about compromising truth for peace. Proverbs chapter 23 verse 23 also reminds us. Proverbs 23:23, it says, buy the truth and do not sell it, also wisdom and instruction and understanding. We are talking about working for peace and harmony with your enemies, those who would do you harm, using God's word as your guide. And now you are ready to move to the final step. The eighth key toward spiritual prosperity, or the last, is total, absolute, unconditional commitment. This last step is so simple and so obvious to explain, but not so easy to do. That part will be up to you. When President Truman was negotiating the term of surrender in World War II, these were his conditions. I quote, there were no conditions. The only thing he would accept is complete and total unconditional surrender. I repeat, there were no conditions. The only thing he would accept is complete and total unconditional surrender. In the spiritual journey we've been discussing, we are the enemy. Christ is the victor. He is inviting us to join Him as friend and brother. But here are His terms: total and unconditional surrender, total commitment to Him, no matter what the cost. According to Mark chapter 12 verse 30, Jesus said to His followers, He says, "And you shall love the Lord your God with all your heart, with all your soul, and with your mind, and with all your strength. This is the first commandment." And there is a cost. You may be abused by enemies who will never soften despite your best effort at peacemaking. It may cost you relationship with family. It may cost you a job. But let us remind of what the scriptures Jesus said in Matthew chapter 10 says. Let's read Matthew chapter 10 verses 34 to 39. It says, "Do not think that I came to bring peace on earth. I did not come to bring peace but a sword. For I have come to set a man against his father, and a daughter against his mother, and a daughter-in-law against her mother-in-law. And a man's enemies will be those of his own household. He who loves father or mother more than me is not worthy of me. And he who loves sons or daughters more than me is not worthy of me. And he who does not take his cross and follow me is not worthy of me. He who finds his life will lose it, and he who loses his life for my sake will find it." It's a wonderful reminders of God's holy word to all of us who are following Him and those who wants to live a prosperous life. Spiritual maturity will cost you something, so He is the key. Are you willing to sacrifice something now for something better later? Jesus put it like this, and let us reminded of what what Jesus said in the book of Luke chapter 9 verse 32. Let's read Luke chapter 9 verse 62. Jesus said to him, "No one having put his hands to the plow and looking back is fit for the kingdom of God." Jesus reminded those ones who are willing to follow Him. Once you start putting your hands to the plow, do not look back, because you don't have a good result of your flowing. To rely, develop spiritually, you got to be 100% committed, making spiritual progress no matter what. I would like to repeat, to really develop spiritually, you got to be 100% committed, making spiritual progress, no matter what. Those are the 8 steps that leads to spiritual prosperity. 1, embrace accurate thinking. 2, be emotionally motivated. 3, exercise self-control. 4, get addicted to righteousness. 5, practice and demonstrate compassion. 6, eliminate impure motives. 7, seek peace. 8, be totally committed. These 8 steps that leads towards spiritual prosperity are not merely steps. They are spiritual prosperity rather. In this case, the journey really is the reward. When you successfully incorporate these principles, all of them in your life, you will be a spiritually prosperous person. Something to think about. The ultimate leader's attitudes will lead you to the ultimate spiritual reward in heaven with your God. Finally, I didn't make up these steps. They are not my own creation. So I don't take credit for some kind to suffer spiritual insight. I have merely brought these ideas to you. Something that can really help us, especially in our Christian life, like they have helped me. Where did I get this idea? It's found in the book of Matthew chapter 5 verses 3 to 15, and let us read this particular passage of the scripture. Matthew chapter 5 verses 3 to 13. The word of Jesus said, "Blessed are the poor in spirit, for there is the kingdom of heaven. Blessed are those who mourn, for they shall be comforted. Blessed are the meek, for they shall inherit the earth. Blessed are those who hunger and thirst for righteousness, for they shall be filled. Blessed are the merciful, for they shall obtain mercy. Blessed are the pure in heart, for they shall see God. Blessed are the peacemakers, for they shall be called sons of God. Blessed are those who are persecuted for righteousness' sake, for there is the kingdom of heaven. Blessed are you when they revile and persecute you, and you say all kinds of evil against you falsely for my sake. Rejoice and be exceedingly glad, for great is your reward in heaven. For so they persecute the prophets who were before you." 13, "You are the salt of the earth, but if the salt loses its flavor, who shall it be seasoned? It is then good for nothing but to be thrown out and trampled underfoot by men." This is the word of Jesus. The teaching of Jesus in the Mount of Olives. Let us be reminded of those things in order for us to have a spiritual prosperity. And as we journey, continue serving the Lord this year 2024, it's my heart's desire and my prayer to God that this principle can help, especially to develop our life into a spiritual prosperity. May God bless as we continue to obey Him. Let's expect greater things comes to our life. Let us pray. Father, thank you for your word. Continue to bless this in our heart as we continue to live this day onward. Our prayer that continue to bless us and to obey you in whatever you want us to be. Bless us today onward, our family. Continue, Lord God, to protect us even from the work of the enemy. We entrust everything to you with much thanksgiving in our heart. In Jesus' name I pray. Amen. God bless everyone.
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0: Hai, Shachi Maji Bautista sa kayakya membro at Suri Church of Christ. Iimbitan mi kayo yung ladya at kapilya ang may address mi 150-4292 2nd Avenue, Suri, BC. Sa marakupi lugar para ikasalba tayon. Amin.
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0: Good evening, my fellow brothers and sisters. Oh, good morning, good afternoon, depending what time you are listening to this Bible study. Once again, this is your brother Higgins from the Meadowsex Church of Christ in Boston, and thank you again for all Igniters for giving me a chance today to share this Bible lesson with you today. Again, good evening, good morning, good night, good afternoon, depending what time you are listening to this Bible study. Once again, my name is Brother Higgins, and it's a privilege and an honor to be here to serve you today. So my fellow Igniters, let's pray. Heavenly Father, thank you once again for your love. Thank you for your Holy Spirit. And thank you for everything that you have done in our lives. Heavenly Father, we want to thank you in this special moment for the sacrifice that you made when you gave up your Son, your unique, beloved Son, to die on the cross for our sins. Heavenly Father, thank you again for all Igniters who are listening at this moment, this Bible study. And I want to thank you for every single brothers and sisters, all my brothers and sisters who are been working so hard to make and to keep this program going. Heavenly Father, thank you. Thank you for your love. Thank you for the gift of the Holy Spirit. And thank you for the church. And thank you for keeping us safe. And thank you for all the churches of Christ who are committed to share the gospel, to share the good news in order to make more disciples for Christ. We thank you, Heavenly Father, for everything that you have done. We pray you in the name of the Yeshua, in the name of Jesus, the Yeshua, the Messiah. Amen. My fellow brothers and sisters, this morning, or this moment, I want you to open your Bible with me in the book of Luke. In the book of Luke, chapter 13, verse 6 to 9. Luke chapter 13, verse 6 to 9. And I will read it for you. Luke chapter 13, verse 6 to 9. He also spoke this parable. A certain man had a fig tree planted in his vineyard, and he came seeking fruit on it and found none. Then he said to the keeper of his vineyard, "Look, for 3 years I have come seeking fruit on this fig tree and find none. Cut it down. Why does it use up the ground?" But he answered and said to him, "Sir, let it alone this year also, until I dig around it and fertilize it. And if it bears fruit, well, but if not, after that you can cut it down." And this is a great passage in the Bible, again, a great biblical lesson today. Today we're going to talk about the barren fig tree. And in this passage in the Bible, owner of the Fijui was very upset because for 3 years it's been coming and the Fijui did not bear any fruits. And he decided to cut it down because he was so frustrated and upset because the fig tree was unable to produce fruit, to bear fruit. He decided to cut it down because he said, why it's using the ground for nothing. And there are so many lessons we can learn from this Bible study, from this passage in the book of Luke chapter 13, verse 6 to 9. First, what is the word barren fig tree mean? Barren means any animal, human, or plants that unable to bear fruits, unable to produce fruits. So that means they're talking about the sterility or the infertility of any human who are unable to produce fruits and any plants, any animals. But the lesson that I want, you know, to share with you today is there are so many unanswered questions in that passage. And the first questions that we need to ask, why the fig tree was unable to produce or bear fruit? That's the first questions I would like to ask today. And the second question, who was responsible to take care of the fig tree in order to get the outcome they expected from it? That's the second question. And the third question is, if those two previous questions I don't have an answer for them, why am I so quick to judge the fig tree and decide to cut it down instead of, you know, do something for it or give it a second chance? And that's exactly what we find in that wonderful biblical passage in the Bible, Luke chapter 13, verse 6 to 9. Many times in society, in the society or in the world that we are living today, people are demanding a lot from other people. If you are living in this planet Earth, you expected a lot from other people. You expecting a lot from your government. You expecting a lot from your parents, your mom and dad. You expecting a lot from your teachers. You expecting a lot from your classmates, from your friends. And in general, you're expecting a lot from everyone. But what I would like to know, if you never or ever asking yourself, instead of, you know, expect, you know, a lot of things from other people, why not me begin by giving back to the community where I come from? Why not me invest in the society and my neighborhood and my community where I live? And also you can ask yourself that question. Why am I here on this planet Earth? Why am I here in this world? Have I done enough to meet God's expectation? Why God created me in the first place to live in this beautiful planet Earth? Am I doing enough? Is God really pleased with me the way I am conducting myself in this world? Because for me personally, I believe God put us here for a reason. And if we are willing to do his works, if we are willing to work together in harmony, if we are willing to follow his way and do what God is expecting from us, this world would have been a better place. So in that biblical passage, in the Gospel of Luke chapter 13, verse 6 to 9, we find a fig tree owner that is so frustrating, so upset, because for 3 years he's been coming and he found no fruit from the fig tree. And his first reaction, as a lot of us, is to blame the fig tree, cut it down, frustrating at the fig tree, get rid of it, condemn it, you know, humiliate, you know, the fig tree without asking the right questions. And the right question is, who was responsible to take care of the fig tree? Have we done enough for that fig tree to get the outcome that we are expected from it? And in that passage, we see the owner of the fig tree was very frustrated because it's been coming for 3 years and there is no fruit from that tree. I would like to go over some biblical passages in the Bible with you. First of all, I believe every single human being has something great in him or in her that he can contribute to society. I believe deeply that, you know, every single human being can be useful to this planet Earth, to this society that we are living, regardless of who you are, where you are. I believe deeply that we are here for a reason, and the reason is to make this world more beautiful by loving one another. And I believe sincerely we can also contribute to make this world a better place. So for 3 years, there was no fruit in the fig tree. Let's cut it down, he says. Let's destroy it. And that will be a normal reaction for many of us. But sometimes we fail to ask the right questions because we quickly judge and condemn instead of, you know, exercise patience and justice. The first passage I want to read for you in the Bible is John chapter 15, verse 5. John chapter 15, verse 5. My fellow igniters, let's read it together. I am the vine, you are the branches. He who abides in me and I in him bears much fruit. For without me you can do nothing. If anyone does not abide in me, he is cast out as a branch and is withered. And they gather them and throw them into the fire, and they are burned. If you abide in me, and my words abide in you, you will ask what you desire, and it shall be done for you. By this my Father is glorified, that you bear much fruit, so you will be my disciples. Because I am a Christian and a believer, a person who believes in God's sovereignty and God's providence and God's almighty, I would say that in order for you to bear fruit, you must acknowledge first God's sovereignty. In order for you to bear fruit, you must believe in God. In order for you to bear fruit, you must also believe God is the same God yesterday, today, and tomorrow. You must believe the same God of Abraham, Isaac, and Jacob is the same God today. You must believe also the same God of Moses who crossed over the Red Sea and destroyed and took care of the Pharaoh's army, the greatest, you know, army at that time. Is the same God today. And if you do not believe, you cannot achieve or accomplish anything. So my fellow brothers and sisters, igniters, first you need to acknowledge God's sovereignty. Because in this passage that I just read for you, John 15 verse 5, he said, I am the vine, you are the branches. He who abides in me and I in him bears much fruit, for without me you can do nothing. So it's Jesus who's speaking in this passage. Without me, you can do nothing. So in order for you to bear fruit, you must attach and abide with Jesus. You must believe and trust him and acknowledge his sovereignty. You must depend on him entirely and surrender yourself to him in order for you to bear fruit. But that the first thing you need to do. So the fig tree did not bear any fruit. Who was responsible to take care of the fig tree in order to get the outcome they were looking for? Or in order, you know, for the fig tree to meet the expectation, who was responsible? For us as believers, my fellow igniters, God already did his part. He already did his part. He's already sacrificed his unique son on the cross to die for our sins. We cannot ask him to do more than that. God already did his part. In the book of Ephesians chapter 4, verse 11, to show you that God already did his part, it's up to us now to continue to do his work on earth. In Ephesians chapter 4, verse 11, all the way to verse 14, I'm going to show you what the Apostle Paul says to the Ephesians. And he himself gave some to be apostles, some prophets, some evangelists, and some pastors and teachers. And in verse 12, you know what he says? For the equipping of the saint for the work of ministry, for the edifying of the body of Christ, till we all come to the unity of the faith and of the knowledge of the Son of God, to a perfect man, to the measure of the stature of the fullness of Christ, that we should no longer be children tossed to and fro and carried about with every wind and doctrine by the trickery of men and the cunning craftiness of deceitful plotting. God already did his part. Everything that we need to be successful, God already equipped us with all the gift of the Holy Spirit in order for us to bear fruits. We cannot blame God if we're not successful. We cannot blame God if we're not bearing any fruits, because God is waiting for us with open arm, even though he already done enough to make sure we bear fruits, we successful. But instead of, you know, open our heart and let God be in our lives, be our guide, be our advisor, be our counselor, we are seeking all those things from human beings who also have their own problems, instead of, you know, come to God, seek him with all our heart, humble ourselves to him. We are looking everywhere in this world to make profit, to make money, to gain fame, instead of acknowledge God's sovereignty. Instead of, you know, surrender ourselves to God and be depending on God. That's why we're suffering. That's why this planet Earth is suffering. That's why there is so much chaos in this planet Earth today. That's why there are so much, you know, there is so much trouble in this world today. Because instead of, you know, come to God, we are running away from him. and then seeking answers where there is none. So God already did his part. So the why question we should ask, and I understand the gardener asked, you know, for the owner of the fig tree, why don't we give it a second chance? Let's give it a second chance. Let's dig in through it, all the way on it. Let's add fertilizer the way on it. Let's water it the way we're supposed to. And if by next year it does not bear fruit, then we will cut it down. This is a great passage in the Bible, my fellow igniters. This means, when I said we do not ask the right question, why the fig tree did not bear fruit, the question we should have done asked, am I the one felling the big tree? Are we the one who fell to our responsibility? Are we responsible for why the fig tree did not bear any fruits? That's the question we should ask. Because like I said, all of us have something we can bring on the table. We can contribute to make this society, this planet Earth, a better one. Let's start with love one another. Let's start with love one another. Let's start, you know, one house at a time. One step at a time. Have I done enough to my community? Have I done enough for my church? Have I done enough for my neighbor? Have I done enough for my children, for my wife, for my family, for my kids? Have I done enough as a teacher, as a nurse, as a doctor, as a police officer, as a government official, as a firefighter, as a father, as a mom, as a preacher, as an evangelist, as a pastor? Have you done enough? That's the question we need to ask. Instead, I understand as a human being, we quick to judge one another. We quick to point finger and to blame people for our failure, for our mistake, for our trouble, for our crisis. But we never take responsibility ourselves that to say we too contribute to the situation that we find ourselves today. Because if you read the book of Proverbs, chapter 22, verse 6. The book of Proverbs, chapter 22, verse 6. He says, train up your child in the way he should go, and when he is old, he will not depart from it. So the result that we get in today from our children is because we fail to teach them biblical values, moral values, spiritual values. We fail to teach them how important it is to trust God and surrender themselves to God in order to bear fruit. Because a lot of us sometimes when we have children, we have big dreams for them. We said, when you grow up, I want you to be a nurse. I want you to be a doctor. I want you to be a teacher. I want you to be a lawyer. I want you, you know, to make money, to be rich, to be famous. I want you to have a doctorate, a master degree, a PhD. But how many of us said, I want you to fear God and trust God? Many of us do not do that. Many of us think, you know what I mean? Our children and society, our government can make it without God. But God said, you cannot make it without me. Without me, John 15, verse 5, you cannot do anything. I am the way, the life, and the truth. No one can go to the Father but by me. You cannot accomplish anything without God. John 15, verse 5. Train up a child in the way he should go, and when he's old, he will not depart from it. So my friend, if you expect something great from your child, from your children, you must invest in your children. If you expected, you know, your family to run well, your house, you must invest and spend time to do that in the house. If you want your children to bear fruit, you must invest in them. If a school want, you know, the kid to pass, you know, the exams, the teacher must take the responsibility to teach them academically, to follow the syllabus, the curriculum, to make sure that they work hard, to give extra time to those who are failing in order for them to be successful. It's not like, you know, I remember when I was in school as a young man, there is a Haitian proverb that say, you know, if you want to pass in June, you must prepare your October. So if you want, you know, because in my country, school open in October. And then before you go to the summer vacation in June, you know, that's when you're going to get your report card. So they said, in order for you to pass, to have a good month of June, you need to be ready by October. So I understand that, you know, if you expect the fig tree to bear fruit, you must have invested in it, water it, dig around it, fertilize it, in order for the fig tree to bear fruit. But what have you done to the fruit tree? Why are you frustrated? Why are you so upset? Why you are willing to judge? Why you are willing to condemn? Why not? What have you done? What have you contributed to get the result that you expected, the outcome that you wanted? So, if we are seeking answers everywhere without turning ourselves to God, we are wasting our time. Because God is the vine and we all the branches. If we do not abide by him, we cannot bear any fruits. So there is a role for you to play in this society to get the outcome you're looking for. So first, acknowledge the sovereignty of God. Second, we need to choose love over hate. We need to choose love over hate. We need to choose justice over condemnation. We need to get the fruit of the Holy Spirit. Be kind to one another. Be patient to one another. You can see the owner of the fig tree lost his patience. He was frustrated. He was tired and upset of that fig tree because for 3 years he kept coming and there was no fruit. And he was not willing to give that fig tree a second chance. But the gardener said, let's give it a second chance. Today, God is calling you. He wants to give you a second chance. I know what you while you listen to this Bible study, you might say to yourself, I am done. I am finished. I am nothing. I have nothing to contribute. I have nothing to offer. I'm telling you, your God never lets you down. If you abide by him, you will bear fruit because Jesus, our God, is not a liar. He's not a liar. In the book of Numbers, chapter 23, in the book of Numbers, chapter 23, okay, in the book of Numbers, chapter 23, verse 19, God is not a man that he should lie, nor a son of man that he should repent. As he said, and he will not do, has he said and he will not do, or has he spoken and will he not make it good? Behold, I have received a command to bless. He has blessed, and I cannot reverse it. He said, God is not a man that he should lie, nor a son of man that he should repent. Has he said he will not do, or has he spoken, and will he not make it good? This is our God, my fellow igniters. This is our God we are serving, my fellow igniters. In order for you to bear fruit, you must abide by him and trust him. So the fig tree, the owner was frustrated, very upset, and really ready to condemn. But the gardener said, let's give it a second chance. Today, no matter what situation you find yourself, God is willing to give you a second chance like the fig tree. But we, as believers, Christian, we need to follow God's footstep, and then ready to engage and to invest in this society to make it better. Even though this day and age, I am very disappointed for those who claim to be believers of Christ and then follow the teaching of Christ. They seek fame from the government instead of, follow Jesus' teaching. They being corrupted instead of, follow Jesus' teaching, instead of standing for what is right, instead of standing for the truth, instead of standing, for justice, they embracing condemnation. They polarize our world. They preach in hate in the name of Christ. They twisted the word of God for their own fame. I am very disappointed for those who claim to be Christian and believers, followers of Christ, for them to take that position. And this is why, this world is the way it is today, because the churches fell this world. The preachers, the pastors, the ministers, those who claim to be the men of God, instead of standing for what is right, for justice, they're looking for fame. They're seeking for money to enrich themselves. They're not standing for the truth. They're not standing for justice.
1: This is what we are facing today. And then what result that you expected? What the outcome that you expected? Because Jesus said, you reap what you sow. So today, the reason, you know, this world is the way it is now is because we fell in our responsibility to do what is right. Because if we train up our child, as it says in the book of Proverbs, chapter 22, verse 6, they will not depart from it. There is a proverb that say, you know, give me your child for 6 years. From 0 to 6, I will make him a man. So today, a lot of parents, a lot of family are broken down. A lot of parents are crying because their children is in correctional facility, jailed, serving jail time. A lot of, you know, our young brothers and sisters, young kids and children are in prisons, are

in foster care are living, you know, in a very dysfunctional environment, community, because we fail to take our responsibility. We fail to take action when we had the opportunity to do so. We fail the church. We fail our fellow brothers and sisters. We fail our family. We fail our children. What result that you expected when you did not do what the gardener is asking to do with the fig tree in the first place? This is the reason that we are facing, we are dealing with the world the way it is now, because we as Christian fail in our responsibility to do right by God. To do right by God. We choose hate over love instead of love. We choose condemnation. What do you expect it? What did you expect it? Did you expect? So my fellow igniters, today, God is calling us to take our responsibility to make this world a better one. Is it too late? I don't know. But I know with God, it's never too late. Is it too late? I don't know. But I know to God, it's never too late. God bless Abraham after 25 years. God bless Elizabeth and Zechariah in the book of Luke chapter 1. Even though they were very old, God gave them a son called John, who became John the Baptist. God answered Anna's prayer in the book of Samuel. God crossed over the Red Sea with Moses. So for God, it's never too late. It's never too late. The reason our churches are the way are so weak today is because we fell in our responsibility to teach moral values and moral principles. We say afraid and scared to tell the truth because we don't want people to become our enemy. We don't want to upset people. We don't want, you know, we're seeking more like a crowd, quantity instead of quality. Remember what God said to Gideon in the book of Judges. When he chose Gideon to go fight for him, he gathered, you know, so many men. And then God will later on tell Gideon, if you take all those men to fight, if you win, then there is no glory for me in that victory. So today, we are looking for fame. We are looking for quantity. We are looking, you know, to be famous. You know, we are looking for fame. We're talking like politicians. We don't stand for justice. We lack of patience. We move away for all the gift of the Holy Spirit. What do you expect gonna happen? The result of this world today is exactly our failure as believers and Christians, because it started in our family and we fell in our responsibility. So it's not too late, my fellow brothers and sisters, my fellow igniters. Because our God is the same God yesterday, today, and tomorrow. Instead of, you know, blaming the fig tree, instead of getting frustrated,

Let's read that verse together to see what the Apostle Paul said to the disciple before his departure. In the book of Acts chapter 20 verse 28. He said, therefore, take heed to yourself and to all the flock among which the Holy Spirit has made you overseers to shepherd the church of God, which he purchased with his own blood. Like I said, God already done his part. It's our responsibility now to do ours. Therefore, take heed to yourself and to all the flock among which the Holy Spirit has made you overseers. The Bible says we are a lamp to this world. We are the light of this world. We cannot be placed under the table. We have to be the shining star in the mountaintop for everybody to see us and live our life as an example. Where there is no justice, to bring justice. And we can start from our neighborhood. We can start in your family. You can start in the church where you are. You can start in your environment, in your community where you are. One disciple at a time. One soul at a time. One disciple at a time. One step at a time. Block by block. Street by street. House by house. We can change this and make this world a better one. We can turn this era on if we take our responsibility to live the life Christ expected from us, to conduct ourselves the way Jesus wanted us to conduct ourselves. We can turn this era on and make this world a better one. It's not too late. Again, if you are listening to this Bible study, my fellow Igniters, let's praise the Lord. And if you're not a Christian yet, I encourage you to go read the book of Acts chapter 2 verse 38 so you can be baptized and then for the remission of your sins and be added to the church of Christ. You will never regret it. That will be the best decision you ever made in your life. God is knocking at your door today. If you open your heart, he will enter and dinner with you and supper with you today. Because God is calling you. He needs you. He needs me. He needs all of us to get together in harmony and unity to make this world a better one. And with that, we can bear many fruits. And when we bear fruits, our Father in heaven will glorify because his disciples are bearing many fruits. John chapter 15 verse 8. He said, God will glorify in our success. And when we bear fruits, because that will show we are truly his disciple. So each one of us has a role that we can play in the church. None of us is better than one another. Each one of us has something good in us that we can contribute because we are the soul, the light, and the lamp of this world. So let's go out. Let's shine for our Lord. Let's go out and preach the word of God. Spread the good news. Make disciples for Christ so more people can be added to the church. And then we can transform this world and then make it a better one. We can bring life again to the church of Christ. We can draw more people again to the church. People who are willing to give up, abandon and finish with the church, said, I have nothing to do with church now. They can start coming back again if we choose justice, patience over condemnation, justice over condemnation, love over hate. If we get rid of that, you know, race culture, okay, we can make this world a better place. If we
if we conduct ourselves like, you know, we blind when it's come to waste, human being. There is only one waste, human waste. We can make this world a better one. May the Lord bless you. Then again, if you haven't baptized yet, be baptized for the remission of your sins. Act 2 verse 38. You can be added to the church today, in this moment, if you decide to confess Jesus Christ is the Son of God and then be baptized. May the Lord bless you. May the Lord bless all igniters, listeners. May the Lord bless all the churches of Christ, all the members who are listening. Everywhere you are, may the Lord bless you. Have a wonderful time, a wonderful moment. Amen, amen, amen.

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0: This is Brother Paul from the Book Divine, inviting you to tune in for the Brotherhood Brief right here on Ignite Radio. 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
1: Good morning, Church. This is John from the Surrey Church of Christ in Vancouver, BC. Today I want to talk about the books of the Bible, how we got them, and their legitimacy. How do we know that we can trust these scriptures as true sayings? First, the Old Testament. The Old Testament books have been used by Israel for a very, very long time. Ever since they were written down, the Israelites, the Jewish people, have used them in their teachings. And their teachings are really based on these writings. These scriptures have been passed down from generation to generation. And in addition to the fact that Jesus and his disciples often quoted from the Old Testament scriptures, we can trust that these books are legitimate and truly inspired by God. As for the New Testament, typically what Christians have done historically is consider several factors. First factor is whether this writing was written by an apostle or someone close to an apostle. And this would grant it legitimacy because these people lived during the time Jesus was here on earth, and so their accounts and their witness would be the most accurate. Another thing that Christians looked for in these texts is whether they were consistent with the teachings of Jesus. And if they were, then that's a good sign. And another thing that they looked for is whether churches all around used these texts or not. There are other factors as well, such as that the writings in the New Testament books often are internally anonymous, meaning that if you took away the headings of these books, such as the Gospel of Mark or the Gospel of Matthew, then it would be quite difficult to figure out who the writer is. And so the point is that the authors don't try very hard to prove that that they are the author of these texts. Whereas a lot of forgeries often try really hard to prove that an apostle or someone close to an apostle actually wrote the text. And so in addition to these evidences, there are many other ways that Christians have assessed the legitimacy of these books, but these are just some of those. And so when you read the Bible, remember that you're not hearing a myth or a man-made invention. You're hearing a story that God has protected for thousands of years, and he has worked his ways to make sure that these books have come into our hands today. And so it is trustworthy, and it is also life-changing. Thank you.
2: Hi, my name is Simon, and I'm a young igniter from the Philippines. Today's Bible scripture of the day comes from Colossians chapter 3, verse 15. Let the peace that comes from Christ rule in your hearts and always be thankful. Colossians chapter 3, verse 15.
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The soldiers stripped Jesus and put a scarlet robe on him. They wove a crown of thorns and set it on his head. They mocked him. They spit on him. They took a staff and struck him on the head again and again. After they had mocked him, they led him away to crucify him. He was despised and rejected by men, a man of sorrows and acquainted with grief. Surely he has borne our griefs and carried our sorrows. He was wounded for our transgressions. He was crushed for our iniquities. And with his stripes, we are

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0: This is Brother Paul from the Book Divine, inviting you to tune in for the Brotherhood Brief right here on Ignite Radio. 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
1: Hi, my name is Simon Hartel, and I'm a young igniter from the Philippines. Today's Bible scripture of the day comes from Psalms chapter 128, verse 1. Blessed are all who fear the Lord, who walk

The role of the watchman. Let's bow our heads. Heavenly Father, we come before you today seeking wisdom and courage to fulfill our roles as watchmen in your kingdom. Guide our hearts and minds as we dwell into your word. In Jesus' name, amen. Hello, everyone. Today we begin a lesson on our understanding our responsibilities as Christians in sharing the good news of salvation. Our focus will be on Ezekiel 33:6, where we learn about the role of the watchman. Please turn with me to Ezekiel 33:6. But if the watchman sees a sword coming and does not blow the horn, and people are not warned, and a sword comes and takes a person from them, he is taken away for his wrongdoing. But I will require his blood from the watchman's hand. In ancient times, the watchmen were appointed to stand guard on the city walls. Their primary duty was to watch for any signs of danger, be it approaching an army or natural disaster, and to alert the populace with the sound of a horn or a trumpet. If the watchman failed in his duty, the blood of those unprepared would be on his hands. This imagery is powerful. It's not just about physical safety, but spiritual vigilance. Now let's think about our role today. We are watchmen of our time, not against physical swords, but against spiritual threats, sin, despair, temptation, and ignorance of God's truth. Warning others, just like the watchman, we have a responsibility to warn those around us. If we see someone heading towards a spiritual ruin because they do not know Christ, should we not alarm them? Shouldn't we sound the alarm? The scripture is clear. If we fail to share the message of salvation, we share in the responsibility for those who perish without knowing Christ. Have we ever felt that nudge from the Holy Spirit to speak up, to share our faith, but hesitated? What held us back? Fear of rejection? Lack of knowledge? The gospel is our horn. It's the message of salvation through Jesus Christ. When we share this, we save lives. Not temporarily, but eternally. By sharing the truth of Jesus, we offer a chance for repentance and eternal life. We keep our hands clean, knowing we've done what we could to alert others to the coming judgment and the grace available through Jesus Christ. So what are some practical steps? Pray for opportunities. Ask God to place people in your path who need to hear the gospel. Have your personal story of faith ready. It's often the most compelling way to share. Know the basics of the gospel so you can explain it clearly and confidently. As we close today, remember that each one of us is called to be a watchman. The next time you feel that urge to speak about Jesus, remember Ezekiel 33:6. You might not see the immediate impact, but your words could be the very alarm that leads someone to salvation. Let's close with a prayer. Lord, equip us to be diligent watchmen. Give us the words to speak, the courage to act, and love to share your gospel. May we never be found derelict in our duty, in our sacred duty. In Jesus' name, amen. As we end off, just one final thought. I'd like to encourage every one of you this week to look for one opportunity to share your faith, however small it might be. Let's watch, pray, and act together. Godspeed.

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I'm your host, Paul Cockrell. Topping our news headlines, a long court dispute over the former Central Church of Christ property in downtown Nashville has finally been settled. The Christian Chronicle reporting breaking news, the judge ruled that the Nashville Church of Christ violated the original deed, which required the property to be used for the benefit of the Church of Christ. Ownership now reverts to the estate of A.M. Burton, the church's founder. The $11 million property will be sold under court supervision. 80% of the proceeds will go to the Burton estate, managed by Burton's descendants that include famous Christian singer Amy Grant and Andy Burton, while 20% will go to the Nashville congregation. The building had fallen into disuse and unpaid taxes and had piled up more than $500,000. Both sides will share the cost, with the estate's share capped at $50,000. Amy Grant said the family wanted to protect A.M. Burton's legacy. They've since launched the A.M. Burton Matthew 25 Fund to carry on his spirit of generosity and community service. Severe flooding being reported across Manila and surrounding provinces in the Philippines following days of heavy rain. Streets and homes in several areas are underwater and cleanup efforts are underway. Early word from local Christians there indicate that some members of the Lord's Church have been affected, though details are still coming in. Power outages, road closures, and rising waters have made communication difficult in several communities. Church members throughout the region are said to be checking on one another and assisting those who have been displaced. As more information becomes available about the extent of the damage and specific needs, we'll keep you updated. Meantime, there has been another earthquake in Mindanao, 7.4. 12 miles east of Santiago, Philippines. More details on that in the hours ahead. Finally, churches across the country are still feeling the effects of the pandemic years, and it's showing up in both attendance and leadership. Studies indicate in-person worship service attendance remains about 8% lower than before COVID. While some congregations have recovered through online participations, others continue to struggle, especially smaller churches. At the same time, the average age of church leaders continues to rise, and many congregations report difficulty finding preachers who are willing to serve in smaller or rural areas. Interestingly, recent studies suggest that Gen Z believers, those in their teens and 20s, now attend services more often on average than baby boomers. These numbers remind us that the work of the church continues to depend on every generation doing its part to strengthen, support, and prepare for the next generation. With the Brotherhood Brief, I'm Paul Cockrell reporting.

From the breathtaking views of the snow-capped mountains to the shining city upon a hill, throughout Europe and Africa to the islands of the Philippines, welcome to Ignite Radio. 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

Well, good morning, good afternoon, and good evening to all ignorant brothers and sisters in Christ. May the peace and love of God be upon us all. This is a Victory Circle. My name is Albert Sius, your host. It is a pleasure for me to be with you today to continue study the Word of God with you all. My brothers and sisters in Christ, my listeners, as you all know, we are in the book of Job. It is a series that we are studying together through the trials and pain and sorrows of Job. I would like to ask you to picture yourself in Job's situation. And through the book of Job, my brothers and sisters, God is speaking to us. And through this lesson, we will understand our nature. We will understand God's nature in our lives. And we will understand the reason why we as Christians, as human beings, to have strength, to have courage, to have understanding how God works in our lives. And today we're going to see, my brothers and sisters, of the chapter 4 to chapter 7. 4, 5, 6, 7. We're going to study all four chapters together. Job chapter 4, 5, 6, and 7. And the fourth topic is as speaks fly upward. As speaks fly upward. Let's pray. Dear Heavenly Father, we boldly, Father, come before your throne this morning, this afternoon, to continue study your word through the book of Job. We ask, Father, that you be with us and open our mind and our heart and our intelligence to understand your word. And through your word, Father, we will understand your nature in our lives. Help us, Father, keep us faithful and strong in the faith until your Son, Jesus Christ, call us home. Amen. Once again, my brothers and sisters, good morning, good afternoon, good evening. Regardless wherever you may be on this planet that we are sharing together, peace upon you all. Through the book of Job, chapter 4, chapter 5, 6, and 7, my brothers and sisters, we're going to study all the trial and tribulation suffering of Job. As we've seen before, chapter 1, 2, and 3. In chapter 3, Job has experienced his grief and loss because of the suffering that has befallen him. The day of his birth is accursed that should be
removed from the calendar altogether. So Job's three friends, as we studied last week, my brothers and sisters, who are pictured as a possessor of wisdom, have come to bring Job comfort and sympathy, according to chapter 2, verse 11. So we will look at the help that the friends of Job gave him. So consider Job's response to the friends, and then draw application for our lives for dealing with suffering and trial. We remember, my brothers and sisters, last week in chapter 3, we considered one of those three friends of Job, which was Eliphaz. So we see in chapter 4, verses 1 through 5, where we see a question mark. He says, who can be righteous before God, according to Eliphaz? In chapter 1, in chapter 4, verse 1 to 21. So Eliphaz begins with a message to Job with a soft, helpful words. But Eliphaz asks if he can say a word to Job, and begins by pointing out the good things that Job has done. According to chapter 4, verses 3 to 5. So you are a good man, according to Eliphaz to Job. But now that the troubles comes to you, you are impatient and dismayed. Your righteousness should be your confidence. Your faith and blameless conduct should save you. Do not fail to apply the lessons you taught others to yourself. So we see, my brothers and sisters, this is the point of verses 7 through 11 in chapter 4. In these verses, Eliphaz describes the fate of the wicked. But I say, you reap what you sow. This is a principle that is repeatedly taught in the scriptures, according to Galatians chapter 9, verse 6. This is a key fundamental truth, my brothers and sisters, for these three friends, by saying you always reap what you sow. So Job should have confidence in his blameless, because he knows that he is a man of God and he followed the rules and the laws of God, and he accomplished what God asked in his law to do.
So his friend continued to say, if you have done nothing wrong, then you have nothing to worry about. But Job needs to consider something according to Eliphaz, who being innocent that has ever perished and who has been destroyed, who was upright. So we are focusing most likely, my brothers, in chapter 4. So now we continue to see in chapter 4, verses 12 through 16, where Eliphaz then appeals to the supernatural by saying, he says that he received a vision or a dream. Essentially, Eliphaz is saying that God gave him a message to give to Job. And he has the answer from the Lord. So the advice he is giving to Job is godly advice, and Job needs it to listen and follow it. In verse 17, my brothers and sisters, the message begins like that. Can mortal man be in the right before God? Can mortal man be in the right before God? Can a man be pure before his master? Eliphaz says that Job should reconsider his position before God. Yes, Job is righteous, but can anyone really be pure before God? If angels are faulty, how much more are humans found faulty before God? Chapter 4, verses 18 and 19. So our existence, my brothers and sisters, is fragile as a tent. It takes just one trip to the cord and the whole thing pulls up, going back to the dust from which we came. So all deserve some sort of punishment for our sins. And no one is completely pure before God's eyes. So in chapter 5, verses 1 to 27, we're going to see where Eliphaz asked Job to make his appeal to God. In chapter 5, Eliphaz shifts his advice by saying in chapter 4 that you are righteous and you should put your confidence in your righteousness. But understand that you are not that righteous. Everyone deserves some sort of punishment from God. Now, Eliphaz wants Job to not be a fool because devastation certainly comes to fools.
Vexation kills a fool. His dwelling is cursed. His children are far from safety and crushed, and no one delivers them. So do not show irritation and jealousy like a fool. Proverbs chapter 27, verse 3. So we see, my brothers and sisters, you cannot help but not. But notice that Eliphaz's description of the fools sounds like what has happened to Job. Evil is the root of trouble. Suffering does not come from nowhere. Everything happens for a reason. So you reap what you sow, my friend. Trouble has a curse. According to Job chapter 5, verses 6 and 7. So just as speak fly upward, so people are born to experience trouble because they are naturally foolish. So we see, my brothers and sisters, Eliphaz has a lot to say in a negative way towards his friend Job. So now this leads Eliphaz to bring his full advice to Job. In Job chapter 5, verse 8 to 16, Eliphaz says what he would do is make his appeal to God. So you will notice that this appeal to God is not to ask for help, but an admission of guilt. So the Hebrew word translate appeal refers to seeking an oracle to find your offense or discover the pathway to appeasement. So admit your guilt and it will be all better. Have you ever seen friends like that, my brothers and sisters, in your account, in your friends around, even in among us in the assembly, people who always here to judge you for whatever happened in your life, never have a encouragement word for you, but always try to find something to say to you to make you feel that you are guilty. No matter how hard you try to stay faithful, but always have someone to discourage you to continue in faith. Any little thing happen, they blame you because you are sin, because you are imperfect, because you think you this, you that. But God can turn the table if you would admit what you have done, my friend. You need to be humble, not clever.
because reaches down to help the humble. When we see in verse 17 to 27, we see that Eliphaz ends his speech with a beautiful picture of the restoration that Job will receive if he will simply repent. When restoration comes, Job will receive great blessings, and then everything will be okay. When you repent, then God will not even allow danger to come near you. Job chapter 5, verses 21-22. So now we must consider, my brothers and sisters, the advice of Eliphaz by saying, if Job does what Eliphaz says, then Satan is correct in this accusation. It will confirm that Job is only interested in God's blessing, not righteousness. So if Job seeks restoration at any cost, then Job does not serve God for nothing, but for what he receives. Then Eliphaz is telling Job to fear God for the rewards of righteousness. Just like Satan said. Therefore, my brothers and sisters, as we read Job's responses of going forwards in this book, we must consider that Job pursuing his own vindication shows that he does not serve God for prosperity and wealth and health, but that righteousness is the forefront of these thoughts. Up to this point, my brothers and sisters, in our study, we have repeatedly noticed how people use a godly scriptural principle found in God's word incorrectly. This is what we have with Eliphaz. Because Eliphaz says all kinds of truthful things. In fact, in chapter 5, verse 13, is quoted by Paul and used to the Corinthians in 1 Corinthians chapter 3, verse 19. So Eliphaz is not speaking unbiblical things. But Eliphaz says that God uses a suffering to restore sinners to a proper relationship with them. When we read Job chapter 5, verse 17-18, it says, my brothers and sisters, behold, blessed is the one whom God reproves, therefore despise not the discipline of Almighty, for he warns, but he brings up. He shudders, but his hand heals. The scripture confirms this in Proverbs chapter 3, verse 11 and 12, and Hebrews chapter 12, verse 5 and 6. So my brothers and sisters, Proverbs and Hebrews may even be quoting Eliphaz. Suffering is
disciplinary. The scriptures do bear this out. So where is error here? The error is twofold. First, while God uses suffering to restore sinners, it does not mean that all suffering is because of sins to bring a person back. And secondly, Eliphaz looks at what happened to Job and draws the conclusion that he must have sinned, and repentance will fix it. But the error is to look at the outcome and declare that Job must have sinned. This is why the first two chapters were so important to the study. But Job is not experiencing this suffering because of his sin, as we saw before, my brothers and sisters. So while what Eliphaz says is true as a general principle, it is not an absolute rule, and it is not true in Job's life. The lives of the apostles, or the lives of Jesus Christ. So now in chapter 6, verses 1 to 7, we're going to see Job's response, my brothers and sisters. Because faithfulness brings no relief. So Job brings his response by saying that if Eliphaz knew his pain, then he would understand why he speaks the way he does. So Job is in great misery. He has been shut away by God with arrows, according to chapter 6, verse 4. His devastation is the basis for his complaint. Verse 5, chapter 6. In chapter 6, verse 6 to 7, the word of Eliphaz have been no help. So Job is starving for help. Yes, Job is starving for helpful words as food for his soul. But Eliphaz did not prove it here, my brothers and sisters. Thus Job returns to his plea that God would not restore him, but finish off destroying him so that he could finally be at rest. His only consolation is that he has not denied the words of the Holy One. So Eliphaz can say what he wants, but Job knows that he has not turned his back on God. So Job declared that he has no hope. Repentance is not the fix because he has nothing to repent from. There are no sinful things to change. Yet Job is begging for God to do something because he does not believe he will last much longer in this trial. So his strength is not stone, and his flesh is not bronze.
So my brothers and sisters, Job's friends brings no comfort to him. Instead, they bring sorrow. Job says that his friend has not brought him comfort or sympathy. So listen to this key responsibility for a friend. He will withhold kindness from a friend, forsakes the fear of the Almighty. And we're still in chapter 6, verse 14. So Job says that when you withhold kind from your friend, you are no longer fear God. So this sentence, my brothers and sisters, could also be saying that there should be kindness shown to Job, even if his friends thought he had forsaken the Lord. His friend, rather than being a help, are like the promise of the river that has turned into a dry riverbed. His friend, rather than being a help, are like the promise of the river that has turned into a dry river bed. So Job was seeking relief from his friend, but his friend did not follow through with what Job hoped for.

Instead, my brothers, I had such high hopes when you arrived, but you have dashed my hope, says Job to his friend. So Job continues in verse 22 to 30, according to chapter 6, by telling this friend that he did not ask anything from them, from words of help and love. And Job says that he can take truthful words, but what have you given me? You treat my words like wind and not really listening to what I say. It is easy for you to say the words you are saying and have all the answers, but it is no help. Tell me, what my sin is, and I will be silent. Job 6:24. So Job asked his friend to just look at him. I do not deserve what has happened to me. So take back your malicious words, because my integrity is at stake. In chapter 6, verse 29. So when we follow my brothers and sisters, so to continue in Job chapter 7, verses 1 to 7, we see and Job return to his lament. Life is just hard and miserable. He experiences a sleepless night and pain. He is completely miserable, living in hopelessness. Yet, Job is still praying in his pain. In Job 7, verses 8 to 21, we see Job ends his response to Eliphaz by declaring that God is scrutinizes human, because he looks at their lives too closely. Again, Job indicates that his life is coming to an end. But it is because he feels that he does not have much life left in him that he will speak with a boldness about his circumstances. So Job will speak from his pen without restraint, my brothers and sisters, in chapter 7, verse 11. So Job cannot rest at night, as many among us have been sick for so long, with a sickness that caused pain, unstopping pain. As I'm speaking to you, my brothers and sisters, in this lesson, around this circle tonight, me, or I as your servant, have been suffering with nerve pain since 2013. Still today, doctors cannot find anything to relieve my pain. But still, my brothers and sisters, I am staying firm in the faith.

In Job 7, verse 13, 14, there is no comfort. And when Job does sleep, he is terrified. Yes. He feels like God has consigned him to pain and feel the weight of God on him at all times. He wants God to stop analyzing him because he is going to die soon. So that explains you the amount of pain, suffering. When you are in a situation that you have pain 24 hours a day, no matter what, you are sleeping in pain, a little that you can sleep. And all day long, no matter what, you are in pain. But my brothers and sisters, as believers, as Christians, remember that God has a plan for each one of us, no matter what. So I would like to consider 2 points that Job makes regarding other humans and about God that we should consider for help in suffering and trial. First, regarding one another, we need help through trial, according to Job 6:14-30. So Job correctly observes that he was hoping for his friends to be like a refreshing river in a dry desert. Job needed words of relief and comfort, but that is not what Job found. There was no kindness to be found in his friend, because the scriptures speak about the need for us to be those kinds of true godly friend with each other. In Proverbs chapter 14, 17, verse 17, Proverbs 17, 17 says, a friend is loved at all times, and a brother is born for adversity. In Ecclesiastes 4, verse 9 to 12, it says, two are better than one because they have a good reward for their toil. For if they fall, one will lift up his fellow. And woe to him who is alone when he falls and has not another to lift him up again. If two lie together, they keep warm. But who can one keep warm alone? And though a man might prevail against one who is alone, but two will withstand him. The threefold cord is not quickly broken. So my brothers and sisters, when we read Exodus 34, verse 6 to 7, it says, the Lord passed before him and proclaimed, the Lord, a God merciful and gracious,
slow to anger, and abounding in steadfast love and faithfulness, and keeping steadfast love for thousands, loving iniquity and transgressions and sin, but will by no means clear the guilty, visiting the iniquity of the fathers on the children and the children's children to the third and the fourth generations. In trial, remember that, my brothers and sisters, we have a God who loves us and has not pushed us beyond the strength that God supplies for us. 1 Corinthians chapter 10, verse 13. So his goal is not your destruction, but your salvation. This trial is allowed by God to refine your faith and to make you what God desires, so that you can be his child and enjoy eternal life with him. So hold strong, my brothers and sisters. Hold strong, my friend. Hold strong, servant of God. Hold strong to all God's servant, all God's children. Because trial and continue to trust in God. No matter what kind of situation, this trials that you are going through, be strong. Be strong in the faith as Job. Be strong in the faith as Paul. Be strong in the faith and continue to trust in God to the end. Let us pray. Thank you, Father, for a wonderful moment that you allowed us to be around the circle together to study your word. Father, we ask for your blessing. We ask for your strength. We are asking, Father, that you may be with us on trial, difficulties, sickness, no matter what the circumstances, that we may continue in life, no matter what, until Christ return. In his name we pray and ask. Amen. Thank you, my brothers and sisters. It was a pleasure for me to be with you around the circle to study the word of God once again. May the peace and love of God be with you all until we meet again. God bless.

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Hi everyone, welcome to another episode of Minute Ministries. This is John, one of your fellow brothers in Christ from Surrey, BC. In the previous episode of Minute Ministries, we talked about what justification means and what it means for us to be justified by our faith. To recap, to justify means to declare as righteous, and it is through our faith that our sins have been washed away, making us clean from the stains of sin. And thus we are able to be declared as righteous by God. The question for today is, if I am declared as righteous and therefore saved through my faith in Christ, do I still need to do good works? This is a common question we may think about, and a passage that comes to mind is in the book of James chapter 2. Starting in verse 14, he says, "What good is it, my brothers, if someone says he has faith but does not have good works? Can that faith save him? If a brother or sister is poorly clothed and lacking in daily food, and one of you says to them, 'Go in peace, be warmed and filled,' without giving them the things needed for the body, what good is that? So also, faith by itself, if it does not have good works, is dead." And later in verse 24, he says, "You see that a person is justified by works and not by faith alone." Reading this passage can be confusing. Here, James seems to say that works also justify us, but we know there are so many other passages throughout the Bible that clearly say good works will not save you. I believe the

0: best way to answer this question is to understand what James is trying to say here. He says that if you have faith in Christ, but your actions do not reflect that, what is your faith even for? James calls this a dead faith. Remember that we are asked not to conform to the pattern of this world, but be transformed by the renewing of our minds, Romans 12:2, and to put off our old self and take on a new identity in Christ, Ephesians 4:22-24. Our faith in Christ is meant to change us. It is transformative. With our new identity in Christ, we are meant to change how we think, talk, and act. Yes, in order to be declared righteous, we need to believe in Jesus Christ. But believing in him also means believing the values he stood for and the things he taught us. If we truly believe his words are good for us, we should do them. Doing good works is part of that. And so, although good works do not determine your salvation, they are definitely evidence of a living faith. A faith that is real and active, reflecting a heart transformed by Christ. By putting our faith into action, we demonstrate that we believe in him and want to follow him. Thank you.
1: Hi, my name is Simon, and I'm a young igniter from the Philippines. Today's Bible scripture of the day comes from Proverbs chapter 4, verse 23. It says, "Above all else, guard your heart, for everything you do flows from it."

Yes, Igniters, and we hope that all of you have been enjoying the great a cappella music here on Ignite Radio. Thunderkirk reporting live here from COC. Yes, got in, and very happy to be here. Very happy to be here. And amen to that. Amen to that. Coming up, Igniters. We got a loaded programming. I'm just letting you know, we got ourselves a loaded program. So very, very excited, Igniters, and hope all of you are as well as we get ready, Igniters, to get things rocking and rolling here on Ignite Radio with Ignite My Destiny. Here on Ignite Radio. Very, very excited. We got ourselves a good one here. So Brother Albert's going to be here in a matter of moments. So let's go ahead and to get started here on Ignite Radio. All right. We're going to be looking for the blue button here, Igniters. And away we be able to go. So be on the lookout for it, Igniters. It should be, as the old cliche goes, be coming around the corner. And there it is. Ignite My Destiny Wednesday here on Ignite Radio. Go ahead, Igniters, and to click on that. If you see the blue button there in the middle, that's automatically going to take you over. If you don't have it, Igniters, don't worry about it, Igniters. We got you covered, okay? For all of you that's on an older Android or mobile device, Igniters, we're gonna go ahead and get ready for the countdown here on Ignite Radio. So let's get going. 5 second countdown, Igniters. 5 seconds, and away we go. Here we go with T-minus 5 seconds and counting. Here we go with 5, 4, 3, 2, 1. Igniters, go ahead and to refresh that browser because we are merging in. And shout out to North Bellingham. Thanks, guys. I see you guys had a little bit of issue, but you guys are still rocking it out. And amen to that. Take care. We'll talk to you, God willing, next week. Amen. Amen and amen. Igniters, that was none other than Ignite Remote North Bellingham. And good morning, good afternoon, and good evening to all of you, Igniters, regardless of wherever you are around the world. Hey, we are blessed that each one of you has stayed connected here to Ignite Radio. Good set of programs coming up, Igniters. We got a good set of programs. As I said, Brother Albert's going to go ahead and to get us kicked off here in the right direction. And we're going to go ahead and to get rocking and rolling here on Ignite Radio. So that's the thing. So let's go ahead. We're going to get one commercial, Igniters, and then we're going to come back with our good friend, Brother Albert, here on Ignite Radio. Thunderkirk reporting, COC Surrey.

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0: All right, everybody. Good morning, good afternoon, and good evening to all of you Igniters. Regardless of wherever you are around the world, we are blessed that each one of you has stayed connected here to Ignite Radio. Thunderkirk reporting live here from our main studio here at COC Surrey. Hope everybody is doing well today. And welcome, welcome, welcome, Igniters, to Victory Circle with our good friend, Brother Albert. And I'm going to tell you, Igniters, I personally am very, very excited. If you have not noticed that I have been jumping up and down telling everybody, hey, you got to tune in to Brother Albert, because this has been a good series that he's been doing on the book of Job. Good series, I'm telling you. Very, very, very good series. So continue to tell your friends, tell your neighbors, tell everybody, Igniters, and because I'm going to tell you something. With Brother Albert, you're going to learn something, folks. I'm just keeping it plain and simple. You're going to learn something. And I really have, so far, Igniters, have enjoyed the breakdown that Brother Albert's been doing. And I'm just going to tell you, tell everybody about it. You have never heard Job the way that this has been broken down. I'm just going to, that part I can promise you. You really are going to learn something. It's going to make you take a second look. It's going to make you evaluate even yourself. That I can promise you. And amen to that. Good to have everybody here with us here on Ignite Radio. We're pumped up and excited, Igniters, and raring to go. Hope all of you are pumped up, excited, and raring to go. So without further ado, let's go ahead, Igniters, and to see what's up. Let's go ahead and see what's up, shall we? And away we be able to go. Away we be able to go. Brother Albert's set and ready to go. I see Sister TL has sent over, she sent over three hearts over to you, Brother Albert, and says, greetings, Brother Albert and Kirk, and amen to that. Good afternoon to you. Magandam hapon. Hope that you're doing well. So without further ado, let's listen to Brother Albert, because I'm fired up. Igniters, welcome to the Victory Circle with Brother Albert here on Ignite Radio. Brother Albert, please go ahead and to take it away. We got you, brother. We got you.
1: Good morning, good afternoon, and good evening to all Igniters. Brothers and sisters in Christ, may the peace and love of God be upon us all.
0: Amen.
1: This is a Victory Circle. My name is Albert Sius. It is a pleasure for me to be with you once again this morning, this afternoon, or this evening, regardless wherever you may be on this planet that we are sharing together. My brothers and sisters in Christ, as you all know, we are studying the book of Job, which is a series that we're going to study for a few weeks, probably 2 or 3 months. I think we are about a month already, so we probably have another 2 months to go. I would like you please to bear with me on this book of Job, to understand the life of Job and the reason why that God chosen the book of Job to put in the Bible, that we as Christians to be able to understand our lives in this world. As you all know, my brothers and sisters, we are here on this planet, not for pleasure, not to be happy and ever happy, but we are here, my brothers and sisters, in a mission to please God. But while we are in this mission, consider, my brothers and sisters, we're gonna face with tribulation, sickness is a problem, all the difficulties in life. But through the book of Job, we will understand our lives as Christians, and we will understand those around us, how to deal with them, and how to understand them, and how to understand ourselves as individual on this journey. Today we're going to see chapter 11, 13, 12, 13, and 14. And the subject we're going to see is, shall humans live again? Shall humans live again? Let us pray. Dear Heavenly Father, we thank you for your grace. We thank you for your mercy. We thank you for your love. And we thank you, Father, for all that you have done for us. As we are sitting around the circle, Father, we ask for your blessing. We ask for your love. We ask for your presence. And we ask, Father, that you open our mind and our heart, that we may be able, Father, to understand your word, and once again to live according to your word. Thank you, Father. We ask you all this in the name of your Son, Jesus Christ, our Lord and Savior. Amen and amen. Once again, my brothers and sisters, my listeners, igniters, may the peace and love of God be upon us all. Around this circle, we are getting together today to continue study the book of Job. I would like to say thank you to Brother Kirk for a wonderful introduction. And we're going to go through the book with enthusiasm to navigate and understand what God has to teach us through this book. As you all know, my brothers and sisters, we see through a few chapters, chapter 1 through 10, we see as those two of Job's friends have attempted to correct Job so far, but we see as his wife ask him to curse God and die. We see as those two friends attempt to correct him as wisdom that they pretend that they have in the theology. And so far we see, my brothers and sisters, Eliphaz and Bildad had attempted to show Job that he is obviously not innocent and not faithful in the presence of God because he's a sinner. Because of his sin, that caused him to suffer. The first two chapters of Job told us plainly that God and the narrator that this is not the cause of the situation that Job in. So Job is blameless. Job is upright. Job fears God. And Job turns from evil. So with Job still maintaining his integrity and the blamelessness, we will consider, my brothers and sisters, how Job's third friend, Zophar, will try to comfort Job, as we have been doing in each lesson. We will consider what we learn from Zophar's words and what we learn from Job's response and what we learn about God in regards to suffering and how he runs the world. So, my brothers and sisters, first of all, in chapter 11, verses 1 through 20, we're going to see how Zophar's present himself before Job by telling Job that Job is full of idol chatter and bad blame. Job is a went back, just like Bildad said in chapter 11, verse 2 and 3. So we see Zophar's continue to, in his speech, to say to Job, "Your words have no substance. You talk a lot, but say nothing." We see, furthermore, my brothers and sisters, we see Job's position concerning his innocence is ludicrous in chapter 11, verse 4. And Zophar, which is that God would put Job in his place, according to verse 11, chapter 11, verse 5 to 6. As a sinner, Job pretended to Zophar, Job is a pretender that he's a sinful, is a blameless, but if he has to suffer like this, that's mean Job is a pretender. Because nobody can be faithful before God to be in this position, according to Zophar, the third friend of Job. So Zophar says that the evidence of Job's life shows that he is not innocent before God. So consider that Zophar does not know of any sins. Rather, the evidence that Zophar depends on is the fact that Job has suffered so immense, so greatly. Because of the suffering, because of the pain, because of the tribulation that Job, in my brothers, so far, in his philosophy, in his wisdom, in his theology, Job cannot be a blameless. So listen to cutting words at the end of the first six in chapter 11 of Job. It says, Now then, God exacts of you less than you guilt deserves. Know then that God exacts of you less than your guilt deserves. This is harsh, my brothers and sisters. God has forgotten some of your sins, and you are actually get less than you deserve. That's what Zophar's mean or telling to his friend that he comes to comfort in his distress. So what queer and crushing words, my brothers and sisters. You have, we see Zophar's continue to speak towards the suffering of his friend Job. God has forgotten some of your sins, and you are actually get less than you deserve. What cruel and crushing words. Yet have we thought that about the lives of others? Sometimes we will give this terrible comfort to our own friends or to others. Well, it could be worse, according to Zophar. Basically, this is what Zophar is saying here. It could be worse for Job. Even Job in his deep distress and suffering. But according to Zophar's theology, this is nothing because Job is a sinner. So God has pity for Job because it could be worse than that. And he continued to say, you did not receive all that you deserve from your sins. You have suffered much, but it could be worse than that. Friends, this is not comfort. Telling another person that life could be worse is of no comfort or value at all. How does someone telling another person that your life could be an even greater disaster comfort to the suffering person? Of course, life could be worse, but how does that help me with my pain and suffering today? So Zophar is telling Job that God has been compassionate towards him because it could be so much more worse if God punished him for all his sins. This is Zophar's great counsel to Job. So we see, my brothers and sisters, in chapter 11, verse 7 through 12, we see Zophar continue a word that God cannot be understood. That's what it says to Job. God cannot be understood. Nobody can understand God. So no one can comprehend God.

God is too high. God is too deep. And a stupid person like Job or like you could never understand God. So we see Job is full and his word are foolish. According to Zophar, any attempt to understand God is considered by Zophar as you're fully and Job is empty-headed or for trying to understand God. So how often people make this mistake and indicate that God cannot be known because he is too great, he is too deep. We hear that thing many times, my brothers and sisters, from our friends, from our neighbors, from people who doesn't know God. And sometimes scriptures are misused to make this point. Because sometimes, even in the church, people used to see even the Bible is not a book that you can understand. So if we cannot understand the word of God, it could not, that means we cannot understand God. We see Paul in Romans chapter 11, verse 33-34, he says, "Oh, the depth of the riches and the wisdom and the knowledge of God, how unsearchable are his judgment, and how instructable his ways. For who has known the mind of the Lord, or who has been his counselor?" You see, is Paul saying that you cannot know God, do not even try to know him? Absolutely not. But Paul is saying that we cannot understand the mind or the plan of God unless he reveals it to us. So we cannot conceive our ideas and plans and think that this is the way God thinks and asks. No, God doesn't act like that. So this passage from Isaiah is also similarly misused here in Isaiah 55, verse 6-9. In Isaiah 55:6-9 says, "Seek the Lord while he may be found. Call upon him while he is near. Let the wicked forsake his way, and the unrighteous man his thoughts. Let him return to the Lord, that he may have a compassion on him, and to our God, for he will abundantly pardon. For my thoughts are not your thoughts, neither are your ways my ways, declared the Lord. For as the heavens are higher than the earth, so are my ways higher than your ways, and my thoughts than your thoughts." So again, my brothers, it says that the point is not that you cannot know God, but that you are to exchange your knowledge and way of thinking.

God himself. But through his word, God revealed his mind to you, to me, to his church. If we cannot understand and know God, so why did he give us this book that contains his words? Why did God give us this Bible that contains his mind, his thought, and his words? How the prophets cried out for the people to know the Lord. My brothers and sisters, we can know the Lord, and we are to seek him. Without seeking him, there is no way we're going to understand the word. So finally, Zophar concludes his speech by returning to retribution theology in chapter 11, verses 13-20. Pray to God. Verse 13, and repent. Chapter 11, verse 14. And God will make your life all better after doing so. According to chapter 11, 15, 20. So it says, repenting, my brothers and sisters, will get you blessing back. And if you do not repent, that you are in the company of the wicked. God never promised us, if we confess our sin, if we repent, that we're gonna receive or we're gonna get back what we lost. If we divorced, if we are divorced, our spouse, because you are repent or you are forgiving by God, you will receive your wife back or your husband back. You will get your job back. You will find your, you will get your house back. No. You see, before we leave Zophar and consider Job's response, I want us to consider, my brothers, where in the scriptures does God promise to make your life better or fully restore after trials? Does God say that he will restore you after your loved one dies? Does God say that he will restore your life after divorce? Does God say that he will restore your life after great loss? Where, my brothers, in the scripture that God promised that? Well, Job's friends continue to tell Job that repentance always bring about physical restoration of what was lost. My brothers and sisters, this is a false hope that humans offer, but God does not give. In chapter 12, verses 11 to 20, chapter 12, verses 1, 14, 22, we see, my brother said, Job begins to criticize Zophar's, calling him a know-it-all, and when he dies, clearly wisdom will

0: die with him. So in chapter 12, verse 2, Job's point out that Zophar is not saying anything new. Pray and repent. So Job knows that this system, that Zophar and the other two brothers, the two friends keep proclaiming. So Job has called out to God, my brothers and sisters, in chapter 12, verse 4. But Job is nothing more than a laughing stock to others. It is easy for people who are not experiencing troubles to mock those who are. In chapter 12, verse 5. And how true this is, my brothers, how easy it is to push down those who are stumbling when you are not experiencing trouble. So Job further points out that Zophar is provoking God by the words he says in chapter 12, verse 6. So, my brothers and sisters, he is Job's point. So Zophar is provoking God because God cannot be explained so simply. Your systems of thoughts is a shadow, and God is more complex than your simple theology. So there is no term, systematic explanation of God's action. According to chapter 12, verse 7 to 25. So the rest of this chapter is a Job illustration how God cannot be systematically explained here. So who can explain why in one place that God gives drought and another place God gives a flood? Chapter 12, verse 15. So who can explain the faith of leaders on earth? Chapter 12, 16 to 21. Why are some rulers allowed to continue in strength while others God strips and straps and overthrows? Who can explain why good leaders are cut short while horrible leaders are given power to rule? We see Job looks to the nations, my brothers and sisters, but continue by saying, who can explain the fate of the nation of the earth? In chapter 12, 22-25. He makes some nations great and destroys others. God makes a nation great and then destroys the very nation, that very nation. So Job's point is that there is no way to systematically explain everything God does. Yet how often we do try to do this, my brothers and sisters? For example, how often have we tried to explain why Ananias and Sapphira were killed while others, venerant rebel of God in Acts, were not? Why was the Apostle James allowed to be killed by the sword, but the Apostle Peter was set free in Acts? How God turns the world cannot be simply or systematically explained, my brothers and sisters. Job must take his case to God. Chapter 13, verse 13:28. Therefore, Job must continue to present his case before God, because Job knows that it is that dangerous for him to say that he think. He knows he is taking his life into his own hands. But his only hope is to lay his case before God. In chapter 13, verse 13, 15. So God may kill him, but he has no other hope. In verse 15. So the godless cannot come before God. In verse 16. But Job is not godless, my brothers and sisters. Therefore, his appeal to God will be his salvation. So Job knows that he will be vindicated because he is righteous. In chapter 13, 17, 18. So his friends are not able to bring charges of sin against him. In chapter 13, verse 19. So please notice that, my brothers and sisters, Job continues to have faith in God's righteousness, even though he does not understand what God is doing. So in chapter 14, verse 1 to 22, my brothers and sisters, we see Job has no hope. This leads to Job to speak of his hopeless situation. The days for humans are few and full of troubles, chapter 14, verse 1. And we do not endure, chapter 14, verse 2. Like it's a short, life is short and fixed by God. So leave me alone until the time of judgment. Plant and trees have hope when they are cut down. They cannot sprout again. Chapter 14, verse 7 to 12. But humans do not have the same hope as the trees. So Job, which is that he could have hope by taking refuge in the grave and then be brought back to life. According to chapter 14, verse 22, verse 12, 14, my brothers and sisters. But that hope does not exist. Because according to the Bible, in the Job's time, nobody has the hope of resurrection. So that hope does not exist yet. Job says, hide me in the grave until your anger passes. In chapter 14, verse 13. So let me know how long this is going to go on, and then you can remember me again after the wrath is over. Still in 14 verses 15, 13, 15. So Job returned to hopelessness, my brothers and sisters, understanding that renewal must come from this life because we are not trees. In verse 14, 17. So he cannot be cut down and sprout again. So how wonderful it would be if he could be cut down and start over. Then his sins would be forgotten, bagging up and thrown out like trash. Job is desiring a restoration relationship with God. We remember that Job thanked that he is cut off from God because he is suffering. This is a consequences of believing in retribution theology. But God has not separated himself from Job, even though Job feels this way. Job still believed that God would vindicate him if he had the opportunity. But God destroys such hope, my brothers and sisters, in Job's life, according to chapter 14, verse 18, 22. So we notice the point Job makes here, my brothers. If there is no resurrection, then there is no hope. So Job says that he is going to die and there is no hope of restoration for him. Because plants and trees have hope of growing again after being cut down, but human beings he does not see that hope. So my brothers and sisters, consider what Job expressed here. Without resurrection, there is no hope for humanity. We are simply suffering the few days that we have, and often we die. Our days are few and full of trouble. We are hopeless, helpless, and hopeless in this life. We are like a flower here for a moment and then burned up. Chapter 14, verse 1 and 2. And it says, human die and they laid low in the grave. We breathe out last, and that is it. Like waters that dry up, so we lie down and do not awake. In chapter 4, verse 11, 12. There is a massive hopeless with a resurrection. Life is truly painful and pitiable. So Job's feelings are correct without resurrection hope. Just finish me off and let me die when I am in this anguish. So the Apostle Paul made the same point to the Corinthians in 1 Corinthians chapter 15, verse 19. If in Christ we have hope in his life only, we are of all people must be tied. But again, God address our need and give us the hope that we need for this life. This is the hope the Apostle Paul describes for us. When we read 1 Peter chapter 1, verse 3 to 9, it said, blessed be the God and Father of our Lord Jesus Christ, according to his great mercy. He has caused us to be born again to a living hope through the resurrection of Jesus Christ from the dead, to an inheritance that is imperishable, undefiled, and unfading, kept in heaven for you, who by God's power are being guarded through faith for a salvation ready to be revealed in the last time. In this you rejoice, though now for a little while. If necessary, you have been grieved by various trials, so that the test of the genuineness of your faith, more precious than gold and perishable, perish, though it is tested by fire. May be found to result in praise and glory and honor at the revelation of Jesus Christ. Though you have not seen him, you love him. Though you do not know, now see him, you believe in him and rejoice with joy that is inexpressible and filled with glory. Obtaining the outcome of your life, of your faith, that salvation of your souls. So we have a living hope through the resurrection of Jesus Christ from the dead to an imperishable, undefiled, and unfading inheritance. This is the hope, my brothers and sisters, that we need and gives us the ability to have joy even though we are grieved by various trial. So Job hopes that there could be life again. So God shows us through Jesus Christ that there is a life again because of his resurrection. Thus Paul could say with confidence in Romans chapter 6 verse 4 to 5, we were buried therefore with him by baptism into death, in order that just as Christ was raised from the dead by the glory of the Father, we too might walk in the newness of life. For if we have been united with him in a death like this, we shall certainly be united with him in a resurrection life this. So my brothers and sisters, we are not dead, and then it is all over. We can endure because we will live again. Death has lost its sting, and God has given us hope through our trial for life again. So we have hope in Jesus Christ. We have hope in the resurrection. One day after this life, we will be together with him in paradise. That was my lesson for you today. I hope you understand. You continue to understand the book of Job. Let us pray. Thank you, Father, for your mercy. Thank you for your love. Thank you for your understanding, that you open our mind and our hearts through the book of Job to understand your purpose for our lives. We thank you, Father, and we ask you all this in Jesus Christ's name, your Son. Amen. Thank you, my brothers and sisters. It was a pleasure for me to be with you around the circle to continue to study the book of Job. May God bless you all until we meet again. Thank you. God bless. Bye-bye.
1: And Igniters, that was none other than our good friend Brother Albert with that. And what a deep reflection, Igniters, that was. And I'm just going to say the word amen to that, Brother Albert. That was a very, very deep reflection. And two thumbs up to you, Brother Albert, in regards to that. Wow. Let me tell you, Brother Albert, you're giving us something to think about. And I hope, Igniters, that each one of us thinks deeply in regards to what was just said. That's all I'm going to be able to say. Amen to that, Igniters. Amen to that. Very much outstanding. Very, very much outstanding. And, amen. Amen and amen. Boy, that was pretty good. That was pretty good. I think we've been blessed. And that's all that I can be able to say. Sister TL sent in 1, 2, 3, 4, 5, 6 hearts. Amen, brother. 7 reminds us we have nothing to fear when we are in him. Amen to that. 8, 9, and then says to Brother Albert, good deep study, Brother Albert. 1 more for 10. And amen to that. And I sent over a few hearts on that one as well, Brother Albert. We're going to get that one on again because, man, that was pretty deep. I'm going to tell you, Brother Albert, that was pretty deep. And the one thing we can learn about Job, look, Job, Albert's right. Job got ridiculed, insulted, humiliated, and everything. But he never turned his back on God. What inspiration. Amen, Brother Albert. Amen. Igniters. The Book Divine with Brother Paul coming up here in 5 minutes. Not percentage. 5 minutes. Here on Ignite Radio. Let's go ahead, Igniters, and to here's a beautiful song called by Halal Acapella, Heal Me. Because I think sometimes that's what we need is a little healing so that we can act a little more like Job.

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Well, it is mighty fine indeed to have you here with us today on The Book Divine on Ignite Radio. I'm your host, Paul Cockrell. The time now is 6:10 p.m. Central Time here in the U.S. of A. It is 7:10 in the morning on a Thursday morning already. On the other side of the world, the Asia-Pacific area, that is including the Philippines, Malaysia, Indonesia, parts of mainland China. Oh, there's a lot of places over that way. And we got a few that might be with us today. They've still got some bad storms over that way and not been too awful good, at least in the northern part. But anyways, that's why we've had a few. Sister Nettie is here already with us, I see. So at least her part of the world hopefully is all right over there. But we're happy to have you with us no matter where you are from and whether you're just hanging on or whether you're just delighted to be here. Either way, we're so happy and glad that you are here with us on this day today. We, because of my trip yesterday, I had to delay my Bible class with the Indian Brethren today, and I found out in India this is typhoid fever season. I didn't know you had, I guess it's the same for us. It'd be flu season in the wintertime, but, you know, they don't have winter proper like we do. They just have various types of, it's either hotter or lesser hotter, one of the two. But anyways, one of my dear little friends, he's about 15, Sanjay, he was having a fever of over 100. He was had a lot of other issues, and so his parents took him to the doctor. Brother Martin told me today that his dad, Brother Silas Dota, there at TPG, was not doing well. He had to go to the doctor, too, or the hospital. Well, we go to the doctor here. They go to the hospital. You know, they don't have, usually they don't have private doctors as such. Most of the doctors will work in the hospital. Now, there's exceptions, of course, but if you're sick, generally you'll go to the hospital and not necessarily the ER, but anyway, so he had to go. Both of those had to go, I know, and I haven't checked with Brother Jack. I don't know if Brother still a little early for them, but we hope those up in Hyderabad are doing all right on this day today. But we want to remember Sanjay and then Brother Silas. He's had a go of it. He's had high blood pressure and his sugar's been out of whack, and they're pretty worried about him. I saw a picture of him. They had took a photo. They're building a church building in his native village, and I think the intent is eventually he will retire and go back to his native village with his wife, of course, Martha, and then Brother Martin, who's my dear friend, will take over at TPG. At least that's what I think is supposed to happen. But we've got to get Brother Silas well enough so that he can get in that building. But it's almost completed. But he was there and looked fine. But Martin told me before he went to bed last night that it wasn't doing too good at all. He wanted me to remember him in prayer. All right, Mother is just speaking of sick. Mother, I don't know what's happened with her. She's, I wouldn't go so far as to say she's gone downhill, but she's not doing well. She's not doing any better. She was supposed to have a hairdo appointment tomorrow. I had to cancel it. I may have to make her a doctor's appointment if she keeps up coughing like she is. And today, I think her phone was dead, so she's not listening, so I can say she wasn't really in tune with things. She brought me her hearing aid batteries and brought me her cell phone and said, "My cell phone's dead. Would you put these batteries in there?" And I said, "Well, that's not going to work. Those are for your hearing aids." Oh, I don't know where my mind is. So I know she's not feeling well and she's not at herself. But anyways, we'll see tomorrow. I've got to go to the doctor tomorrow myself because of this saliva gland. It's swelling up a little bit more. I'm going to change the subject. Everybody's going to pot, seems like. So let's just change the subject. We're in 1 Corinthians chapter 3 here on The Book Divine on Ignite Radio. Again, we're glad to have everybody here. Some great stuff is coming up from the Apostle Paul, as is always the case, each and every program that we open up God's Word. So
We'll get to that here in just a minute. If it sounds like a wind tunnel, it's another hot day today. 83 in the room, 97 outside. I think it's going to be a little bit cooler over the next couple of days. And when I say cooler, I mean just cooler than that. But it's still going to be warm. So that's why it sounds maybe like it's in a wind tunnel. I'll turn the mic off and you can tell the difference. So you see the difference between no microphone with wind. If I took this wind cover off, it would probably be even worse. But I hope you're faring better wherever that you may be. And in fact, let's just see who's here and see where everybody is today and say hello to all of our dear friends in our shout out period that we like to call fellowship period as well. Hope that everybody is doing well. If you've got someone on the sick list, just let me know as we go through the list here. I'm just looking over the list if there's anybody that I forgot, and I don't think there is. So let's go ahead and say hello to all of our friends. First up, Sister Nettie, our dear friend over in the Philippines. She says, hello, Brother Paul. Good evening, and everyone here. May the Almighty God bless us all watching. Good to have you with us, Sister Nettie. Hope that things are going as well as they can. Hope that the rain is not affecting you, as it has been a lot of other places. I didn't have a chance. I've been a little bit busy today doing some things, but I didn't have a chance to check the weather around the world. And I won't do it now and take up time, Bible study time. But again, in the northern part of the Philippines especially, things have been a little bit rough. Brother Sam Robinson is with us. He is up in the Golden Springs area up the road. I know it's been hot up that way. I hope your air condition is working well. He says, good evening. Good evening to you. Hope that everything's going good. Sister Rebecca is with us. She is up in Jacksonville, Alabama, and says, good evening. Good evening. They just had an anniversary. If you see the icon there, that's her and Chris. Back in their younger days. Oh, they still look fine, but that's a couple of years ago. But we're so happy to have you with us and hope that all are doing well. Here's a mighty fine lady that we love very, very much, Mother and I, our cousin. That's Dorothy Hubbard, and she's here in Munford, Alabama, our hometown. She says, good evening. Hope that you're doing all right. Hanging in there, as I always say, that's just the best you can do, isn't it? Whether you're feeling good or bad or whatever, you just hang in there. That's all you can do. But it's sure always a pleasure to have you with us today. Brother Darwin is with us. He's up in Anderson, Indiana. Almost forgot there. Good evening, my brothers and sisters in Christ Jesus. And good to have you with us on this day today. Back over in the Philippines, we go to Brother Lucas, Rennie Boy, that is. He says, hello, everyone. Good evening. Greetings to all brethren in Christ Jesus. Have a blessed day today. Hope all is well and safe today. What are you hearing about the weather that way? I think everything's okay down in your portion. Have you heard anything up north? I haven't had a chance to look just yet. But anyways, if you hear anything, let me know about what's going on there in the Philippines. But good to have you with us, Brother Lucas, one of our fine speakers here on Ignite Radio. I got to get it together myself. Mother had me runny. It looks like I had a haircut, but I'll be honest with you, I was sweating like crazy. And I was having to look for something for Mom. And then we had a delivery that came from Sam's Club. And then I had to jet up here. So well, whatever the descriptive word is. Sister Ann's with us. She's up in Weaver, Alabama. Good evening. Discombobulated. That's what I was trying to say. I'm a little discombobulated myself. Sister Ann up in Weaver says, good evening. I've been watching all week, but had technical problems and did not sign in. No problems. How's your mom? Well, she could be better, I think. She's got to miss a hair appointment. So, you know, that's got her under the weather. If she's going to miss that. But like I say, if she's not much better, I may try to talk her into going to the doctor or calling the doctor and seeing what we can do. A lot of it's a chest congestion, and she doesn't have a fever or anything like that. But she's been in bed just about all day today, which is not really like her. So anyways, thank you for asking, and we'll say a prayer here in just a minute. But I hope you're doing all right, Sister Ann. Brother Carlos is with us, another one of our fine young speakers here on Ignite Radio. Good evening, Brother Paul and everyone here. God bless you all in Christ, hoping that everyone is doing well in this day.
And good to have you up there in Jacksonville, Arkansas. Sister Nettie says, heartily sending prayers to Sister Doris. Thank you, dear sister, for that. I know that she will appreciate it very much. Let's see. Brother Hubert is with us. He's over in Austin, Texas, and says, greetings to our visitors and brethren. To another wonderful, inspiring, and encouraging word of our Father's inspiring word to the truth in the book Divine with our Honorable Brother Paul Cockrell presiding. Well, I feel like a trumpet or something needs to be sounded. You're making it sound too much there, but that's why we call him our resident ambassador here on the book Divine on Ignite Radio. It makes the host look good, but good to have you with us as always, Brother Hubert. Sister Nettie says, no rain here in the island, but the problem is no internet connection sometimes. And, yeah, that's a big problem, I know. Brother Lucas says, so hot here. Now, he's down in the southern portion. The flooding's all up north. And he says, no rain for almost 3 weeks. Well, my goodness, you've got the opposite problem. I know that's a problem with the garden that you're growing. So, anyways, we'll hope that things get better for everybody in some form or fashion here. All right, let's see here. Sister TL is with us. She's up in Seattle, Washington, and is joining us via Ignite Radio and says, greetings, Brother Paul. Greetings to you, dear sister. Como esta, Po? Hope that all is well and hope you're doing Mabuti. And always, it just wouldn't be the same if you weren't here with us. Sister Brenda is with us up in the state of Ohio. Good to have you with us, Sister Brenda. Hope that all is well up your way. And always a pleasure to have you with us. All right, that's going to bring us, if I'm not mistaken, to Brother Kirk. Brother Kirk is in charge. Oh, I have made a big mistake. Just a minute. You're going to hear us. Mashed the wrong button. Brother Kirk is up in British Columbia, Canada, and in charge of Ignite Radio, as you well know. And this is going to be his first broadcast day of the week. Looking forward to that. That will be immediately following this program as soon as I say the amen. And then we'll get to Brother Kirk and his program. He says, shout out to you, Brother Paul, from the Church of Christ at Surrey. Again, that's British Columbia, Canada. For those of you that may be geographically challenged, including myself, I am very geographically challenged. Brother Kirk further says, shout out to all Igniters watching and listening to the book Divine live on Ignite Radio. And he reminds us that coming up next, the final take with Thunder Kirk, that's him, part number 3, Building a Christian Home. Building a Christian Home. And this has been an excellent series that he has been putting together, especially, well, for all of us, but anybody that's either thinking about getting married, starting a family, wanting to rebuild your family, rededicate your family. Oh, there's so many things that this program or his series has really hit it out of the park with a lot of folks, I'm sure. May have stepped on a few toes, but you know, you can't preach the Bible without stepping on a few toes here and there. But it's always good to remind us of the things that we need to do. And he's been doing that. So I hope that you will join him. He'll be on YouTube. Just search for Ignite Radio Broadcast on YouTube. And then also he'll be on Ignite Radio through the Mixler app. That's M-I-X-L-R. And download that. 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And you can get not only his program, but all the programming 24 hours a day, 7 days a week. All right. Is that it? I think that's it. He might have another word or two, but let's go ahead and say our prayers as we get ready to get into the program. And if I didn't tell you, we are in 1 Corinthians chapter 3. We'll just pick up with verse 11. We talked about that yesterday, but we'll get into verse 12. It's going to be some interesting verses here. If you wonder sometimes why we're tried or put to the test, it's we're going to find out here in just a moment. The Apostle Paul is going to tell them at Corinth. Now, remember, Corinth has some bad problems there. They have an adulterous affair right in the middle
of their congregation, and evidently nobody's getting on to them or saying anything, or you know, the Apostle Paul would hear this is a congregation that he helped start way back in the book of Acts, probably about 20 years prior to this letter, maybe even less than that. But he's yet to get to that. It's coming, but he hasn't gotten to it yet. But we're getting some good gold nuggets before we get there. All right, let's pray together, and then we'll get started. Our Father in heaven, we're so thankful that we can gather here together as a family to study your word. We're thankful, Father, for the Bible, that we can read it and study and meditate upon it. And we're thankful so very, very much for the times that are set aside for programs such as this one and the many others on this network, so that we can gather here together as a Christian family and study. Please forgive us of our sins through the blood of Jesus Christ, our Lord and Savior. Please help us, Father, that we might not sin against Thee, that we might take the way of escape and to be as Thy servant Job, and to run the opposite direction when sin and evil come our way. And help us, Father, that we might be very mindful of that. But we're so thankful that we can petition Thee because of Christ to forgive us as we do even now. We're so thankful for all who are here. Please extend a special measure of blessing upon all of them for doing so. We ask, Father, for your blessings upon those who are sick from across the world of the household of faith. We do have so many, Father, who are hurting in various ways that we would bring to your throne room. We ask, Father, for your continued blessings upon Sister Carolyn. That's Brother Darwin's wife. We ask for your continued blessings upon Sister Ann Hughes, my nephew Cody. We ask, Father, for your blessings upon Brother Hubert's friend, Steve Bunch, as well as Brother Gary, who are suffering from illnesses. Please bless my mother as she's not feeling well and has been in the bed all day today. Watch over her. Help her that she can recover, even if it's a slow recovery, Father, so that she can, as we get toward the Lord's Day, attend, as you well know that she so much enjoys. Father, we ask for your blessings upon little Sanjay there in the Tadipali Gudam Church in India. Help him, Father, through his typhoid fever that he has, that he can recover from that very quickly. And from the ills that Brother Silas Dota has, also there in TPG, watch over him and care for him. Such a staple of that congregation, being the preacher, but also a staple that everyone turns to for so many things. And help him, Father, that he can recover so that his family would not be so worried or troubled, and so that he can return to the pulpit and do well as he always does. Please continue to watch over all of us, Father, and we ask for your blessings upon those in the Philippines and the flooding areas, and as we find out, those who have not had the rains that they need there. Bless others who are elderly and the various problems that they have, those with long-term illnesses. Father, we have so many that we could probably spend the rest of the hour, but Thou knowest who they are, and we just ask that you would watch over them and care for them. Watch over us as we open the book and study it, and help us, Father, that we might gain much from this study this hour. In Jesus' name we pray. Amen. All right, let's see. It looks all green to me. So let's go ahead and get in 1 Corinthians chapter 3. We read this verse yesterday, but we'll set the stage in verse number 11, where the text tells us, "For other foundation can no man lay than that is laid, which is Jesus Christ." I won't spend much time on this because we did a lot yesterday. But the foundation has been laid. Everything for the church and our salvation has been laid from the foundation of the world, at least the plans for it. And then when Jesus Christ came, he set forth the true plans for the church, and those were through the came through the apostles, and that's where we are today. In fact, still doing as they did in the first century. Brother Albert has joined us from up in Lawrence, Massachusetts. Good to have you with us, joining us via Ignite Radio. Thank you, Brother Kirk, for passing that along, and hope that you're doing well and all of yours there, Brother Albert, on this day today. Verse number 12, new territory. Now,

So if any man build upon them with these elements, every man's work shall be made manifest, for the day shall declare it, because it shall be revealed by fire, and the fire shall try every man's work of what sort it is. Now, this is an extremely important set of verses. When he talks about and tells us, as I mentioned, gold, you think, well, Solomon's temple was built with a lot of gold, or at least cedars of Lebanon overlaid with gold. That seems like it would be a wonderful thing. But these are all earthly things, gold, silver, precious stones, wood, hay, stubble. In other words, you're just grabbing and grasping at anything that you can in order to build upon the foundation that Jesus Christ has already laid. Now, translation, you're building upon it with things and stuff that is earthly. That's important. Point number one. Now, let's go back to our next verse. Every man's work, from the stubble, the gold, the silver, all of that, shall be made manifest. You would think, one would think, that if you built a house out of gold or on the foundation of gold, that would be a wonderful thing. But have you ever watched a program? I haven't had much gold in my hands. I'm trying to think if I ever have had any gold in my hands, maybe at a coin shop or something like that. But if you watch any programs about gold is beautiful, but it's malleable. It's bendable. That's why when you buy a ring, it's rarely is it 24 karat gold, because it can bend very easily. So they have to mix it with other metals to make it more stable. And so you'll have 12 karat and 14 and 16 and 18 like that. It just depends on how much gold is in there. But you see, gold is not a given, even though it's an expensive material. It's not a given. Silver is the same way. Once the heat gets to it, it's going to melt. Precious stones, the same thing. Wood, of course, hay, stubble, that's all going to burn up. There'll be nothing left of that. And he says here, that's how that it's going to be made manifest in the day of the Lord's choosing. Now, by the way, he's not necessarily talking about the judgment. Let me say that again. He's not necessarily talking about the judgment. He's talking about, for the day shall declare it, because it shall be revealed by fire. What is fire? Well, it's a test. It's a temptation that we all go through. I can build my house out of the absolute finest materials that there can be. I'll give you an example. Here where I live is tornado country. Thank God we don't have that many, at least on this side of Alabama. Now, where my son lives in Tuscaloosa, oh, it seems like every time there's bad weather, there's some kind of tornado over that way. And, you know, the law of averages is bound to catch up with us here. God forbid. I hate to say it that way, but, you know, who knows? In the Philippines, you know, typhoons, they called them bagyos in their own native tongue there, are abundant. There haven't been that many at the moment. We've been very lucky about hurricane season that there hasn't been that much, in fact, last year or this year so far. But depending on how you build your house depends on whether the house is going to stand or not. I don't live near the beach. I'm about, 5 hours away. And so depending on how you drive, about 5 or 6 hours away. But when you go to Florida,
you'll see these houses that are on stilts. And it's that way in the Philippines, close to the beach. And they're on these poles because when the storm comes and the hurricanes come, the typhoon comes and the water rises, you want your house above that. Well, you know, if you build the house on those stilts or those poles, if you build a weak house, it doesn't matter what your foundation is. It's going to go and blow away. Now, of course, very few houses on planet Earth can survive a fire. We have fires quite a bit in California. That's a lot of, you know, their fault because they don't cull out the underbrush from the forest there. That's their choice. And sometimes you have these forest fires that just will burn acres and acres and sadly houses. And there are many expensive houses there in California, but they're burned completely up because they can't stand the fire. We talked about the wind, fire, and the Apostle Paul is saying, you're going to see, it's going to be revealed by fire, and the fire shall, not possibly, not maybe, the fire shall try every man's work of what sort it is. Now, I can't answer the question of how that comes to be. You know, I'm old enough to see a lot of people that have been tried by fire and lost. Things were wrong in their life, and sometimes it would come to the forefront when it had not been before. I have also seen people that will go through things falsely accused and come through with flying colors, and it would not have ill affected them at all. And that's really what the Apostle Paul here is saying. You can build upon the foundation of Christ with any material that you want to, and it may look beautiful on the outside. But when the trial by fire comes, that's when every man's work will be determined of what sort of material, if you will, has been laid upon that foundation. Now, verse number 14. If any man's work abide, which he hath built thereupon, he shall receive a reward. That's not just in the afterlife. That's here on in this part. As I always say, we live in a very narrow slice of eternity called time, and we'll receive a reward. Here, we know we'll get the reward based upon God's word if we are faithful unto death, and we're being faithful, of course, to God's word, to Jesus Christ and what he would talk about in the Gospels and by the apostles and other men who wrote various letters there in the Bible. So, you can't always know every man's house just by the looks of it. I used to work for someone in a secular job, and the house was beautiful on the outside, but on the inside, bags of things that had never even been used just lined the walls, and it was almost like a hoarder, you know, people that get stuff and just pack things in the house. It was so different on the inside versus the outside, you see. But God has a way through trials to let everyone else know, but us know. Who's the trial for, by the way? Is that to show everybody that we're doing wrong? Or is that to show us that changes need to be made? Well, the answer really is yes to both, but a trial is for me. A trial is for you.
What does he say here? The fire shall try every man's work of what sort it is. If I'm out there teaching a false doctrine, it's eventually going to come to bear. If there are problems in an individual congregation, those things eventually come to light. And that's exactly what the Apostle Paul is saying here. But like other supporting scriptures all throughout God's word, if any man's work abide, in other words, if it doesn't burn away with this trial by fire, he shall receive a reward. And that ought to be what makes it all worth it. We've talked a lot, and even Brother Kirk has mentioned, and I'm just absolutely quite sure that he will mention probably even tonight, if not sometime during the week, about staying faithful to the word. That's what has our families messed up today. People have left the word of God, and we quit talking to our children, and we quit doing things that we ought to do in a good way. And a lot of times, you know, you give a child a phone and say, here, go babysit yourself. And, you know, I get that sometimes. I was with baby Violet yesterday, as you know, and I certainly wasn't ready to shoo her away. But, you know, a child can wear you out. At least as a granddad, I could drive off and come back home and say, okay, son, she's all yours. I can do that. But you see, the things that wear us down and tire us down, sometimes we have to be careful. The reward's coming. The reward is coming. And we have to understand that. It's been promised, and it will come. And we'll get that reward. And sometimes it's here in life. And if not in this life, it certainly will be on the other side. Now, the opposite. If any man's work shall be burned, he shall suffer loss, but he himself shall be saved, yet so as by fire. Well, now, wait a minute. I thought all the purpose of this was to show bad things. That's true. But as I mentioned, who's the trial for? God is not trying to break us. God is trying to make us do what is right and righteous before him. I don't understand why people go through trials all the time. I mean, you know, if I stick strictly with the book as I ought, I would say it's to make us a better person. I can't judge who doesn't have a lot of patience. I can't, well, me, one. I can't judge who has things wrong in their life. Only really God knows those things. But when we go through these trials of life, rather than, you know, shaking a fist, why are you doing this, God? We need to turn inwardly and do a self-assessment. Well, maybe it is my fault. Maybe I'm shooting myself in the foot. Now, I just remembered I didn't complete the thought. I was talking about Brother Kirk that he's going to get to about this family business and talking about doing things in the family that actually harm the family and the bad influences that we go through. You know, sometimes we send our children off to school thinking, well, they'll be handled well. They'll be fed at the school, and, you know, hopefully the teacher will teach them something. But sometimes we can get very disappointed when they come back because of what either they've learned or they learned some bad habits. They've learned this or that or the other. But a parent has a way to nip that in the bud. In other words, to stop that. If I let that go, you know, one of the worst things that I see just in an observational way. Sometimes a child will do something, and it really is not something they ought to be doing, but if they're in a crowd of people, you know, there's some children that like to entertain, and they might either say something funny that they ought not to say, or maybe they even say a bad word, and everybody goes, oh, that's funny. I can't believe you said that. Well, you know, a child learns from that. Oh, well, if I do this, if I do bad behavior,
I'll get a laugh out of everybody. And you may think that, well, you're going too far now, Brother Paul, but that's absolutely the truth. The same is true. You have in school, the class clown, we would call them sometimes. You know, they would do things very disruptive in the class. And most of the time it's because they're not getting attention. I know I'm getting into psychology here, but they're not getting attention at home, so they seek it somewhere else and they try to get it in school. When we're tried by fire and the stuff of life sort of gets to us, and we don't know why it happens, sometimes we need to pay heed to these very verses and find out if it's a trial and God is trying to straighten me out, or if he's trying to get rid of some things that are in my life. I go back to these fires in California. Now, is anybody here from California? I don't think so, but you know, I've discussed this before. It's just a fact. It's not anything bad, but we live close to a mountain here. You'd call it a hill, probably anywhere else, but it's our mountain, highest point. And the Forest Service will say, we're going to have a controlled burn. In other words, they're in control of it. And they make the plan that we've got a section of the forest that needs thinning out. So we're going to burn it in a controlled environment so that when times like this come, when it's extremely hot and there's no rain, if something does catch on fire, it's not going to hurt anything. And yes, there's going to be some frogs and some crickets and, you know, some butterflies. And yes, there will be maybe even some birds and squirrels that are killed. And I hate that because I love all of those. But you see, they don't like to do that in California. They don't want to harm the forestry environment and the little animals that are there. And because of that, when they don't burn in a controlled way, that underbrush, well, the wind comes through and sweeps it, and it not only burns the forest, it burns houses, it burns everything. It wipes all of it out. When God causes these things in our own lives, notice this very interesting thing. Now, and I'm trying to spend a little extra time here because if you don't get this, it's going to be very confusing. If any man's work shall be burned on the foundation that Jesus Christ has laid in this very book, the Bible, and that the apostles continued through their work and this very letter that the apostle Paul is writing through all of these means. If any man's work shall be burned, he shall suffer loss. Now remember, this is the good and the bad. If any man's work abide, verse 14, which he hath built thereupon, he shall receive a reward. Now don't mistake the reward for meaning that there's no burning, there's no trial. Your work is going to abide, but the fire is still there. And if any man's work shall be burned, he shall suffer loss, but he himself shall be saved. Why? Because God has allowed that fiery trial to come through, and as difficult as this is to understand, sometimes we get people that shouldn't be in our lives. Sometimes we practice things that we ought not to practice. Sometimes we get in an environment we're not supposed to be in. And that's why the fire comes. And if I have such a faith as to just hunker down and wait till that fire passes by, and then when the fire's gone, I look around and say, I'm still here. I'm still here. Let me rebuild on my foundation, but let me rebuild it the right way. Now,
I don't know if you ever watched the movie The Matrix or that series. You know, I can't say it's probably the best series to watch, but, you know, I'm kind of a sci-fi fanatic. There were some pretty rough parts in that. Again, it probably should not have been watched, but the whole premise of that, which of course is not true, is that you had this man, I'm not even going to give him credit for what they would call him, who was the head of the simulation that was part of the Matrix. That's what the Matrix was all about. It was basically a computer simulation so that everybody could live in happiness and peace. Well, when someone came who found out that, well, this is just a farce. It is a made up thing. Then everything would collapse. Everything would shut down and they would redo the Matrix all over again and everything would start over. Far removed from the Bible, but the one takeaway that we can get from that is, as the Apostle Paul here talks about, we really ought to thank God that we have the chance to start over. If we have survived, if these fires, and you know, fire, trial by fire relative to God is not meant to take away our faith, but it shows what we're made of. It shows what we're made of. And if I can get through that trial, suffering loss, but as in verse number 14, if my work still abides on the foundation, then I'm going to get a reward for that. But I will have the opportunity to start over and to get things right. Maybe you don't have to. If things have if things still abide, then you know you're good to go. If everything is wiped out, spiritually speaking, then you know there's some problems and some issues. I hope that makes sense. You know, it's very hard to sometimes describe these things. Peter would talk about how that the Apostle Paul would say things that are not hard to, that are not easy to comprehend. And on its surface, you should be able to understand this, but in the big picture, if you think about it too much and wrestle with it too much, it can be bothersome, and that's why I wanted to spend some time. The takeaway is not that why does God put trials upon me, not temptation, but trials. And again, it's basically to reset the scene, to reset everything. Something has gone wrong on the foundation. There's got to be a trial by fire to get rid of the bad stuff, but keep the good stuff and then rebuild on the foundation. That's the way that we ought to look at it in life. And there's a lot in this program that have gone through trials and tribulation and things like that. Sister Nettie here says, amen, brother. We'll put you in the amen corner. It's not easy. I know it's not easy. All right, let's notice verse 16. Know ye not that ye are the temple of God, and that the Spirit of God dwelleth in you? Now, oh, there's that Spirit thing. Oh, I'm not going to get into that, but is he talking about the Holy Spirit? We're made in the image of God. We have the Spirit of the life of Christ within us. The Spirit of God that dwells in us is the soul. That's what he's speaking of. God loves us. He's given us a part of his image. And a part of that is the soul. And the soul is going to either go back to him. God is going to reclaim every single soul, good and bad. Every bit of him that has been given to mankind. Oh, you know, I think Brother Kirk got on the about abortion one day. Well, in fact, I know he did.
And every single child, regardless of what these people that say, oh, no, an embryo is just nothing, that little tiny embryo growing in the mother's womb has the Spirit of God that dwells in it. It has an immortal soul. And whether that child dies early, God forbid, or whether it lives until they're 100 years old, God is going to claim back that soul. Now, depending on how I live and upon the foundation of which I live, and if I go through these trials and make it and keep my faith, is going to depend on whether God claims us and we go to heaven, or if we have failed miserably and go to hell. It's all my choice. As I get older and I understand what God wants me to do through the Holy Word, I have the ability to decide my final destination. I can live on planet Earth. Like I said in that movie, The Matrix, there were some not nice scenes in there where people would live in all types of debauchery and they were, happy to do so. And that was their choice, just like it is today. It's my choice. We are free moral agents. In other words, we have the ability to decide what type of morals that we're going to have, good or bad. But maybe we don't talk about this enough in the church and from the pulpits. You can live like you want to, but there's the Spirit of God that's inside of you, even if you don't believe it. You can be fully assured there's a part of you that belongs to God. God doesn't want the flesh and blood. He wants us to serve while we're here, while we're in this flesh and blood temple. But the part that belongs to Him is the soul, and He's going to reclaim it. And depending on how we have lived is going to depend, as I mentioned, whether we go to heaven or whether we go to hell. I think that might preach harder than some of the things that we preach today. If I know that there's something within me that God's going to take back, but depending on how I live, is going to depend where my final destination is going to be. Brother Carlos says, amen, brother. We'll put you in the amen corner. Brother David is with us from Tamil Nadu, and he says, amen. I'm watching, brother, and wanted I'm allude to you. Hope it all is going well your way there in India this morning. All right, let's see here. If any man defile the temple of God, I just said we're the temple. You know that. Him shall God destroy, for the temple of God is holy, which temple ye are, because of what he has just said. The Spirit of God dwelleth in us. If we defile the temple, inside and outside, Jesus would say, really, it's not what goes in the temple, what you eat, in other words, what he's talking about, but what comes out of your mouth is what defiles God, or defiles the body. And that's true. If I'm preaching false doctrine, that defiles the body. If I am doing things that I ought not to do and say bad things and do bad things through my actions and treat people in a bad way, then that's going to defile the body. And that's exactly what he's talking about. What's the end result of that? Him shall God destroy. For the temple of God is holy, which temple ye are. All right. We'll come back to that tomorrow, but I will end with this. I noticed in the news, the Jews are getting ready to build another temple. This will be the third temple, and that's the biggie for them. They think the Messiah will come once they have built that final temple. Not understanding, we're the temple. Our bodies are the temple. We don't need a building to worship.
This Sunday, you may go to a building, but there are a lot of people that won't be able to go to a building because they don't have one. They don't have one. You go to the parts of the Philippines, India, they're going to meet in somebody's house, may meet under a tree. Go to Africa, they may have some hut, or they may meet outside under the tree. If quite frankly, I would, if it wasn't so hot, I would rather